0: Good morning and welcome. This is Newsbreak on Lotus FM. Top stories for today. President Ramaphosa labels the criminal justice system probe a vital cleansing process for South Africa.
1: The Madlanga Commission is an absolutely fantastic process. It is a process that is going to help us to get rid of the rot within the criminal justice system.
0: In other news, support for the democracy plunges to 36% ahead of the upcoming local government elections.
2: If you are very, very much disillusioned to the people that you have in government now, probably give the new people a chance, but also listen to what they have to offer.
0: The legendary film Sarafina is to hit local screens in a re-release to mark the Soweto Uprising's 50th anniversary.
3: When we first performed Sarafina on stage, we were telling the story of the fearless youth of 1976 and the young people who stood against injustice with courage and dignity.
0: And in our wellness wake-up, new statistics reveal that over three-quarters of diabetes patients battle both anxiety and depression.
4: Focus on what you eat, measure your blood glucose, and the fact that you know that we all know people with diabetes with complications. So people fear the complications of diabetes.
0: All those stories and more coming up in the next hour of Cutting Edge Current Affairs. We also have a full sport report. Here's what you can expect. Virat Kohli inspires RCB to back-to-back Indian Premier League titles. Arsenal fans turn the streets red in London for their Premier League victory parade. Liverpool are preparing to open formal talks with the manager Andoni Iraola. And we also preview Sabalenka versus Osaka tonight in the French Open fourth round. Those sporting stories and more coming up shortly. Not quite the full team today. Hussein Ibrahim is on PM duty, so you can hear him from 12 midday today. Otherwise, I got you covered with regards to our social media platforms. That's where you can interact with me today. So send me your thoughts and opinion at Newsbreak underscore Lotus is where you can find us on X. You can also Facebook me on Newsbreak Lotus FM, one word. Or send in a WhatsApp message to our studio line, 071-613-7803. I'll also have a market review for you at 5:45, a weather update at 5:30, and Rob Byrne will join me in the second half with the latest traffic updates. Welcome to a brand new week. Welcome to a brand new month as well. It is Monday, the 1st of June, 2026. 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I am Matthew Viren. 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
0: It starts off with this story. The Conference of the Left has ended in Boksburg, and that was last night with the establishment of the Council of the Left. Now, organizers say that this so-called council will be an instrument of unity in action and not as a command structure. They also denounce the current constitution as having failed to serve the poor and the working class. Now, this three-day gathering saw over 300 representatives from different political parties, from civil society, also academics and youth and women formations, all join hands at this conference. Here's Ntebo Mokobo, who was there and sent us this report.
6: Emerging from 3 days of intense deliberations, delegates of the Conference of the Left have called for sweeping economic reforms. Political parties, civic organizations, traditional leaders and academics, among others, met under one roof to forge unity of the left-wing parties. They believe their gathering was the hope for the country's poor and marginalized. They've also resolved to establish the Council of the Left to coordinate their activities and programs. As chairperson of the Conference Steering Committee and SACP General Secretary Solima Paila explains,
7: the conference resolved to establish a Council of the Left as a standing instrument of coordination. The Council is not a new party. It will not contest election in its own name. It will not replace existing formations or override their autonomy. The Council must be based on equality among participating organizations. Its purpose is to coordinate shared political education, collective interventions and unity in action. It must be democratic, accountable, transparent, and rooted in working class and popular formation. The first meeting of the Council of the Left must take place within 6 weeks of the close of this conference.
6: Although these parties vowed to work together, they have also vowed not to erode their autonomy. With their detractors dismissing them as irrelevant, they however believe what they achieved over the weekend was unique, as EFF spokesperson and member of the conference steering committee Nao Tambo explains.
8: It is the first time that more than 300 political parties, trade unions, social formations, faith-based organizations and royalty gathers to agree and make a consensus that we are going to oppose the financialization of the South African economy. There is no collective that has reached that consensus at this level in the history of this country. It's the first time to reach a consensus that there must be a support for the cancellation of student debt. That has never happened before. It's the first time there's been a consensus by more than 300 formations that there must be support for national legislation to end outsourcing and insource workers in all core functions of the state and otherwise. It's the first time. That is what is new about this.
6: Another member of the steering committee and second deputy president of the MK party, Tony Engene, says what is new about their coming together is that for the first time post-democracy, left-wing parties have realized that they will not overcome the challenges of their constituencies as individual entities.
9: You are correct to say most of the things that have been mentioned are not new. But what is new is that various formations in the country and its leaders have come to the realization that the only way we can correct the wrongs that we see in the public domain is to come together to confront those realities. And the issue of unity amongst those that are fighting for freedom is not new. In 1847, Karl Marx published the Communist Manifesto. In that manifesto, he says, "Workers of the world, unite."
0: And that report by Ntebo Mokobo in Boksburg. Let's move on now and bring you some news out of KwaZulu-Natal. A leader of the Pakistani community at Escort in the KZN Midlands has made an impassioned plea for the community to side with them after at least 10 shops perceived to be owned by foreign nationals were looted on Friday. Now, it came after 38 Ethiopian shop owners obtained an interim court order, and this was against the Nkosi Langalibalele Municipal Mayor Mduduzi Myezwa and the municipality to allow them to trade lawfully. Now, the court heard municipal officials took away the keys of foreign-owned shops a day after a march against illegal foreign nationals at the end of April. Meanwhile, at the start of May, the mayor told a delegation of foreign nationals who own shops that they have 21 days to leave. This report by Dries Liebenberg.
10: Despite the anti-foreign national stance of Nkosi Langalibalele Mayor Mduduzi Myezwa, a leader of the Pakistani community in Escort, Shahid Mohammed, made a public plea that he stand by them after the lootings.
11: No, we still gonna request to our honorable mayor, we still gonna request, please sir, that think about us too. We want to work together. We want to live here nicely as a good community. We want to build our town Escort. The people must talk about our town. There is community staying very nicely. They are together.
10: While the Itala Center, which was the worst affected by the looting, has been tidied up, many foreign nationals who own shops in the town were too scared to open for business on Saturday. Usman Mohammed says he's scared to even leave his house. He says his family hardly had enough to eat this past month when foreign-owned shops were forced to close by the municipality.
12: I can't explain to you how you feel as to broken my shops, and I also frightened for come out for home to town. Maybe almost 1.5 month for sitting home. No food, nothing, just sitting for like that, frightened. What happened to next for us?
10: The 50-year-old cell phone shop owner, Tariq Mehmood, says people tried to break into his shop twice in the early hours of Saturday morning. He says he feels very insecure at the moment and isn't sure what the future holds for him and his family.
13: I'm I think so. Our future is insecure. Insecure future, sir. Our futures are very insecure. I don't know. I am shocked. I think so. 2021, shocked, and after that, no is most shocked. I don't understand more. What happened in future?
10: Meanwhile, most locals walking through the center that's bustling with shoppers at month end don't even want to make eye contact with journalists. This man was willing to share his views about the foreign nationals in town.
14: Hey, no content. No content about this. Because foreign national people is telling must go. Peacefully.
15: Is that how you feel as well?
14: As well.
10: Mehmood says what puzzles him about the anti-foreign national sentiment is that he trains his employees how to fix cell phones themselves, which may open doors for them to start their own businesses. I am Dries Liebenberg in Escort.
0: And from Escort, let's head to Durban now. It's been hard living on the streets for over a week, but the close to 300 refugees who are sleeping on the pavement outside a Home Affairs center here in Durban say at least there's safety in numbers. Now, these refugees are demanding that authorities provide them with a safe place to live after attacks on foreign nationals in the city in recent weeks. Now, these attacks at their places of work in the CBD and even at their homes coincide with marches against undocumented foreign nationals in various places around South Africa. Now, the group of refugees were among those who demanded protection from the police at the Durban Central Police Station 2 weeks ago. Once again, here's Dries Liebenberg with this report.
10: The refugees staying on the sidewalk outside the Home Affairs Refugee Reception Centre sleep on mats, blankets, or maybe a thin mattress. To wash themselves, they ask around the neighbourhood if they can borrow a plastic container. Food is provided by non-governmental organisations. Despite these hardships, 28-year-old motorbike delivery man from Burundi says at least there is safety in numbers here after he was attacked in the CBD.
16: Yeah, I feel more safe than being around town. Yeah, because here there is my brother, my people, we all here, as you can see, there's so many people here behind me, and also that side, there's so many people here. So, while I'm here, I feel much better than being in town.
10: The 25-year-old Wivine Bahati, who fled from the war in the Democratic Republic of the Congo 15 years ago, says at night they take turns to keep a lookout. She recalls the day after a march and march protest when a sign was put up near their home in Kenville, north of Durban, with a message that foreign nationals must leave.
17: About knowing that board is when my little sister was coming from school, and then she asked me about, sister, I saw a board that says that all foreigners must go, or Amashangana and all of that. Then I had to step outside to go and check what exactly is that, because she was questioning me and I didn't know how to answer the 7-year-old child. Then what I did, I went to take a picture of it. I was like, oh my goodness, how do I even go about explaining this? And then as the day went by, you would see neighbors and other people that would be coming into the neighborhood. They'll be like, hey, Nihambani, because they now know that you've been staying here. They know where exactly you come from, which country. So they'd be like, are you waiting on the 30th of June?
10: Bishop Raphael Bahebwa, who has been granted a residency permit after fleeing the war in the DRC 20 years ago, says there were several attacks on foreign nationals in the days leading up to the protest outside the Durban Central Police Station. He says the suddenness of the violence and threats triggered the same fears they experienced when they fled from the war.
18: Remember, people who are here, most of them are refugees, are not migrants. And this is what we want to make clear. Because you want to stab someone who's cutting hair on the street, he doesn't have a shop. That's why the problem came up with big fear and say there must be something behind this, because South Africa, we've been living here for so long. And then you go to police, they don't open case number. It was stranger for all of us. That's why on a Monday, at the following week, they took initiative of saying that after we advised the lawyers for human rights and refugee social services, they took stand of saying that we have to go to police and ask for our protection.
10: Bahebwa believes in the goodness of South Africans despite the campaign against undocumented foreign nationals. which he believes to be political in nature. Reacting to criticism that foreign nationals are involved in crime, Bahebwa says crime knows no color or creed. I am Dries Liebenberg in Durban.
0: Exactly 5:15. Thank you for joining us on Newsbreak Lotus FM. It is Monday morning, the 1st of June, 2026. I am Matthew Viren. Let's move on now. The Kruger National Park has announced a series of activities that will be used to preserve the park. Now, this as the Kruger Park marks 100 years of existence after it was proclaimed in 1926. Now, Willie Orkamp, the Minister of Forestry, Fisheries and the Environment, delivered a keynote address during the launch of the centenary celebration, which was held at the Skukuza Rest Camp. Now, he said that their key focus would be on creating necessary collaboration with communities to combat poaching and to improve safety and security at the park. This report by Michael Mbluli.

0: lives daily to protect our wildlife against the persistent threat of poaching. Our scientists and conservationists, whose groundbreaking research keeps the delicate ecosystem thriving, our neighboring communities, whose indigenous knowledge, patience, and partnership have been the foundation of the park's success and survival over the years.
1: A moment of silence was observed in honor of Ernest Marias and his wife Dinah, who were recently murdered near Crooks Corner in the northern Pafuri section of the park. Delivering the keynote address, the Minister of Forestry, Fisheries and Environment, Veli Okamp, said they are working hard to ensure the safety of tourists in the country.
2: I firmly believe that the Kruger National Park is still one of the safest, if not the safest place in the country. And we should not let the people that committed this heinous crime win. If we are going to stay away, they will win. The Kruger National Park has always been safe. We have always have a lot of safety measures in place. Once you drive through our gates and you get your permit and you go through that security, everybody that's done that before will know that there's a lot of security. Our rangers that are in the field, our dog units, our helicopters, our technology that we've got, that's always been there. And that is maybe why in 100 years only once did this happen.
1: Some of the international tourists say Kruger National Park remains their favorite destination.
3: And that report by Michael Mdluli. Now we have the sport report on the way, but first to the Northern Cape, where the government there has raised some 10 million rand through this year's Premier's Golf Day. Now the initiative in its fourth year raises funds for the Premier's bursary program, which supports students from poor households who are studying at tertiary institutions across the country. The Premier's Golf Day has grown from being a modest fundraising initiative to now one of the province's biggest education funding drives. Here's Teboho Msimanga with this report.
4: The competition may be centered around birdies and pars, but the real prize lies far beyond the 18th hole. Businessmen swapped their suits for golf spikes, all driving towards a common goal, raising funds to give Northern Cape learners a shot at a brighter future. The Premier's Golf Day has grown from a modest fundraising initiative into one of the province's biggest education funding drives. What started with just 86,000 rand in its first round has now swung past the 6 million rand mark. Premier Zamani Sol says they want to increase the number of beneficiaries.
5: The 10 million rand will add it on the 16 million rand, which is normally contributed by the Premier's office to the Premier's bursary fund. So we want to increase the number of learners and students that we are supporting in post-matric education. They're trying to establish an industrial hub here in Khartoum so that we can be able, because there's more than 20 mines just around here. And us bringing the event here makes it more impactful, because all the CEOs of these different mines, they are participating in this year's event.
4: The bursary fund currently supports more than 300 students studying critical skills programs including medicine, engineering, ICT, agriculture and law. For business, the Golf Day is about making sure talented young people are not left behind due to financial hardship. Daphne Mashilenkosi is one of the representatives from Kalahari Manganese Mine.
6: Last year, we were privileged to have actually raised, as part of the community in the mining sector in particular, 6.9 million that actually gave our children, 346 of them, an opportunity to continue. This year we became the title sponsor. We doubled the contributions that we made last year simply because we wanted to double the number of students that are continue to be financially excluded given the challenges that we've seen in terms of NSFAS.
4: A beneficiary of Northern Cape Premier's bursary program, Poso Malope, says the bursary removed obstacles in her life. 24-year-old Malope from Kimberley completed her diploma in real estate and says the bursary allowed her to follow her dreams.
7: Every year there's been smooth sailing. There was no problems in terms of them paying the costs that they have to, because that's their main focus. I should focus on my study and they cover everything. So it was a smooth sailing year. So all I had to do was focus on my studies.
4: Last year, the fund brought 1.5 million rand to assist students at Solplak University with historical debt. With this initiative, the bursary leaves students debt-free after studies. I am Teboho Msimanga in Khartoum.
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0: Latest sporting news now. Let's start off with cricket. Virat Kohli's imperious unbeaten 75 runs helped the Royal Challengers Bengaluru, or RCB, to a five-wicket win over the Gujarat Titans in the IPL final yesterday, which secured them back-to-back titles. Now, RCB restricted Gujarat to 155 for 8, a total they chased down with 12 balls to spare after Kohli reached his fifth half-century of the season in a largely one-sided final in Ahmedabad. Now, Kohli sealed the win in style, striking the winning runs with a 6 to cap off a magnificent 42-ball innings featuring 9 fours and 3 sixes. The 37-year-old India legend then pointed to the stands as RCB players sprinted out to the field in celebration. Kohli, speaking to the media, said that RCB were the best team in the competition and also went on to praise the clinical performance by his teammates as they secured their second IPL title, having won it for the first time in 18 years last year. Now let's shift our focus and move to some football news. Hundreds of thousands of Arsenal fans filled North London's streets for a jubilant celebration of the club's first Premier League title in 22 years. Proudly displaying the coveted trophy, the players waved to the crowds from their open-top buses as the Gunners travelled a five-mile loop through Islington and they circled the Emirates Stadium. Now, they were joined by the women's team who lifted the first-ever FIFA Women's Champions Cup earlier in the season. And the victory parade came just a day after the men's team lost a heartbreaking and nail-biting Champions League final against Paris Saint-Germain in a penalty shootout in Budapest. Now, yesterday at the parade, crowds of fans were reaching their arms out towards the buses as they travelled along the parade route. Flags were waving with the players hyping up the crowd, occasionally throwing Arsenal scarves out towards the fans. Now, fireworks could be heard along with the deafening sound of vuvuzelas, something that we know all about here in South Africa.
1: Good morning to Matt and the team. Wow. Arsenal lose aim at the goalposts in a penalty shootout, and PSG take advantage of this and win the European Championship League trophy. As for the IPL trophy, RCB were back-to-back winners. And as for the awards, Suryavanshi steals the show, Tonti Richards Bay.
0: Thank you for that, Tonti, and commiserations to Arsenal losing the Champions League, but also congratulations to Arsenal winning the Premier League as well. Now, let's stay with Premier League news. Liverpool will be opening formal talks with Andoni Iraola this week over becoming their new head coach. Now, the Reds sacked Arne Slot on Saturday, just a year after the Dutchman guided them to the Premier League title. The club now hope to have a successor in place as soon as possible, with the departing Bournemouth manager Iraola the leading contender for Liverpool. Now, the Reds have also considered some alternative candidates, such as Stuttgart's Sebastian Hoeneß, but the expectation is that Iraola will be appointed. Now, the 43-year-old Spaniard delivered the Cherries' first or finest season to date, with a sixth place finish, only one spot and 3 points behind Liverpool in the table, and that means that Bournemouth qualify for next season's Europa League. Now, Iraola announced in April that he would leave the club this summer, and he has also been linked with the Crystal Palace job, the AC Milan job, and with Bayer Leverkusen in Germany as well. Let's move on to tennis news now, and Brazilian rising star, that's João Fonseca, showcased his title credentials by grinding out a four-set victory over two-time finalist Casper Ruud to book his place in the French Open quarterfinals. The 19-year-old, who had fought back from two sets down to win his previous two matches, proved that his coming-of-age third-round win over Novak Djokovic was no fluke by overcoming the 15th seed to win a bruising match, 7-5, 7-6, 10-8, 5-7, 6-2. And also in French Open news to close off the sport report, Aryna Sabalenka's fourth-round match against Naomi Osaka today will be the first women's match to take place in the French Open's nighttime slot since 2023. Now, each of the previous 32 primetime sessions scheduled to showcase the sport to the largest possible audience in France, Europe and the US had been allocated to the men's matches. Now, since the one-match evening sessions were introduced in 2021, only four of those 60 slots on court Philippe Chatrier had contained a women's match. And tonight's game, Sabalenka versus Osaka, will be the fifth. That is it for Newsbreak Sport. Keep it locked on, though. We have more sporting news and this one regarding Bafana Bafana ahead of the World Cup coming up next. Keep it locked on. Now, SAFA, the South African Football Association, says it's working around the clock to ensure that Bafana Bafana travel to Mexico for the FIFA World Cup as soon as possible. The team's journey hit a bump in the road when its flights had to be postponed, and this was indefinitely due to visa issues. Now, an emergency committee meeting has been convened, and a further update will be communicated to the nation after its conclusion. Now, Bafana Bafana are to open their World Cup campaign against Mexico on the 11th of June, and that is next week, Thursday. This report by Samantha Mari. And
2: the members of the media, of course. The team that was announced on Wednesday evening and played a farewell match against Nicaragua on Friday was supposed to leave from Ouatambo International on a chartered flight on Sunday morning. But the travel arrangements were put on hold because several players have not been issued with visas yet. The cause is apparently due to administrative incompetence.
3: De Boko Mokoena.
2: The latest debacle follows just months after Bafana midfielder Teboho Mokoena was selected for a World Cup qualifying match against Lesotho, despite the player being ineligible after collecting two yellow cards. FIFA deducted 3 points from Bafana, which had the potential of derailing the team's World Cup campaign. Team manager Vincent Checker took responsibility for the oversight. At the time, Sports Minister Gayton McKenzie said the incident underlined a deeper issue within South African Football Administration. And he was scathing again today. Posting on X, he said the travel and visa debacle is embarrassing and grossly unfair towards the players and coaching staff. He also requested a detailed report from SAFA and demanded action to be taken against those responsible for this mess. McKenzie's deputy, Peace Mabe, concurred.
0: Yeah, that report by Samantha Murray, and definitely an embarrassing situation, these visa issues here for Bafana Bafana, especially as they are contesting the opening game against Mexico. So that game is scheduled for the 11th of June. It is the start of the FIFA World Cup 2026. Kickoff is at 7:30 p.m. South African time on Thursday. And that's next week, Thursday. It's Newsbreak on Lotus FM, just gone 5:30 now. Still lots to come on the program. Let's find out what we can expect in the second half. The president, Cyril Ramaphosa, has labeled the criminal justice corruption probe a vital cleansing process for South Africa.
4: The Madlanga Commission is an absolutely fantastic process. It is a process that is going to help us to get rid of the rot within the criminal justice system.
0: We will hear the president's full address shortly. Also coming up, support for democracy plunges to 36% ahead of the upcoming local government elections.
5: If you are very, very much disillusioned with the people that you have in government now, you probably give the new people a chance, but also listen to what they have to offer.
0: We have a wellness wake-up for you today as new stats reveal that over 3/4 of diabetes patients battle with anxiety and depression.
6: Focus on what you eat, measure your blood glucose, and the fact that you know that we all know people with diabetes with complications. So people fear the complications of diabetes.
0: And the legendary film Sarafina will be hitting local screens in a re-release to mark the Soweto Uprising's 50th anniversary.
7: When we first performed Sarafina on stage, we were telling the story of the fearless youth of 1976 and the young people who stood against injustice with courage and dignity.
0: All those stories and more coming up in the next half an hour. We also have Rob Byrne joining us with the traffic updates. I will bring you a market review in about 15 minutes time. Now a quick weather update before we get to our first story. Let's start off in Durban. Partly cloudy conditions in Durban today, 16, a high of 24. Pietermaritzburg is all clear today, 8, a high of 25. Richards Bay clear as well, 13, a high of 26. Pretoria expect clear skies, 9, a high of 21. Johannesburg, you're clear as well, 8, a high of 19. Cape Town, it's cloudy today, 14, a high of 17 degrees. On to Port Elizabeth, where it's clear skies all the way, 17, a high of 19 degrees. East London, clear as well, 15, a high of 28. Welcome to a brand new month. 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
0: President Cyril Ramaphosa received the Madlanga Commission's second interim report on Friday. He says the commission serves as a necessary cleansing process for the country and the criminal justice system in particular. Now, Ramaphosa was speaking to the SABC on the sidelines of the launch of the Gauteng ANC voter registration campaign taking place in the north of Johannesburg. The Madlanga Commission is, of course, investigating criminality, political interference and corruption in the criminal justice system. It is expected to finish its work at the end of August and then submit its final report to the president. Now, he says that he is still studying the interim report. Here's Ntebo Mokobo with the latest.
9: With just 3 months before winding up its work, the Madlanga Commission presented its second interim report to President Ramaphosa on Friday. Speaking to the SABC News on the sidelines of his party's voter registration drive in Gauteng on Saturday, Ramaphosa says the Madlanga Commission serves as a cleansing process for the country and the SAPS in particular. The first interim report was submitted to him in December, and after receiving the second interim report, the president said he's still looking at it before making up his mind.
4: The Madlanga Commission is an absolutely fantastic process. It is a process that is going to help us to get rid of the rot within the criminal justice system. And what is even pleasing with the Madlanga Commission is that people are getting identified who are involved in wrong things. They are getting suspended, they are getting arrested. So it is a self-cleansing process that we are going through. And nobody can ever say that we are targeting them with political motives or whatever. It is unraveling things that have been going on wrongly. And after this, we will have cleansed the police service.
9: President Ramaphosa also welcomed South Africa's sovereign credit rating by global rating agencies Moody's and Standard & Poor's good news for the country. Earlier this week, Moody's revised the country's credit rating from stable to positive, and now the S&P maintains South Africa's sovereign credit rating at BB, keeping its outlook positive. The president says this means the country is now becoming attractive to investors.
4: This is not a self-induced verdict by South Africa. It is a verdict that is being delivered by entities like Moody's, like S&P. They are the ones who are saying we're now positive.
0: Yeah, that was Cyril Ramaphosa ending that report by Ntebo Mokobo. Now time for a first traffic update. Here's Rob Byrne.
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10: Good morning. We started Joburg with all clear on the N3 route. The run through to Galilee's coming out through Bedfordview, and the N3 south to Galilee's through Edenvale. There are no overnight roadworks disrupting traffic flow, which is good news. Durban, some lights are out on the M7 at the N2 highway. Also the M7 at Flower. Those couple of lights are offline this morning. That'll be reasonably busy with a high volume of truck traffic through there. This week we'll see two closures of the N3 between Pietermaritzburg and Ashburton. It'll happen tomorrow and then repeat on Thursday, 3 p.m. until 3:30. It's a 30-minute full closure of the N3 highway to do some blasting operations around Market Road. So you'll be stopped coming south at New England and you'll be stopped going north at Ashburton. You can divert to the R103 during that time, but probably better to travel before 3 or after 3:30 Tuesday and Thursday of this week. Cape Town just got some little bit of trouble on the N2 inbound. There's some police attending to a scene just after the R300. So coming in from Khayelitsha through the airport runway, just watch for some slowing traffic there. With your traffic update for SABC News, I'm Rob Byrne.
0: Thank you, Rob Byrne. Back to our news breaking stories now. Since the Electoral Commission officially launched its communications campaign for the 2026 local government elections, the focus has shifted to how South Africans consume election content. Political expert Yolokazi Mafuto says that leaders need to go beyond the jargon of politics and engage with the electorate in a manner in which they understand. Now, this follows data from the Human Sciences Research Council's voter participation survey, showing that preference for the democracy fell from around 65% back in the mid-2000s to 36% in 2026.
5: for me, the easiest advice I always give to people is that if you are very, very much disillusioned with the people that you have in government now, you probably give the new people a chance, but also listen to what they have to offer. But give the new kids on the block an opportunity, listen what they have to offer. Because secondly, we have, South Africans, we have relegated the issue of politics, of politicking, to just politicians. Us as intellectuals, us as people who are critical thinkers, are taking a sideline. But I think this is a call for everyone else to take politics as they think.
11: Going into election season, what must the language that politicians use be? It's a quick fix culture now. Getting information, not even of Twitter or Facebook, they're getting it quickly in 10, 15 seconds of TikTok.
5: I like the fact that it is very interpersonal. Each and every person, they feel like the IEC is talking to me individually. I mean, we've seen with the mayor of Johannesburg trying to antagonize citizens, saying that if you don't pay for your rates, then how do you expect service delivery? You know, such statements, they are very antagonistic. But secondly, in terms of the languaging, particularly for young people, they should do away with the jargon of politicians, yeah, and also the jargon of governance. They should speak to people about the issues that they matter to the people themselves.
11: Yeah, if you just look at something like what we understand a election campaign or an election communication to be, you know, a political party is going to get in its supporters into a stadium, they're going to give out T-shirts, and then the president is going to deliver 45-minute jargoned lectures to where they are and what they want, right? But you know, you look at globally, and perhaps the Mamdani campaign, for example, in New York, I mean, he was in coffee shops sipping coffee with the people who he wanted to vote for him. So my question to you is, you know, are South African politicians still going the same old way of talking for 45 minutes to a stadium of people, or are they actually realistically getting to their voters where their voters are?
5: I think we do see a wave of a bit of change for the young politicians. I think we've seen the likes of the Rise in Zanzi, and they have multiple ways of communication. You see them at the taxi ranks, you see them on social media, on TikTok, having to break down issues. You've seen the likes of Gayton McKenzie, for instance, who's garnering so much vote in the Western Cape because he utilizes social media, and also he picks on the issue that people are complaining about.
0: Yes, that was political expert Yolokazi Mafuto there explaining the kind of messaging the electorate needs in order to have them participate better in democracy. She was talking there to Newsbreak's senior producer, Thareesh Hariprasad. Let's move on now. We protect the perpetrator more than we protect the child being abused. Now, that is the worrying assessment of Save the Children South Africa this Child Protection Week. The organization was reacting to claims made on Newsbreak Talk that many cases of child abuse go unreported because families sweep it under the carpet. Now, the country is marking Child Protection Week under the theme Working Together in Ending Violence Against Children. We got a hold of Save the Children SA's Director of Programs, that's Megan Breeder, who says communities must realize that staying quiet in order to protect a child abuser could backfire in the worst possible way.
12: I think that's one of the greatest challenges we're actually facing in the child protection sector, is that we protect the perpetrator more than we consider and protect the child. And very often, like you say, the biggest driving factors we're finding is economics. Very often families are dependent on the perpetrator. And we find it's this terrible situation where you sacrifice one child in a way for what people believe would be the greater good for the whole family. The problem with that is the damage we do personally to the one child, but also the long-term ramifications, because if this person can abuse one child, you should never think that they're not doing it to others.
13: The argument then becomes, well, I've got no food to eat, so I don't care about that.
12: So it is. It's like, what is the lesser of two evils? For us as Save the Children South Africa, our first focus would always be on the rights of each child. And that is a gross rights violation.
13: The idea of non-reporting, right?
12: Mm-hmm.
13: How is that neglect? And if you could help us understand, if you know that a child is being abused, violated, and not reporting it, how complicit does that make you in the crime?
12: It makes you fully, you're equally, in a way, responsible. If you know a crime is being committed, and we can look at it in the bigger picture of the whole law, we have things like accessory to murder. You knew something was going to happen, and you did nothing about it. The law looks at you as equally guilty, and that's what we're talking about with children. If you can see or know that a child is at immediate risk, why are you not reporting that risk? That's just as straightforward as that.
13: What then would your advice be to those families or those communities where child abuse or child violation is taking place, but it is being swept under the carpet?
12: Well, I think it's your very own, at the core, it's you and your morals and your beliefs and your practices. But the most important thing for me always, and how we've looked at it, is when we only look at situations on how they affect me in my day, we start building a society that becomes unsafe for all of us.
0: And that was Save the Children South Africa's Director of Programs, Megan Breda, talking there to Newsbreak's Senior Producer, Tharesh Hariprasad.
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0: All the latest currencies and commodities now. Let's go straight to it. The rand is trading at 16 rand 19 to the US dollar, 17 rand, or I should say 21 rand 75 to the pound sterling, 18 rand 86 to the euro, 11 rand 64 to the Australian dollar, and at 9 rand 66 to the New Zealand dollar. In India, 1 rand is trading at 5 rupees 86, in Sri Lanka at 20 rupees 36, in Pakistan at 17 rupees 16, and in Mauritius at 2 rupees 91. The Saudi Arabian rial is changing hands at 4 rand 31 cents. The cryptocurrency Bitcoin is at $73,435, which equates to 1,188,912 rand. And looking at the commodities market, gold is trading at $4,527, platinum at $1,941 per ounce. The price of Brent crude oil now at $93.28 a barrel. It seems to be stabilizing. And that is a wrap of today's market review. Just gone 5:45. This is Newsbreak on Lotus FM. Thank you for joining us on this Monday morning edition of the program, the 1st of June 2026. I am Matthew Viren. Now, to mark the 50th anniversary of the Soweto Uprising, the film producer Anand Singh, actress Leleti Khumalo, and Video Vision Entertainment have announced the release of a digitally remastered IMAX version of Mbongeni Ngema's Sarafina. Now, the screening will be released on the 5th of June, and it will be showcased for 1 week at selected cinemas across South Africa. This is all to honor the courageous young people who marched on June 16th, 1976, in protest against apartheid. Now, in this interview, Leleti Khumalo, who played the legendary title role of Sarafina decades ago, says that the film remains significant and relevant in the current day.
14: The return in cinemas during these celebrations, it's deeply emotional and profoundly symbolic. When we first performed Sarafina on stage and later brought it to the film, we were telling the story of the fearless youth of 1976 and the young people who stood against injustice with courage and dignity. And to add on that, the youth of 1976, my role model, and they still inspired my performance as it's today, as in Sarafina, the character, both on stage and in the film. I am so honored to have immortalized their courage in the film. Sarafina has become part of South Africa's culture, and I am pleased to that the film will be released in June, commemorating the 50th anniversary of June 16. It's still relevant. The relevance of it lies in the proof of the movie. This story reflects the courage of young people who refused to accept the injustice. Even today, youth across the world are still confronting inequality, and Sarafina reminds us that their voices matter and can shape history. And again, they may face different struggles. They must know that the power is in their hands. With different struggles, I just hope Sarafina will just remind them that the power is just in their hands. Everything is possible.
15: You spoke about it being an emotional time, symbolic time as well, and you spoke about the relevance that this history has in the South Africa that we're living in today. I want to find out from you, having played that role over 30 years ago and living life since then, what impact did playing Sarafina have on your life specifically?
14: First of all, after playing it so many years, and bringing it back, it is emotional and reflective. I see both the pain and our history and the progress we've made. It just reminds me that storytelling preserves memory in ways of textbook cannot.
0: And that was Lileti Khumalo, who famously acted as Sarafina in the feature film alongside the likes of Whoopi Goldberg and Miriam Makeba. That was all the way back in 1992, the year of my birth. Meanwhile, Sarafina will be released on the 5th of June for 1 week only at selected cinemas, including Bay West, Blue Route, Brooklyn, Cape Gate, Cedar Square, Cresta, Eastgate, Irene, Mall of Africa, Moy River, Rosebank, Nouveau, The Grove, Val, V&A and Watercrest. Also Suncoast Cine Centre, and tickets will be reduced at a ticket price of 50 Rand each to make it more affordable for the public. This is Newsbreak on Lotus FM. Let's head now to another traffic update. Here's Rob Byrne.
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10: Good morning. It's a very misty start to June. Ekurhuleni region around the Benoni, Putfontein, Daveyton side. Very heavy mist reported there. Also very misty south of Emalahleni, down through towards sort of Bethel and Creel area, just outside Delmas, down to sort of Leandra through to Standerton. A lot of mist in that corridor. In fact, really between sort of Emalahleni and Standerton, right through that part of Mpumalanga. Very heavy mist and very poor visibility. Drive carefully, please. Durban, some big lights off line M7 at the M2 is not working, and also the junction of the M7 and Flower Road, also those lights down as well. That's going to be a bit of a problem with all that truck traffic going to and from the harbour area this morning. Don't forget, this week, two closures of the N3 for blasting works at Market Road. The N3 will be closed on Tuesday and again on Thursday afternoon this week from 3 until 3:30, so a 30-minute full closure for blasting at Market Road. It'll close going up into Pietermaritzburg at Ashburn, close to Durban at New England. Tuesday, Thursday, 3 until 3:30 on both of those days. Cape Town, very misty as well right across Cape Town. Where it is lying, the mist is lying quite thick. So again, just go early, keep those lights on as the sun comes up if it remains misty, and drive carefully. With your traffic update for SABC News, I'm Rob Byrne.
0: Thank you, Rob Byrne. We have one more story on the way. It is the Wellness Wake Up feature. But first, let's head to our social media pages for some audience messages. Please be advised that the views and opinions expressed on Newsbreak do not represent those of the SABC or Lotus FM. Let's say a good morning to Asha, who says the president, Cyril Ramaphosa, should not be the one talking about ridding the rot. He should also consider ridding his own rot. Then he can talk. It's not good to have a tainted background and then point to others. Let's go to Ramba Mudli, who says, good morning, Matt. A blessed month of June to you. And here's to another month of cutting-edge breaking news. Thank you so much, Ramba Mudli. Very good morning to Pumani as well, who says, hi, Matt. Thank you for the show. There's too much of crime in South Africa. The laws must be amended to actually address this situation. Mike Banders in Cape Town, he says, Arsenal fought well, but luck was not on their side. As we know, in a penalty shootout, anybody can win. Tough luck, but maybe next time for the Gunners. Let's go to Nathan with this message. It says, good morning, Matt and the news team. Our country seems to be heading to another looting spree. Just watch this space. Very good morning to Pran Mahabir as well. Good morning to Vijaya Naidu, who says, unfortunately, Matt, I've had no electricity from 2 o'clock yesterday. Sorry to hear that, Vijay. I hope that situation is rectified as soon as possible. We got Nita in Tongat who says, happy Monday and embrace the month of June. Thank you, Matt, for providing us with the current affairs. God bless you all. Thank you, Nita. Let's go to Shama Bechu in Port Shepstone who says, thanks, Matt, for the power-packed news. Kruger National Park has always been in high protection with security. And this is... for the visitors as well, and thankfully so. Let's go to Patsy Govender, who says, hi, Matt and the team. Very good news about this new coach for Liverpool. Hopefully now the boys will perform tops. Otherwise, congratulations to Arsenal for winning the Premier League. We got a message from Suren Bikramlal from Radhika Sulal as well in Tongat, who says, many thanks on this Monday morning. And have a great day. Thank you, Radhika, to you as well. Let's go to Rani, who's in Stanger Manor, who says the Madlanga Commission has uncovered corruption and corrupt leaders, fraud and lies. What processes is the president going to use now to remove these corrupt people and replace them with efficient new leaders? Time is running out, Mr. President, as these members are still on the payroll. Let's head to some quick fire voice notes now, and let's start off with Annette Premlal.
16: Greetings to Matthew, Salam Hussein, happy Monday. Child protection is everyone's responsibility. Abuse doesn't announce itself. It hides behind closed doors and family matters. Speak up and break the silence. Protection is action. You just have to care enough. Have an awesome day, Matthew. Annette Premlal.
0: Thank you, Annette. Let's go to Mr. Clive Naidu.
17: Morning team, it's Clive Attacker. You know, I strongly feel that the death penalty should be brought back. In regards to all the murderers and all the rapists out there and child abusers, because this crime in South Africa is escalating, and the only way to stop it is with the death penalty. Thank you. God bless.
0: Thank you, sir. Another truck driver now. Here's Eric.
18: Good morning. Good morning, Mr. Matthew Veerin. Good morning to Mr. Rob, and thanks a million. Really, really appreciate you all. God bless you all and your people's family. Drive home safe. I'm passing Albertson on my way to Johannesburg. This comes from Eric, the trucker.
0: Thanks, Eric. Let's go to Savvy, who's in Polokwane.
19: Very good morning to you, Matthew. Happy Monday to you. And also happy 1st of June. May this month be a good one for all of us. And to you and your family. And take care. And you go on safe. Savvy Naidu from Polokwane.
0: Thank you for that. Let's go to Reddy Kogi, who says, today it's been 6 days without water in Trenins Park. And it always seems to be the case here that these sort of areas are marginalized and set aside when it comes to getting those repairs done. Very sad situation. Of course, these issues are taking place all around Etiquini now, so I do feel your pain. Let's go to Roshila, who says, hi team, we South Africans should actually thank Nhlanhla Mkhwanazi. If he didn't come forward, we would never know what is happening in this country. Let's see what Ramaphosa does about it at the end of the day. Nirmala Devi Mudli with a message saying, hi, Matt and the team. Hearing the coverage on the foreign nationals' current situation, especially there in Escort and some of the areas around KZN, how does a child not understand why they are under attack? It's very, very concerning. And the question is, what is our democracy defining itself into these days? Pitesh Motilal in Reservoir Hills, who says, hi, Matt, thank you for the updates on the local movie Sarafina. And yeah, Pitesh looking like he might go and see that re-release then. That is in the remastered IMAX format, of course. Venkatesh Govender with a message saying good morning to the team and God bless. Have a great Monday to you as well, sir. We got Gonam in Shaka's Kraal who says, good morning, Matt and the team. Thank you for the updates every morning. We learn so much from your show. Always a pleasure. And let's close off the messages now with A.N. Govender, who says, the 1976 Soweto uprising changed the political atmosphere in this country. Sarafina revived the memories of the uprising despite the extravagant spending for the production. He goes on to say that diabetes has increased in the country due to lifestyle and diet. People are aware of the consequences of being diabetic, Many have passed on, and this has caused depression among the diabetics. The fear is now that they will also succumb to the disease. We'll leave it there with the messages. Thank you so much for engaging with us and staying on the topic of diabetes. Let's head now to today's Wellness Wake Up.
20: The Wellness Wake Up on Newsbreak.
0: So yes, being diabetic does not only affect a patient's physical health, but it has real impact on their mental health as well. Because statistics have revealed that 77% of people living with diabetes have experienced depression or anxiety linked to their condition, and now fear developing complications. And that was the biggest driver of this emotional distress. So in this week's Wellness Wake Up, we got a hold of physician at MediClinic Durbanville. That's Dr. Rust Theron, who explains the mental and emotional effect that diabetes has on patients.
6: 77% of people living with diabetes develop anxiety or depression, and a lot of it is linked to the diabetes itself. If I can explain to you that diabetes, unfortunately, is a chronic disease that does not go away. It's not like breaking your arm and you're in a plaster of Paris and it's discomfort, but 2 weeks later, or 6 weeks later, they remove the plaster of Paris and you go on with your life and you don't have that problem anymore. With diabetes, it's going to stay with you for the rest of your life. So just the fact that you need to focus on what you eat, measure your blood glucose, and the fact that you know that we all know people with diabetes with complications. So people fear the complications of diabetes, losing a leg or losing their eyesight or having problems with renal failure. Diabetes still is the commonest cause for end-stage renal failure or people to go on dialysis in South Africa. So because we know of the complications, there's this heaviness that hangs over you, that you have to control your sugar to prevent these complications. So living under that anxiety of problem of complications will cause most people a form of depression or a burnout, that they feel this is overwhelming, this is too much.
15: I want to just discuss further that feeling of heaviness, because we understand that effective diabetes care must support both physical health and psychological resilience patients need. Research shows that 77% of people living with diabetes have experienced anxiety or depression linked to their condition, and the fear of developing complications has also, you know, driven their emotional distress. Do you think enough attention is given to the psychological effect diabetes has on people?
6: I think there's two answers to this. One must also realize that patients with depression have a higher risk of developing diabetes. And unfortunately, a lot of the medication that we use to treat the depression causes insulin resistance and increase your risk of developing diabetes.
0: Yes, that was physician at MediClinic Durbanville, Dr. Rust Theron, talking there to Newsbreak's Chanel Daniel. That is it for Newsbreak this morning. Thank you to our team, executive producer Salma Patel, also our senior producer Tharesh Hariprasad and Chanel Daniel on production. Up next is the Breakfast Express. Before that, though, we have the News Bulletin at 6 with Sareshan. I'm Matthew Viren. Stay safe and have a great day.
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22: It's 6 o'clock. Good morning. The suspended KZN Hawks head, Lesega Senona, is expected to take the stand at the Matlanga Commission of Inquiry in Pretoria this morning. He's a central figure in the investigation into the mysterious disappearance of 541 kilograms of cocaine worth 200 million rand in KZN in November 2021. Senona is accused of authorizing the transfer of the massive cocaine haul from the Isipingo police station to a Hawks storage facility in Port Shepstone. Sebastian Mota reports.
23: The Matlanga Commission returns to the bridge at Mabandla Justice College following a 2-week recess for the preparation of its second interim report. The commission, which has since handed its second report to President Cyril Ramaphosa, is expected to continue from where it left off with evidence relating to the Port Shepstone drug bust. General Senona is expected to respond to questions relating to his alleged involvement in the missing consignment. Previous witnesses before the commission have testified that Sinoana gave instructions for the more than 200 million rand consignments to be stored at the Hawks Port Shifting facility, despite there being insufficient security at the premises. I am Sibahle Mota in Pretoria.
22: The National Prosecuting Authority has confirmed that legal representatives in the case against businessman Joe Sebagnoli and Opens Adana have withdrawn an urgent application to interdict the execution of their warrant of arrest. Sebagnoli has three accused faced charges of extortion and money laundering. The urgent application came after the NPA's decision to re-enroll the case after it struck off the roll on the 18th of May. And the accused were released by the Kwaggafontein Magistrates Court in Mpumalanga. NPA spokesperson Kaiser Khanyako.
1: Prosecutors had obtained a J50 warrant of arrest against the accused and requested that the attorneys to present them for the re-enrollment on the matter on the 28th of May 2026. In reaction to the decision, the accused brought an urgent application against the NDPP and the DPP, challenging the execution of the warrant of arrest and effectively re-enrolling the matter, and set the matter down for the 2nd of June 2026 before the Mbombela High Court in Mpumalanga. Their filing of notice of withdrawal brings the matter to an end as far as the re-enrollment of the criminal case and the warrant of arrest is concerned.
22: The Johannesburg Metrobus is to reduce its operations from today due to financial constraints and surging diesel costs. The service cuts will affect off-peak routes. Peak hour services will continue to run in the mornings and afternoons to accommodate workers and learners. No routes have been completely closed, but fewer buses will be operational. Musa Mshlongo reports.
2: The bus company says changes will affect selected routes during off-peak hours, especially during the middle of the day, while peak hour services will continue to help workers, learners and other passengers get to their destinations. Metrobus says it has faced budget cuts over the past few years and higher fuel prices have made the situation worse. No routes will be completely closed, but fewer buses will run on some routes for an unknown period as the company works to keep the services running and avoid further financial problems. Musa Mhlongo, Johannesburg.
22: And finally, Israel's Prime Minister Benjamin Netanyahu says the Israeli military seizure of Beaufort Castle in southern Lebanon marks a dramatic shift in the campaign against Hezbollah. The site stands on a high point above the Litani River, about 15 kilometers from the Israeli border. Netanyahu gave this update.
3: I instructed the IDF to expand the maneuver in Lebanon. Our forces crossed the Litani. They seized controlled territories, they conquered the Beaufort Ridge. And now my instruction is to deepen and expand our hold on the places that were under Hezbollah's control. The capture of Beaufort is a dramatic stage, a dramatic shift in the policy that we are leading. We have broken the barrier of fear. We're taking the initiative. We're operating on all fronts in Syria, Gaza and Lebanon.
22: Your top story at 6 o'clock. The suspended KwaZulu-Natal Hawks head Leseka Senona is expected to take the stand at the Matlanga Commission in Pretoria this morning. I'm Suresh Mpale. Headlines at 6:30.

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1: Yuvraj Prem Lal, South African golf champion, joining us in the hot seat.
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2: Driver.
1: What urban meal you must have?
2: Mutton curry with roti.
1: What's the best compliment someone gave you?
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1: What's your worst golfing habit?
2: My chicken wing.
1: This win has taught me that
2: I can be one of the best players in the world.
1: A mantra that you live by?
2: Om Namah Shivaya on the golf course.
1: What song would be playing if it's your final round?
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0: 12 minutes past 6 o'clock, and it's to all pretty women today. We're starting that way on your Sunrise. Namaste, vanakkam, salam, namaskaram, salbona, good morning. Welcome to the Breakfast Express on Lotus FM. It is Monday, the 1st of June 2026. It's a brand new month as we step closer or more into winter as well. Very dark start. Well, hopefully you are taking it nice and easy on your morning. Well, we'll get to some weather details if you're still planning your wardrobe. We'll look at what's headlining in sport. We can't help think and say names like Virat Kohli, Surya Vanshi, maybe Arno Slot, and a couple that might be trending. But right now, we'll find out how traffic is tracking.
1: Express Traffic.
2: Good morning. We start in Mpumalanga with very heavy mist reported across the Emalahleni region to the south down towards sort of Bethel and really extending right through to Standerton. That whole side of Mpumalanga from Emalahleni right through to Standerton via sort of Bethel, Creel areas. Very misty. Do take it easy, please, out that side. No overnight roadworks on the N3. It's a clear run between Edenvale and Gullulies and Bedford and Gullulies. There is a bit of a backlog on the N3 coming inbound at Sprayview. Queues up towards the Heidelberg Road exit, so watch for that. Durban, going to be fun and games around the M7N2 highway. A truck has crashed there, plus there are no traffic lights at that intersection. That's going to be really crazy. Lights are also out M7 at Flower Road, a little bit closer to the bluff side. Cape Town also pretty misty as well, mist around the particularly Khayelitsha area along the N2 corridor, but it is quite widespread this morning, coming in through sort of City Bowl and up through Maitland area. Take it easy. Keep those lights on once the sun comes up if it's misty where you are. With your traffic updates, I'm Rob Byrne.
3: Good morning. Sport headlines this hour. Virat Kohli anchors RCB back-to-back IPL titles. PSG beat Arsenal on penalties to retain the Champions League title. Liverpool sack head coach Arne Slot as they approach Areola. Bafana's visa issue resolved. And Chouantec exits French Open with Zverev eases into quarters. 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
4: Good morning. Weather-wise today, Durban reaching a high of 25. Maritzburg going up to 26. Port Shepstone 26 as well. Richards Bay 14, a high of 26. Ladysmith a 7 start, going up to 24. Newcastle also starting off at 7, reaching a high of 22. Joburg partly cloudy, reaching a high of 19. Pretoria is a high of 22. Gqeberha pretty warm today, reaching a high of 29. And finally, Cape Town, it's 13, reaching a high of 19 degrees Celsius.
0: Yeah, good morning, breakfast team.
3: Good morning.
0: All right, yeah, so very, very busy chat. What was your highlight this weekend? We're certainly spoiled for the sporting weekend. Plenty there to soak up on, and what a ceremony as well, leading into halftime, if I could call it that, a change of innings in the IPL final, and certainly dominating it was for the Royal Challengers Bangalore. A couple of things coming up on a Monday on the menu, your Monday motivation.
4: Right, also coming up on trending tea recovery efforts continue from Schlangerock's businessman. There's a possibility of snow this week, and we'll bring you Tyler's official song for the FIFA World Cup.
0: Right, Monday heralds an angling report, so we'll see how fishing went there. And slightly different vibe today. We're going to bring you a Monday hot seat when we speak to a former Bafana goalkeeper, Brian Spider-Man Baloy. Your birthday's up next.
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1: It's Mahesh Naidu and Desh and Styler Naidu, some proudly South African music.
0: So big birthday is coming up today. That'll celebrate it with you. We'll mention the names in a bit, but if it is your birthday today, then a very happy birthday to you from the Express team.

quite a few birthday shout-outs coming through. Happy birthday to husband Mohammed. Lots of love from Shamim. And then happy birthday message goes out to sister Romila Chetty, who turned 68 today. Comes from your sister Pran Mahabir. Also wishing Vishashlan Kiston a happy birthday from Arthur Jess. And then wishes going out to Prega Patha. Happy birthday from Dan, Paul and Regina. Wishing Ashwin a blessed birthday from Jaden, Liam and family. Wishing son Shivesh Hari a happy birthday. That's from mum Yashmika, dad Sean and sister Shivani. Then wishes to Maxine Erin Pillay of PMB, from Melissa, Matthew and

and Lal. A happy birthday to Radna Ramruka of Cape Town, and birthday wishes to Raksha Sunanan from Mom Prisha Nishal, as well as Arita Yashna Sahil, Samira and Sajal. Birthday messages going out to special ladies, that's Angie Sandra Vasanta. Message comes from Roche Govinda in Phoenix, and wishing amazing niece Nisha happy 49th birthday from Raymond, Betty, Rajan and Lavina of PMB. So you celebrate your birthday today with Tom Holland, Heidi Klum, Morgan Freeman, Amy Schumer, Alanis Morissette, and Madhavan.

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2: Yeah, growing up, I always thought Johannesburg was the capital of billboards. It was just very amazing. I think some cities are kind of stepped up a bit. You'll be surprised when you get to Maputo, the amount of billboards you would see for that African capital city as well. Well, every day we celebrate World Milk Day. Right, let's recap what went down on The Secret Sound just Thursday.
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5: 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Rani Stangamana.
6: Is that a gecko making that sound? Royal Morgan of Stanga.
2: Yeah, right. That was a good one. We'll see how you go today. We'll tease you a bit with that somewhere between now and 7:15. Keep it locked on to Lotus. 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

0: Well, if you got your bangles on, you can just say it's a Manic Monday.
1: Yeah, we took you back to 1986 with this song.
0: Right, yeah, cool tunes. It is by the Bangles. Of course, let's hope it's not too manic this Monday. It's the brand new month. It's the 1st of June, 2026. Well, Shamila sharing some information with us. Thank you, Shamila. She says she looked forward to the final of the IPL. Joyful, hearty game as the trophy heads to the south of India for the Bangalore outfit. Virat hitting that six. Wow, he's just simply amazing. What a knock at a crucial time that he, of course, stuck around there and took the trophy home. Far too strong for the GT outfit once they've worked out that they needed to knock off their top order. Rob now will tell you how traffic is tracking.
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3: Good morning. It's a heavy one for Joburg motorists coming in from Sprayview Queues on the N3 passing Sprayview to Heidelberg Road, and then more traffic backlogging through Elon's interchange up to the long-term roadworks around Helton Ace. There are some delays leaving Soweto with a breakdown on the M1 North near Maresburg. The Golden Highway out of Eldorado Park through Devlin, really jam-packing through there as well this morning. Durban, faulty traffic lights, M7 at the N2, but there's also a truck crash there, so a lot of congestion around that M7 highway and N2 system. Also, the N2 North packing out already up through Spaghetti Junction into Westwood Mall. Also, a breakdown not helping matters. A breakdown in the construction zone there, adding to some delays. Routing north through 4 Level. Cape Town, fairly heavy mist this morning. Widespread and thick in places. So make sure you're going with plenty of extra time. It is Monday. It's the beginning of the month. Volumes are high. Already queuing on the N2 Airport through to Mowbray Main. The N1 from Brackenfell right the way through to Sable Road at Century City already. Very slow. It's going to be a high-volume day across Cape Town. With your traffic updates, I'm Rob Byrne.
0: Yeah, thank you, Rob. 6:31. He's back just after 7. Let's go to the newsroom. Now, Suresh Pillay is in the house. He's bringing us the latest headlines. Good morning.
4: Good morning. Suspended KZN. Suspended KwaZulu-Natal Hawks head, General Letseka Sanona, is expected to take the stand this morning at the Matlanga Commission. The PAC says the issue of foreign nationals in South Africa is not the root of the cause of the country's challenges, and the WHO has warned that Ebola outbreak in the DRC had been spreading undetected, has urged people to seek treatment early. Details at 7.
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6: Good morning. Starting with cricket.
7: For a second time running, Royal Challengers Bengaluru back-to-back winners of the Tata IPL.
6: It was a night dotted with chilling certainty. Royal Challengers Bengaluru translated their domination from day one of this IPL into a second successive title, and Virat Kohli anchored that five-wicket romp over Gujarat Titans with a patent and chase masterclass of an unbeaten 75. As he has done throughout his career, the batting superstar strode out with an unflinching desire to take his side home, and that's what he did. O'Neill, what a performance.
0: Yeah, certainly. It was just, and it was just something he said, right? That was very telling in his post-match. He said, you know, we've got such talent around us, such youngsters, but sometimes you just need the experience to come along and close down the game.
6: Absolutely, indeed, an icon and another celebration of the weekend.
8: Gabriel fires into the Budapest sky, and Paris Saint-Germain are champions again.
6: PSG secured back-to-back Champions League titles after coming from behind to defeat Arsenal in a penalty shootout in Budapest. Gabriel's missed penalty spot kick provided a decisive PSG as they lifted the trophy. Now, O'Neill, Arsenal's defensive game plan ultimately failed to deliver the result that they needed, and VAR once again drew the scrutiny by not reviewing those two handballs, and Noni Maduke's penalty was so rightly dismissed.
0: Yeah, you know what? I think they did well to hold a informed rampant PSG to 1-1 to take it to penalties. So they did fantastically well there. I suppose the man that probably had one of the worst weekends was Gabriel, definitely after doing that. But I think Arsenal, that was their best chance. I don't think they're going to be in next year's final. It's not easy to get there. So unfortunately, it'll be tough going for them to repeat that next season with teams coming up now like like the likes of Barcelona, Real Madrid as well. Take nothing away from some of the English clubs. You never know. But yeah, but good going for Arsenal. Great season. And, you know, they can stop now saying next season.
6: Well, their mood lifted on Sunday. They had their fantastic Premier League Champions Trophy parade. In the meantime, head coach Arne Slot was sacked by Liverpool after two seasons in charge, and departing Bournemouth boss Odori Areola is leading contender to replace him, with formal talks to begin this week. In the meantime, another Liverpool player has opted to depart the club as the Reds announced Ibrahima Konate's exit on Sunday. Now back home, Minister of Sports, Arts, Culture, Gayton McKenzie has confirmed that Bafana will travel to the United States today. The team was due to depart on a chartered flight to Mexico early on Sunday morning. However, the departure was postponed after several players had not been issued with visas. Now rounding off with tennis, four-time French Open champion Iga Swiatek exited Roland Garros on Sunday as the top seeds continued to fall, while Alexander Zverev booked his spot in the quarterfinals. That's a wrap for this hour. For the Lotus FM sports team, I'm Bhavna Govinder.
0: Well, let's get to business now. A couple of stories here. Just let you know, before we get there, and we're going to chat a bit about Eskom, but now I've just been signed that I forgot my angling report. Yeah, so there was some barracuda and cob on the bite. Cob, a beautiful fish, this weekend. What's the latest on the sards as well? We're counting that down with the forecast around 2 weeks, but let's see if that has changed. Jace, good morning.
9: Morning, O'Neill. Morning, listeners. This week got really, really quiet. Shad seems to have gone off the bite. There was the odd garrick down at Winkle, Lilovo, and other popular spots. Offshore definitely fared much better. Quite a bit of bottom fish, some nice big barracuda. The cob is still on the bite, and there were other pelagics far north, like yellowtail, dorado, and the odd bullfish. With the sardines, there's been sightings from Jeffreys Bay, Mazepa, Port Edward. Most of it seems to be bait fish. Water temperature still a bit high. The sardine definitely don't like the warmer water. But there are fish migrating northwards, and this is far out at sea. We should see sardines make an appearance in the next 2 weeks or so. This weekend, conditions a little bit hectic. The sea gets very strong on Saturday and Sunday, and this means some strong surges. The swell is not too big, around about 2.1 meters. Still fishable in protected areas. So make a trip down. Be wary of the strong surge and the freak waves that may be washing over the rocks. And hopefully you guys get some great catches. From me, be safe and have fun in the sun.
0: Thank you, Jace. Yeah, of course, you can send us pics of your catches if you were successful over the weekend. Plenty of anglers on the beach and looking at business now. And this kind of lets it resonate what really happens sometimes in government, or maybe more often than not, when a state-owned entity, which really thrown the entire economy and country into darkness, suddenly gives you some huge salary increments and three more interest rate hikes possible for 2026.
1: And so the SARB has warned that South Africa could see up to three more interest rate hikes in 2026 under a worst-case scenario. Risks such as rising fuel and fertilizer costs, disruptions in the Strait of Hormuz, adverse weather, and a potential El Nino-induced drought could push inflation as high as 6%, leading to further interest increases. And then Eskom's employee benefits have increased from 35 billion to 48 billion in 2 years, marking a 37% rise, the largest in the company's history. And then a national forensic task team and crime intelligence experts have been dispatched to investigate explosions at Woolworths stores in Gauteng and the Free State. Then on the JSC, this was on Friday, 59 stocks closed higher, 118 closed lower, and 95 were unchanged. The All Share fell by 0.29% to close at 115,096 points. MTN was up 4%. That was the biggest gainer amongst the large caps. And First Rand down 1.9%. They were the biggest losers.
0: Well, let's see how the Rand is tracking in this brand new month.
1: It's at 16.22 to the US dollar, 18.89 to the euro, and 21.82 to the pound. In India, Rand will get you 5 rupees 84. In Mauritius, 2 rupees 91. Gold is at $4,515. Bitcoin, $73,355. Ethereum, $1,995. And the spot price of Brent crude oil at $93.25 a barrel.
0: Well, we do bring you a dose of comedy in the morning. And if it's go barefoot today. So in Express Comedy Today, comedian Sebastian Maniscalco explains what he thinks of men's feet.
1: Ooh, okay. And then we'll also have a Monday motivation coming up for you to kickstart your week and month.
0: Yeah, all of that and more right here. Connect and engage with us. We'd love to hear from you as we get into this new month of the new year 2026. We love it in the morning.
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1: I had to stop at the Star before I got on. I got behind a couple that can't keep their hands off each other. You ever get behind this couple? It's disgusting. She's holding on to him from behind. Like he's going to take off. The Star, he ain't going anywhere. She was dating some softy. A guy had flip-flops on. What's this, flip-flop? You seen some of these guys' feet? Men's feet are disgusting. He had the finger foot. What is this? You see that? Toes so long, he's got knuckles on them. Like he could pick up an orange and then throw it at you. You have a hand on your foot. Take care of your feet. Just because you're in the shower and they're getting wet, then when they're getting, right? This concrete with this ash look here on the heel? You want to take a pumice stone to that? File, you got a cinder block on your foot. Sock it. Yeah. And he turned to his ladies like, honey, do you want to share a lemon loaf? What the hell did you just say? Did lemon loaf just come out of your mouth? How do you feel like a man and order a lemon loaf? I would never get that, even if I wanted one. I'd point to it. Get one of these.
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1: This one called Adhira from Cobra with A.R. Rahman. And before that was Sapphire.
0: Yeah, I don't celebrate. I mean, I celebrate this every day. I'm barefoot all the time, if I'm at home, that is, or whether in the garden. So that is what our comedian there, Sebastian Maniscalco, was chatting about. But it is a Monday. It's when we bring you our motivation.
1: Right. So in today's Monday motivation, if you've ever felt betrayed after supporting someone emotionally, financially, or mentally, then this motivation will change the way you see human relationships.
2: Why do the people you help often end up betraying you? Why does the person you supported, defended, helped financially or emotionally sometimes become the one who criticizes you, envies you, or abandons you? If this has ever happened to you, you're not naive. You've just discovered a truth that Friedrich Nietzsche understood more than a century ago. Nietzsche asserted a disturbing idea. The one who receives a great help can lead someone to hate their benefactor. Why? Because receiving creates a debt, and debt wounds the ego. When you help someone in a significant way, financially, emotionally, professionally, you shift the invisible balance of power in the relationship. You become the one who can. They become the one who needs. And in the human mind, this creates a deep tension. Helping someone is noble, but for the recipient, it can unconsciously mean, I wasn't capable, I'm dependent, I'm inferior. Nietzsche often spoke of the will to power, this fundamental need to feel strong, autonomous, capable. When you help someone in a moment of weakness, you become a witness to this weakness. And some people can't stand that someone has seen their vulnerability. So what do? They reject the source of the discomfort. Sometimes they reject you. Why gratitude turns into resentment. At first, the person is grateful, but over time, a subtle psychological mechanism kicks in. The more help, the heavier the emotional debt. And if the person can't repay fairly, they feel embarrassment, guilt, inferiority, then resentment. This resentment looks for someone to blame, and the easiest one is you. If you are more stable, more disciplined, more successful, your help becomes a mirror, and not everyone can stand that reflection. Instead of rising above, some people prefer to put others down. Instead of thanking, they belittle. Instead of admiring, they criticize. Nietzsche wrote that the weak man transforms his powerlessness into morality. He calls this the resentment. If someone betrayed you after you helped them, it doesn't mean you did anything wrong. It simply means that the human ego is fragile. Independence is vital, and emotional debt is heavy. Most betrayals don't stem from malice. They stem from inner discomfort. The final truth: strong people appreciate help. Weak people experience it as a threat. And understanding this will save you a lot of pain.
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0: Yes, Lotus, the Breakfast Express, 6:59. Yeah, what a cool song from Seara, Tum Ho To.
1: Yeah, this one, Vishal Mishra and Hansika Parekh.
0: Right, yeah, well, just look at what's coming up. It is a Monday. It's also the 1st of June. We'll look at your weather, traffic and sport headlines. What a busy sporting weekend it certainly was. And around this time, give you a bit of a jump start on this. So, your secret sound today. All right, one more time. What think you? 071-613-7803. Top of the morning to you.
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4: It's 7 o'clock. Good morning. Suspended KwaZulu-Natal Hawks head General Leseka Senona is expected to take to the stand this morning at the Madlanga Commission. Senona is expected to answer questions related to the 2021 Port Shepston drug bust in KwaZulu-Natal. The suspended KZN Hawks head has been implicated in the disappearance of more than 540 kilograms of cocaine. Sebastian Mota reports.
5: The Madlanga Commission returns to the Bridget Mabandla Justice College following a two-week recess for the preparation of its second interim report. The commission, which has since handed its second report to President Cyril Ramaphosa, is expected to continue from where it left off with evidence relating to the Port Shepston drug bust. General Senona is expected to respond to questions relating to his alleged involvement in the missing consignment. Previous witnesses before the commission have testified that Senona gave instructions for the more than 200 million rand consignments to be stored at the Hawks Port Shepston facility, despite there being insufficient security at the premises. I am Sibahle Mota in Pretoria.
4: Children are calling for stronger protection measures and urgent reforms to safeguard their rights and well-being. Among their demands are faster court processes in child abuse and statutory rape cases, greater accountability for perpetrators, and safer spaces where victims can speak out without fear. Some have also called for the age of consent to be raised, arguing that many young people are still developing and vulnerable at the age of 16. These concerns were raised during a march to the Constitutional Court in Johannesburg as part of Child Protection Week yesterday.
6: Make child abuse and statutory rape cases move faster in courts. Make sure people who hurt us are held accountable. Give us a safe space where we can speak without fear.
7: We are calling for them to change the age of consent into maybe 18 or 21, because at 16 is where you actually get poverty, puberty. At 16 is where you got your puberty, and that's where you're still learning about your body, you're still developing.
4: PAC leader Mzwanele Nyonto says the issue of foreign nationals in South Africa is not the root cause of the country's challenges, but rather the growing unemployment crisis. He was speaking during the party's Africa Month celebrations in Santana in the Eastern Cape yesterday. Nyonto's remarks comes amid growing tensions and recent protests in several parts of the country, where some community groups have accused undocumented foreign nationals of taking jobs and placing pressure on public services. He argues that the focus should be on addressing joblessness, economic inequality, and the systemic issues driving poverty.
8: It is not about foreign nationals. It is about the country not creating jobs. It is about the economy of the country not growing. So let's grow the economy, let's create jobs, and an African can never be a foreigner in Africa. So we must talk to our people, and these tax criminals who are busy calling people, stopping people on the street, asking them papers, that is out of order. Police must take the law. You can't take the law unto your own selves. Otherwise, we are going to have a lawlessness state.
4: The SACP's Conference of the Left has called for sweeping economic reforms. This includes the nationalisation of the South African Reserve Bank, state-led industrialisation and expanded public ownership of strategic sectors. Delegates of 10 political parties argued that the mass unemployment, poverty and inequality are the result of an economy driven by profit rather than needs. Addressing the media in Boksburg of the Gauteng East Rand after a three-day gathering, SACP General Secretary Solly Mapaila says the conference condemned outsourcing and supports a legislation that keeps things local.
9: That South Africa cannot build a developmental, employment-creating and socially-owned economy while finance is dominated by private commercial banks, asset managers. Therefore, as the conference rejected austerity and financialization, it also calls for the nationalization of the South African Reserve Bank and a fundamental review of its mandate, ownership, governance, and accountability. That monetary policy must serve employment, industrialization, developmental finance, public investment, transformation, and the needs of the working class.
4: And finally, satellite images and videos analysed by the BBC show Iran has damaged 20 US military sites across the Middle East since the war began at the end of February. It suggests the attacks have been more extensive than publicly acknowledged. The BBC's Marilyn Thomas has more details.
10: Iran has targeted key US facilities across 8 countries in the Middle East since the war began in February, causing millions of dollars of damage to state-of-the-art air defense systems, refueling aircraft, and radars. Experts say while Iran started off using sprawling barrages of attacks, it shifted to more precise, targeted hits on high-value equipment. Among the US hardware damaged was 3 state-of-the-art anti-ballistic missile battery systems, each of which cost more than $1 billion. The US declined to comment on our findings, citing operational concerns.
4: Top story at 7 o'clock. Suspended KZN Hawks head General Leseka Senona is expected to take to the stand this morning at the Matlanga Commission. I'm Suresh Mpile. Headlines at 7:30.
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1: 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I'm O'Neill with the banter, sick with the flow. Serving hot takes with your coffee to go. Shastra's besties, queen of the mic. We are due turning blues into love.
4: Let him cook.
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6: Good morning. It's a busy Monday. Heavy. Soweto through Rudaport on the M1 North. Big queues up to Gordon Road this morning. N1 jam-packed. That's a sign that it is busy. Traffic sitting from Brockfontein Interchange down to New Road this morning. And delays coming out of Benoni from Davyton. You get to Pitfontein. Then there's a crash before you get to Tom Jones. It's all very heavy through there. Durban this morning. Truck crash on the M7 heading towards the Bluff. That's a big queue of traffic as you arrive into that scene from Queensborough. Also a broken down vehicle a little bit earlier this morning on the to it. Westwood Mall is being cleared, but it's a big backlog coming up from the M7 highway. Verulam through to Phoenix, busy again along the R102 and generally through Ottawa because of the roadworks. And Cape Town, very busy, high volumes and very heavy mist across parts of the city. Give yourself time to get through. Also a collision on Bosmansdam Road at Montague Drive, causing major delays out of that Boortesak and Edgemead area and badly backlogging N7 towards the off-ramps. With your traffic update, I'm Rob Byrne.
7: Good morning. Sport headlines this hour. Virat Kohli anchors RCB to second IPL title. PSG make it double on the Champions League. Liverpool sack head coach Arne Slotten approach Iriola and Bafana's visa issues resolved. 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
2: Good morning. Weather-wise today, Durban reaching high of 25, Maritzburg clear skies and 26, Port Shepstone going up to 26 as well as Richards Bay, Ladysmith a high of 24, clear skies in Newcastle, 7 reaching high of 22, Joburg slightly cloudy reaching high of 19, Pretoria's 9 going up to 22, cloudy in Kabaha but reaching high of 29 degrees, pretty warm there, and finally Cape Town, it's 13 reaching a high of 18 degrees Celsius.
1: 9 minutes past 7 o'clock on this first day of June, believe it or not, 2026. Namaste, vanakkam, salam, namaskaram, sawbona to you, molweni, dumelang. Well, thank you for choosing Breakfast Radio. We're with you. And, well, we're going to get to the secret sound, but if it is your birthday today, then a very happy birthday to you from the Express team.
2: Yeah, happy birthday. You share it with Tom Holland, Heidi Klum, as well as Morgan Freeman, Amy Schumer as well, and also a Alanis Morissette, and Marthavan celebrates a birthday today.

0: Also, some days celebrated today. It's also World Milk Day, Go Barefoot Day, and International Children's Day.
1: Yeah, a biggie there, of course. Happy Children's Day. Let's get to your secret sound today. Right, what do you think that is? What came to your mind like immediately? What did your superpower say? If you think you know, we'd love to hear from you. Keep it locked onto Lotus. We love it in the morning.
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1: Yeah, this one already kind of growing on me, even though the old one in our old verse is new. This one from Hey Giovanni to Ishq Hona Hai.
0: Right, today's World Milk Day. Give me some milk. This is the Breakfast Express. You're not alone. We love it in the morning. So let's recap what went down on the Secret Sound Thursday.
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3: 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Today's sound sounds like a gecko is tapping on the window. Rani Stengamana.
4: Is that a gecko making that sound? Royal Morgan of Stenga.
0: Right. Yeah, we had some interesting answers there. You did entertain us on Thursday. All right. Yeah, let's get today's new sound. Okay, what think you? What does that sound like? One more time. Right, let's go to Bavi.
5: It's the wheel of the trolley. You were trolley dashing before the IPL and getting your snacks.
0: Okay, trolley dashing. Okay.
6: I think you were doing your hot mix and you were scratching a CD.
0: Okay.
1: Polishing a car.
0: Right, okay, that's what the ladies think. You tell me I'm trolley dashing. I was just thinking the store I go to, lucky there wasn't any bomb scares there. Yeah, those things were going on. But yeah, maybe there's easier ways to bring prices down. But yeah, do you concur with the lovely ladies on the show or not? That's the question. Were you hearing something else?
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0: It's a previous number one song right here on Lotus FM. Vakanaman, largely loving it.
1: Yeah, many actually loving this one. It's from Once More. It's the voice of Hesham Abdul Wahab.
0: Right, yeah. So a bit of snow forecast. So might be a perfect getaway to something that's quite affordable getting out into the Midlands at this time. But you'll have to, of course, take some heating elements.
1: Yeah, we're saying if you're from Durban.
0: Yeah. You might have to take your hot water bottle.
2: Yeah, it's always nice to go to the Midlands. You've gone for a few getaways there.
0: Yeah, plenty, plenty. Too many to talk about. But yeah, but we'll see. We know the snow is there, but it just doesn't necessarily all the time come to Nottingham
2: yes.
0: Road and Balgowan and all of that kind of stuff that we've played in. Right, yeah, so 10 days to go before the World Cup turns its eye to the FIFA World Cup 2026. And this morning, we're going to bring you a man who knows all about pressure, passion, and protecting the gold mouth. At 8:15, we're putting on the hot seat Brian Spider-Man Baloyi. Bafana Bafana, of course, a showstopper who earned 24 caps for the national team as well. And mind you, he played for the Amakhosi and for the Brazilians. Well, I'm talking about Sundowns, right, Bavi?
3: Yes, you are absolutely correct now.
0: Right, yeah, let's turn our attention to see how you're doing on The Secret Sound. This is your sound today. Right, and the ladies.

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1: Wheels on a trolley.
2: Scratching a CD.
3: Polishing a car.
0: Hey, they're quite polished this morning. Right, yeah, so Charlene and Dion out in La Mercy say that sounds like the pilot is spooling line in his reel. Oh, what a thing to do.
3: Kyronisa thinks it's pushing a trolley.
0: Shiona says sounds like birds.
3: Polishing windows with newspaper, says Roshen in Nearbank.
0: Thalo is asking a question. Is it the wheels of a wheelbarrow?
3: Go round and round. Let's hear from Suvi.
4: Morning breakfast team. 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Suvi from Johannesburg.
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6: 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I think that's twisting a balloon into a shape, like an animal shape. 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
7: Good morning, Lotus FM. Is that the sound of wipers on a windscreen on a cold and frosty morning? Thank you, Pravina of Colenso.
8: Namaste, Oni, and namaste, Strong, namaste, team. I think the secret sound for today is O'Neill trying to catch a mouse from Brene and Darwin. Bye.
0: I actually did try to catch one, though it was in Chandigarh. So that was in my hotel room. I had a shock of my life. I was like, man.
3: I would give the mouse the hotel room. I'd say, it's okay, it's yours.
0: But I think Chandigarh has come a long way. When I did cover the World Cup, it was, it was just had like very villagey vibes. Now their new stadium, they're very impressive. Right, yeah, so we are chatting a bit about your answers and how you're doing. Unfortunately, including the ladies, none of them correct thus far. As far as today's secret sound goes, you'll have to have another swing off the willow.

0: Yeah, this one might give impetus to people reworking music. This one's still running strong, Bajuria.
1: It's from Sunny Sanskari ki Tulsi Kumari, another Varun Dhawan movie.
0: Yeah, so certainly so. And he's, of course, in his dad's stable in his latest one. You heard that song at the top of the hour. Let's go. Right, yeah, so we'll look at some interesting stories coming out in business, more especially about Eskom. We'll get to that in a bit. Also, we'll be looking at all the big sporting news from this weekend. IPL final, Champions League included in that, and we 10 days and counting to the FIFA World Cup. Let's go to the newsroom now. Suresh and Pillay with the latest headlines. Good morning.
2: Good morning. The NPA has confirmed that legal representatives in the case against businessmen Joe Sibanyoni and Opa Sindane have withdrawn an urgent application to interdict the execution of their warrant of arrest. The ongoing Operation Shanela in the Northern Cape has resulted in the arrest of 200 suspects, and police in Nigeria have warned against reprisals targeting South African nationals or businesses in the country. Details at 8.
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4: It's the beginning of the month and it's Monday. It's back to work. It's a high volume day right across the country. Make sure you've got plenty of time to get through. The N1 Soweto to Roodepoort remains heavy. Crash on the N12 near Tom Jones Street. Big traffic coming through Davyton, Putfontein and Benoni at this stage. N3 fully loaded. Elon's interchange to Fun Buren, and then some delays as you pop out from Galuli, setting up towards Modderfontein Road. Plenty of traffic on the Mike 1 between Boysons and Sandton. And the N14 on your way to Pretoria. This is the Krugersdorp Highway. Big traffic jams there from Pretoria West up towards the M1 Brakfontein interchange. Durban's N2 heavy this morning. Cement factory side right through to Westwood Mall. The M4 Southern Freeway, Umbilo Kongela into the city centre. That's heavy. Inunda Road out of Newlands bad towards the N2. Quamashu Highway bad across the N2 under Chris Harney. And of course it's the week two that we kicked off between Verulam and Phoenix with those roadworks on the R102. Cape Town crash on Bosmansdam Road at Montague Drive. That is having a major impact out of Boortesak, out of Edgemead, and on the N7 both ways towards that Bosmansdam exit. And the R300's heavy today from Delft, Cales River, all the way up that R300 jammed until the N1. With your traffic update, I'm Rob Byrne.
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6: Good morning. Starting with cricket, it was a night dotted with chilling certainty. Royal Challengers Bengaluru translated the domination from day one of this IPL into a second successive title, and Virat Kohli anchored that five-wicket romp over Gujarat Titans with a patented chase masterclass of an unbeaten 75. As he'd done throughout his career, the batting superstar strode out with an unflinching desire to take his side home and dreamt of this moment.
7: It's stuff that you dream of. I've thought of this moment many times that, you know, once when we win the IPL, I should be standing there hitting the winning runs, and tonight it was possible. So, yeah, just a dream day for us. And as I mentioned straight after the game as well, we just felt really relaxed coming to the game today.
6: Now, Rajasthan's Vaibhav Suryavanshi was in the crowd, took the orange cap for the most runs, 776, and was also named most valuable player, emerging player, super striker and super sixes of the season. And the purple cap, the most wickets went to GT's Kakisa Rubada for 28 wickets. In football, Paris Saint-Germain successfully defended their Champions League title, beating Arsenal in a penalty shootout after Gabriel missed the decisive spot kick. The match also had two rejected Arsenal handball appeals and VAR's decision not to intervene. Arsenal's defensive approach was criticised, while a penalty claimed involving Nani Maduke was deemed correctly dismissed. Well, the mood lifted on Sunday for the Gunners as they paraded with their Premier League trophy. Now, in the meantime, head coach Arne Slot has been sacked by Liverpool after two seasons in charge. Departing Bournemouth boss Adeone Areola is the leading contender to replace Slot, with formal discussions to begin this week. Now, O'Neill, do you think Areola suits the needs of Liverpool?
0: Yeah, listen, off the bat, I'd say yes, because of his style of play we've seen at Bournemouth. It's attacking, your wings come into play. That's something that Slot changed at Liverpool. And I think that's what we miss. This attacking form of football, and I think in that way it's going to complement. I think there might be a few other names on that list, but it'll be interesting. I mean, for what he's done to take Bournemouth to sixth unbeaten run for that long, he is certainly hot property. I mean, I once thought Eddie Howe's had a great start, but this guy I think is even better.
6: Yes, even Steven Gerrard shares your sentiments with some other contenders for this role.
8: I think potentially, yes. I think he's done a fabulous job at Bournemouth. I think his style would suit Liverpool, but let's not beat around the bush. Liverpool Football Club is an attractive job for a lot of elite managers around the world, so I don't think he'll be the only name on the table. There's other names out there as well that I'm sure would want that Liverpool job. It's a huge job in world football, but potentially I think he should be in the conversation.
6: Now back home, Minister of Sports, Arts and Culture Gayton McKenzie has confirmed that Bafana Bafana will travel to the United States today. That's a wrap for the Sal. For the Lotus FM Sports Team, I'm Pavda Govinda.
0: Yeah, I mean, if I know the paychecks at SAFA and how weighted they are, and they just could not get this one right. It is shocking.
6: And at the party, when you were giving them the send-off on Saturday, did you not know that your visas were all not on order?
0: Yeah, I mean, someone certainly dropped the ball here. No pun intended. Well, talking about a couple of things, it seems like the Christmas lights stay on the entire year at Megawatt Park.
1: They certainly do, even though there was that big outage last night in quite a large area of Durban. So this is what's going on. Eskom's employee benefits have increased from 35 billion rand to 48 billion rand in 2 years, marking a 37% rise, the largest in the company's history. The NISAB has warned that South Africa could see up to 3 more interest rate hikes in 2026 under a worst-case scenario. Risks such as rising fuel and fertilizer costs, disruptions in the Strait of Hormuz, adverse weather and a potential El Nino-induced drought could push inflation as high as 6%, leading to further rate increases. And a national forensic task team and crime intelligence experts have been dispatched to investigate explosions at Woolworth stores in Gauteng and the Free State. Then on the JSE on Friday, 59 stocks closed higher, 118 closed lower, and 95 were unchanged. The All-Share fell by 0.29% to close at 115,096 points. MTN Group was up 4%. That was the biggest gainer amongst the large caps, and First Rand down 1.9%. They were the biggest losers. Let's take a look at your indicators. The Rand at 16.21 to the US dollar, 18.90 to the euro, and 21.82 to the pound. In India, Rand will get you 5 rupees 84. In Mauritius, 2 rupees 91. Gold at $4,518. Bitcoin, $73,394. Ethereum, $1,994. And the spot price of Brent crude oil at $92.94 a barrel.
0: Please, no explosions at the Bolito branch, because I'm there every other day, and then Shastra is there some other day. So they might wipe out this entire team. Right, yeah, looking at a couple of things going on today.
1: Yeah, half gone. I was just happy I didn't hear anything in KZN. I know that's kind of selfish, but I was like, oh my gosh, that is scary.
0: What fish are you selling? Sure. Right, yeah. Oh, talking about that, I had a lovely dagarad this weekend. Oh, what an amazing dagarad. Dagarad. It's a fish. Okay, for you it'll look red. It's a red fish.
1: Okay, but dagarad.
0: Yeah, dagarad. Hey, yo, man. Yeah, it's actually quite close to a muscle crack, if I got to be honest. Looking at what we're doing now, we're trying to solve the secret sound. And this is your sound. Okay, right, yeah. So no one has cracked it as yet. We're still waiting to see on 071-613-7803. Coming up next, we'll jam
1: to the hot mix.
9: The public is invited to nominate persons who have expertise or knowledge in the field of broadcasting, journalism and media, and or broadcasting law and related fields, for an ad hoc appointment to the Appointment Committee of the Broadcasting Complaints Commission of South Africa. Three committee members will be appointed to serve a four-year term from August 2026 to 31st December 2029. Persons with a financial interest in broadcast or printed media industry are not eligible. Motivated nominations, nominees, acceptance and a short CV should be addressed to the registrar email bccsa@navsa.co.za. Nominations close on the 17th of June 2026. For more information on the tasks of the Appointment Committee for the Broadcasting Complaints Commission, visit www.bccsa.co.za and see the constitution. Only the best qualified nominees will be called for an interview. 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

0: Yeah, it rounds up your hot mix this Monday, the 1st of June. Chala gaya nana.
1: And before that, you heard U Antava.
0: Then we were pushing the feeling on.
1: You also heard Hame Galat.
0: We played your popular one, yeah, Mukala Mukabala.
1: And Mr. Vane.
0: Yeah, yeah, it is cool stuff there. Culture Beat. That was a throwback, of course. Looking at a couple of things going on today. Well, we are on the big reveal on The Secret Sound. So, your sound today. Yeah, what say you about that? We had quite a few attempts on this very popular bit that comes up every day, Monday to Thursday, in fact, outside of Friday. So, Thavi says that sounds like polystyrene squeaking. It's not a bad guess, Thavi. It's not a bad. It could actually be that, but it's not.
1: It sounds like it. Fatima Yunus says it sounds like rewinding an old cassette player.
0: That as well. It could possibly be that, right? Mm-hmm. You know, did they have that cassette players when you worked at the CD shop?
1: No, it was a CD shop.
0: Yeah, you could still have some tapes.
1: No, that's too old.
0: Okay. They still have it now. And they have vinyl, which actually, you know, predates that.
1: That came back.
0: Yeah, certainly so. So sounds like a jammed conveyor belt, says Dunpal and Regina.
1: Is it polishing your car? That's Roma Durator.
0: Right. Roma, how's it going there? And is it a suction pool cleaner, an automatic pool cleaner, says Kajal.
1: Right. So none of those...
0: We're correct today. None, yeah, nothing. So, but I can tell you there were some peeps that were sharp today. Let's start here with Yara.
2: Good morning to the breakfast team. My name's Yara and I'm from Tonga. I think the secret sound is a whiteboard marker. Bye!
3: Namaste, awesome breakfast team. It's Jewel from Newlands West and I think the secret sound today is writing with a marker on a board. Thank you. Bye.
4: Good morning, Anil and Shastra. It's Verona from PMB, and I think the secret sound is using a dry marker. Thank you. Bye.
5: Good morning, breakfast team. I think the secret sound is writing on a whiteboard with a marker. Roshan from Yabank.
6: Good morning. I think the secret sound is someone writing on a whiteboard with a marker. It's Anuka.
7: Good morning, breakfast team. This is Charlene calling on behalf of Sana Ramsander in Santon. She thinks it's somebody writing on a whiteboard with one of those markers or cookie pen. Thank you. Have a great morning.
8: Good morning, breakfast team. Is O'Neill writing on a whiteboard marker by any chance? This is Daya from Morningside.
0: Right. Brilliant, y'all. Well done. I'm listening to all of that and I'm thinking, you know, in school, they used to say the blackboard, but it was green.
1: Yes.
0: Why did they say that?
1: I think it was originally a blackboard. When you see the smaller ones, those are blackboards, and I think it used to be black. Yeah. And then the name just stuck. Nobody's going to call it greenboard.
0: They were confusing us from then. All right. Quite a few people on text as well.
1: Yeah, well done to Charmaine, Tanvi, Darsan, Danish, Azmira, Pranita, Rani, Shrian, and Darolan.
0: All right. Good stuff. Well done to you. We'll do it again tomorrow.
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0: Yeah, this is Lotus. You're listening to The Breakfast Express. It's prime time. This one picturizes an Alia's hubby.
1: Yeah, this one, it's with the voice of Arjit Singh Dance Kaboot from Brahmastra.
0: Right, yeah. 10 days to the FIFA World Cup. Listen, we want VAR, but we can't arrange visas. But never mind. We'll still sort something out. We've got a very interesting former South African goalkeeper, Brian Spider-Man Baloyi, joining us on slightly different Hot Seat Monday.
1: Right, we'll also bring you an in-car classic. This time we'll take you back to 2003 with Shah Rukh Khan and Rani Mukherjee. It is 8 o'clock with your news details. Here's Suresh and Pillay.
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3: 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Independent and impartial.
4: It's 10 o'clock. Good morning. The National Prosecuting Authority has confirmed that legal representatives in the case against businessmen Jose Bagnoni and Opa Sintane have withdrawn an urgent application to interdict the execution of their warrant of arrest. Sibagnoni and his three co-accused face charges of extortion and money laundering. The urgent application came after the NPA's decision to re-enroll the case after it struck off the roll on the 18th of May, and the accused were released by the Kwaggafontein Magistrates Court in Mpumalanga. NPA spokesperson Kaiser Khanyako.
5: Prosecutors had obtained a J50 warrant of arrest against the accused and requested that the attorneys to present them for the re-enrollment on the matter on the 28th of May 2026. In reaction to the decision, the accused brought an urgent application against the NDPP and the DPP challenging the execution of the warrant of arrest and effectively re-enrolling the matter, and set the matter down for the 2nd of June 2026 before the Mbombela High Court in Mpumalanga. Their filing of notice of withdrawal brings the matter to an end as far as the re-enrollment of the criminal case and the warrant of arrest is concerned.
4: The ongoing Operation Shanela in the Northern Cape has resulted in the arrest of over 200 suspects. The suspects were apprehended in five districts for crimes including murder, attempted murder, rape, dealing in drugs and robbery. Provincial police spokesperson Thabo Letaba says the police traced and nabbed suspects who have been evading arrest.
6: The targeted intelligence-driven operations resulted in the arrest of 269 suspects for various offences. Detectives conducted tracing operations in search of wanted suspects and successfully traced those who were wanted for various offences.
4: Public Works and Infrastructure Minister Dean McPherson has approached Treasury to investigate a 70 million rand lease agreement for a building in Pretoria that never housed a single government employee. This follows a preliminary report by the department's Anti-Corruption and Fraud Awareness Unit that found that the property management training entity signed the lease in 2023 for the then Department of Public Enterprises, despite an early announcement by President Cyril Ramaphosa that the department would be closed. In 2025, the PMTE tried to advance the lease to accommodate the NPA's Investigating Directorate Against Corruption, IDAC, in what was described as a self-created emergency. McPherson says the findings of the report is not enough, and the Treasury now needs to provide guidance to start an independent investigation into the matter.
7: These damning findings are exactly why an internal preliminary report by the department is not enough. It is also why we need the National Treasury to provide direction and requirements to an independent investigation to identify every official involved in this lease agreement, from its award to the later attempt to move IDAC into the building under self-created emergency conditions.
4: Police in Nigeria have warned against reprisals targeting South African nationals or businesses in the country. This after reports of attacks on Nigerians in South Africa. They come after protests against undocumented migrants in South Africa. The BBC's Makuchi Okofo reports.
8: The Nigerian police have tried to reassure the public, saying there's no cause for alarm. But they also warned that any attacks on South African citizens, businesses, or diplomatic facilities in Nigeria will be treated as a criminal offense. The warning comes amid rising tension in South Africa, where there have been weeks of demonstrations calling for immigration reforms and for undocumented migrants to leave the country by the end of June. Previous episodes of xenophobic violence in South Africa have triggered retaliatory attacks in Nigeria, where some South African-owned businesses were vandalized and looted.
4: And finally, new data reveals that a staggering 77% of people living with diabetes suffer from anxiety or depression linked directly to their condition. Medical experts state that the primary driver of this severe emotional distress is the constant fear of developing physical complications. Explaining the heavy psychological toll of the illness is a Mediclinic Durbanville physician, Dr. Rust Theron.
9: 77% of people living with diabetes develop anxiety or depression, and a lot of it is linked to the diabetes itself. Just the fact that you need to focus on what you eat, measure your blood glucose, and the fact that you know that we all know people with diabetes with complications. So people fear the complications of diabetes, losing a leg or losing their eyesight or having problems with renal failure.
4: The top story at 8, the National Prosecuting Authority has confirmed that legal representatives in the case against businessman Joe Sibanyoni have withdrawn an urgent application to interdict the execution of their warrant of arrest. I'm Suresh Mpile, back at 9.
2: 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If they can't, ask for 500 Rand. SMS out to 45012. That's out to 45012.
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0: It's World Family Doctor Day, Diveshni Governor. 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
12: Good morning, N14. Heavy on the way to Pretoria. This is the Krugersdorp Highway. There's a big backlog coming through from the R55 Pretoria West exit as you line up through towards the Brakfontein interchange. The N3 fairly sluggish between Elands and Gallooly. It's got the permanent roadworks there. And the N12 this morning from Pitfontein through Benoni down to Boksburg. N12 slow all the way through to Rondebult Road territory. Durban, the M4 is under pressure. This is the southern freeway from Clarewood moving up into the city centre. An earlier crash on the N3 inbound Pavilions being cleared. If you're coming through from Paradise Valley, hopefully that traffic will get a move on shortly. And Cape Town Bosmansdam Road out of Bortasuck through Edgemead over the N7 down to Montague Drive is heavy. Coming out of Edgemead, that is bad on Edgemead Drive. In the N7, both north and southbound clogged up into that Bosmansdam exit. Also, the R300 very slow this morning. Cales River up to the N1 and misty conditions around Kraaifontein and Brackenfell means the N1 inbound slow from Ustenburg through to about Brackenfell Boulevard. With your traffic update, I'm Rob Byrne.
13: Good morning. Sport headlines this hour. Shabnam Ismail stars on return in Aussie warm-up. Australian Tamil footballer lands Socceroos World Cup spot and your play of the weekend. Detail today at 30.
1: Good morning. Let's take a look at your weather for the next couple of days in Durban. Tomorrow's reaching high of 26. Wednesday going up to 24. Maritzburg highs are 27 and 23. Port Shepstone 27 tomorrow. Thunderstorms expected on Wednesday with a high of 22. Then Richards Bay high of 27 tomorrow, 24 on Wednesday. Clear skies. Ladysmith highs of 23 and 22. Newcastle 22. 22 for the next couple of days. Joburg, a high of 19 for the next 2 days. Pretoria is 22 and 21 and sunny. Gqeberha, it's 21 tomorrow. Rain on Wednesday, reaching a high of 17. And finally, Cape Town, 40% chance of rain tomorrow, high of 18. Wednesday, windy conditions, also a high of 18 degrees Celsius. It's 9 minutes after 8. 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Let's get into your in-car classic that's coming up in a bit. We'll take you back to the year 2003.
14: It's not about the score. 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

0: 8:21, Lotus FM, The Breakfast Express. Well, top of the morning to you. It's the cheerleader.
1: Yeah, Triple Play songs. Before that, you heard Ishq Mita and Sunona. Lots of people loving this one, saying Chalte Chalte, an absolute classic, and watched it many, many times.
0: Yeah, including Marlene as well, loving the music on the show today. This is Prime Time. Now, it's 10 days to the 2026 FIFA World Cup kickoff. And joining us on the hot seat is former South African goalkeeper Brian Spider-Man Baloyi, who earned 24 caps, no less, for Bafana Bafana.
1: Right, so known for his illustrious career with Kaizer Chiefs and Mamelodi Sundowns, he has transitioned into now a successful businessman, philanthropist, and youth mentor.
0: Well, we have great pleasure in saying a very good morning, Brian. Thank you for joining us on The Breakfast Express and Lotus FM.
2: Morning to you and morning to the listeners. Thanks for having me.
0: Well, it's indeed a pleasure. Now, Brian, 10 days to go. It's becoming palpable. We're feeling it, are we not?
2: Yeah, it's always exciting. The World Cup, it's every dream and every supporter's dream. And this is something that only comes every 4 years. So, yeah, whenever it's World Cup time, excitement goes through everyone, not only people that play the game, but supporters. We're looking forward to it. It's going to be...
0: Yeah, certainly we are. Yeah, so just on the back of that, let's take you back, right, to 1998. The World Cup is in France, and you have turned out for Bafana. What was that like? I mean, just share very briefly with us that experience getting there to France and just trying to emulate maybe a little bit of what the team will feel like landing in the Northern Hemisphere.
2: Jeez, it's one feeling that, it's so difficult to explain, but it's a feeling of joy, it's a feeling of, just disbelief, and more especially when you get, we were, opening match against France, and it was just a dream come true, and we just couldn't believe that, we finally are here at the World Cup, and something that we've dreamed of, as young boys. And now it's really happened.
0: Now, coming to 2026, the current Bafana Bafana team, who, of course, look to deliver possibly the best performance thus far as our stage or how far we go into this competition. How does the team look to you, Brian, as someone who's, of course...

0: knows the game, played the game at the highest level?
1: I believe the team is looking very good. They've you know, qualified. Even qualifying was not easy, very difficult. But you know, the coach has done such a great job with the team, with the players, and most especially with just believing in themselves, you know, and working together as a group. So I believe really that we might not have had, you know, enough games for preparation in terms of, you know, friendlies against, you know, big nations, but I believe the team really is ready. It's going to be a very it's not going to be an easy journey. It's not going to be an easy tournament, but yeah, we're just looking forward to it. Really, that you know, it's a different format. It's a different, you know, more teams, more countries that they were at this World Cup, and being hosted in three different countries. So we're just looking forward to it.
2: Now, Brian, speaking of the coach, as a former national keeper, what do you think about Hugo Bruce's reasoning for dropping Brandon Peterson from the squad?
1: Obviously not happy, especially myself being a Kaizer Chiefs fan and legend, and more especially after Brandon has done so well, and which I believe is one of the players that has a shot at being, you know, a player of the season. And yeah, for me, it didn't really make sense when the team was announced that he didn't make the team. My advice to him is just keep working hard and don't give up. And including that, you know, something that happened in '98, you know, just before the tournament, actually at the tournament, we had two goalkeeping injuries that they had to be replaced. So where he's sitting now, he's first in line for anything that could happen. So he mustn't go on holiday. He must keep you know, keep himself fit and ready.
0: Certainly so. Now, I don't know if you caught the Champions League final on Saturday, Brian. Of course, it was PSG and Arsenal. And the reason I bring that up is because we know that penalty shootouts define World Cup history. So being a goalkeeper, walk us through the psychology of standing on the line and what goes through your head in that moment. And I think, you know, do you somehow know the player kicking, what his choice is, or you just have to make that split-second decision whether you go left or right or stand your ground?
1: Yeah, it's the most exciting thing with penalties, and I think in our times, was that you know, you get there and everything was just on you, having to make that decision, having to play mind games, and having to make that split decision, you know, and just reading their minds and reading their body. And so that's all the things that we used to do. But today, with technology and all of this, you know, how they prepare for penalties, they watch the opposition, and then, you know, just before you go, the goalkeepers are always looking at the goalkeeper coach. They tell him, no, this one has kicked four times this side, two times this side. For me, I think it just takes out the fun and just the excitement and the adrenaline and the opportunity for you to just stand there and make that you know, split decision.
0: Well, absolutely, and it helps if you've got like a webbed net behind you and you're a Spider-Man.
1: Certainly did, you know, like I said. Most of it as well was just, you know, playing mind games, and which it really worked.
0: Yeah. Right. Big question for you now, Brian. Big question. Which teams do you think at this point, before the tournament even gets underway, you would likely see in the final of the FIFA World Cup 2026? Call it.
1: My favorite is Spain, followed by Argentina. But realistically, I mean, really, when you look at the teams, I think Portugal is one of the underdogs. They have an extremely good team. France have an extremely good, and not only good, I mean, just speaking of, you know, most of the players that are at PSG. So France really have not a good team, but a really scary team, you know. And then I think Brazil on one side as well have an outside chance. They have a very good coach who, you know, knows how to win. So yeah, it's. But on the one hand as well, I'm looking at the, you know, on the African continents with our 10 countries that are there. I think Senegal is always going to, you know, give a good account of itself, including Morocco again. But I fancy our chances, and I think boys can really make history and out of the group and go into the, you know, knockout stages.
0: Right, yeah. So Brian Baloyi, Brian Spider-Man Baloyi, we're getting to the rapid fire stage. You get 60 seconds. We're going to see how far you go. Potentially 12 questions. The record on this one is being held by Olympian Chad Leclo and Jay something from Mikasa. They got to 11 out of 12. Brian, quick answers only. No diving for extra time. Are you ready to play?
1: I'm ready.
3: The game begins in 3, 2, 1.
0: Who do you rate as currently the best goalkeeper in the world?
1: Donnarumma.
0: Who was the striker you feared most?
1: Jelis Kosan.
0: Best save you've ever made in your career?
1: In a derby against Tso Vilakazi.
0: Kaizer Chiefs or Mamelodi Sundowns, pick the reunion match you'd play.
1: Not even a question, Kaizer Chiefs.
0: One word to describe the feeling of standing in a goal mouth for Bafana.
1: Adrenaline.
0: Favorite European team and why?
1: Spain, because they play beautiful football.
0: The one quality every goalkeeper must have?
1: Crazy.
0: VAR, helping the game or killing the emotion?
1: Helping the game.
0: What's your hidden talent outside football?
1: Golf.
0: Right. Okay. Nice one, Brian Baloyi. Let's just quickly go to my co-pilot here to get a score.
4: 9 out of 12.
0: Well done, Brian. 9 out of 12. Certainly so. I must say that it's been a pleasure chatting to you. I know we're going to enjoy this one, and we're rooting not just for Bafana, but for teams on the African continent. You alluded to some of them now that did very well at the African Cup of Nations as well. But thank you for catching up with us, and enjoy the tournament.
1: Thank you very much. It's so much fun.
0: Right, cool stuff. Brian Baloyi chatting to us right here on the Breakfast Express, leading up to 10 days and counting to the beautiful game.
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1: Express traffic.
2: Good morning. It stays heavy on Joburg's Mike 1, straight through the middle of town from Boysons right through to about Marlborough Drive. A crash up by Marlborough and faulty lights at Grayston Drive causing that delay. N12, but only through Boksburg, at least as far as Atlas Road, stays busy. N14, under pressure, approaching Brockfontein Interchange. That's driving into Pretoria towards a crash. So the Krugersdorp Highway under pressure. That collision also impacting the N1 North, heading up from the old Johannesburg Road. If Pretoria bound, there's a bit of pressure there. N3 between Pavilion Mall and Spaghetti Junction. Earlier crash just causing a delay. It is the second week of these roadwork delays between Verulam and Phoenix this morning. The R102 under pressure both directions. Sort of Phoenix through to Palmview, if you like. And Cape Town, very misty. In fact, the mist has got worse around the Brackenfell-Kraaifontein area this morning. N1 inbound slow from Eustenburg, Old Pile Road, Okavango, Brighton Road, Brackenfell Boulevard. All those routes just slow because of poor visibility. R300 from Kales River up to the N1 slow, and the N7 north queued up from Goodwood to Bosman's Dam Road. With your traffic update, I'm Rob Byrne.
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4: Good morning. In cricket, Australia have stumbled in the first practice match ahead of the T20 World Cup, going down by the Protea women by 7 runs as Shabnam Ismail made an impact on return. Now on to football. Australian Tamil footballer Nishan Velupillai has been selected to play for the Australian football team. He is of Sri Lankan heritage and made his debut in October 2024. Now rounding off with the play of the weekend, Arsenal's Solace celebrating their Premier League trophy in London. PSG lifting the Champions League trophy for the second time, and it was a double for RCB, winning back-to-back IPL titles.
5: And Marquinhos lifts the trophy high. Paris Saint-Germain, Champions League winners in 2026.
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9: 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Reigning EFC flyweight champion Amanda Mad Dog Lino, a force behind some of the most brutal moments in EFC history, defends her throne. Against Nigeria's own Juliet Chukwu, the reigning bantamweight champion. 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

0: 8:42, Lotus FM, The Breakfast Express, on this Monday, the 1st of June, 2026. Thank you for having Brekkie with us. What a beautiful song from Cody Svirim.
1: Yeah, this one called Adikane.
0: It's time for Trending Tea.
1: We'll start with quite a sad story. A 12-year-old girl has died following a tragic incident during an Eid Qurbani gathering at a farm in the Free State. So reports indicate that a bull broke loose from a truck, causing panic amongst those present. In an attempt to contain the situation, shots were fired. However, a stray bullet allegedly struck the child while she was seated inside her family's vehicle. The shooter has since been arrested.
0: Terrible. Recovery efforts are continuing for Tony Govender, who drowned on Friday, we're led to believe, while celebrating his 54th birthday with friends at the Hazelmere Dam in Verulam. Tony and Mshlanga Rocks businessman and former Navy officer drowned at the dam while retrieving a jet ski that had drifted. And once again, we just highlighting the fact that dams must not be downplayed and life jackets possible if you can.
1: Then a second Woolworths store explosion occurred at a shopping center branch in Bloemfontein this weekend. It follows Thursday's explosion at a store in Pretoria. Specialized police units are investigating both incidents, and Woolworths says security has been heightened at stores nationwide.
0: Now, a snow alert. Snowfall is possible this week from Wednesday through to Saturday. So that would mean temps should plummet, with heavy snow currently indicated for parts of the Eastern Cape, KZN, Drakensberg and Lesotho Mountains.
1: Then on to the World Cup. FIFA announced Tyler's official single Game Time alongside US rapper Future as part of the official soundtrack for the 2026 FIFA World Cup. Tyler is also part of the star-studded lineup set to perform in Mexico City ahead of the opening match between Mexico and South Africa on the 11th of June. It's a complete rematch for us from 2010. She's also expected to perform again in Los Angeles on the 12th of June alongside massive stars like Katy Perry, Future, Lisa, and Rema. So here is the new song. It's called Game Time.
2: I heard what you said through the grapevine. Funny thing about your problems, they ain't mine. 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Getting religious with it. Time crossing these state lines. Working hard through the late nights. 20 seconds to game time.

grapevine. Funny thing about your problems, they ain't mine. 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Getting religious with it. High across any state lines. Working hard through the

0: This is Lotus. You're listening to The Breakfast Express. We kicked off the double play with Future Tyler Game Time.
1: And this one, Khubsurat from Street 2, Vishal Mishra.
0: This is Lotus 106.8 in the city of Gold. House it in Pretoria 100.1. You'll catch us at 88.2 in Sheppey. We are in the Western Cape, Eastern Cape as well. We're coming to you throughout South Africa. So a couple of things to look forward to. Style in the City coming up with a bit of drama, news break, lunch break, and the Drive team join you from 1 to 3, 3 p.m.
1: Right. 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That's where our content lives. You can find it there. 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
0: Right. It's almost off season for sport. Until besides the French Open, and there is some friendlies going on in the build up to the FIFA World Cup.
2: Yes, there's 5 tonight, O'Neill. And 1, Tunisia never had a great AFCON, so they feature Australia tonight at 8:45. And then rounding off this weekend's performance from the football teams, AB says Arsenal did match PSG after all we did that poll on Friday, and then 71% to 29%, but Arsenal, he felt, was evenly matched.
0: Yeah, listen, I think they held their own. They were great. They started with an early goal. They had that going for them, Havertz as well. But yeah, unfortunately, you know, it was nail biting, that penalty shootout. But yeah, I did feel for Gabriel there in the end. But like I said, it's not going to be easy for them to get another chance to be in the final, especially with other teams looking to play catch up, the ones that are more often than not in that stage of the competition.
2: Well, one person also will be walking alone is Arne Slot, as now he penned an emotional letter to the fans.
0: Right, basically saying...
2: He's just saying he's grateful for the Premier League title, he's grateful for his time at Anfield, and yeah, maybe it's just like closing sentiments from him as he just exits the club, but I'm just going to say he's going to be walking alone.
0: Right.
1: So,
0: yeah.
1: Just on the penalty shootout, it wasn't Gabriel's fault. There was another... who took the penalty? I think it was the third. Yeah. What was with the showing off and the fancy footwork? Just kick the ball. And then he missed it.
2: Well, like, Gabriel's ultimate seal the deal for PSG to win, where he did forget that he's not playing rugby, he's playing football.
0: He just was going for the beautiful Budapest skies.
2: Or, like I alluded to on my socials, the ball was found in the Budapest dam.
0: Right, yeah. So, well, all we can say about that, just to round up on sport now, there is a slot opening at Anfield. We'll leave it there for now. Thanks to my team once again, Rob on traffic, Yashika the producer, Bavi on sport, Sheena on tech, and the co-pilot Shastra. From me, O'Neill, hey, keep the passion.
3: 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Reigning EFC flyweight champion Amanda Mad Dog Lino, a force behind some of the most brutal moments in EFC history, defends her throne. Against Nigeria's own Juliet Chukwu, the reigning bantamweight champion. EFC 134, live from the World Sports Betting Arena. 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
1: It's 9 o'clock. Good morning. The South African Police Service has declined to comment on reports that four officers have been served with notices of suspension. This is alleged to be in connection with the police tender which was awarded to Medicare 24, a company that alleged underworld kingpin Vusimusi Cat Matlala owns. The SAPS awarded the contract in 2024 but withdrew it the following year. 12 police officers are facing charges of fraud and corruption relating to the awarding of the contract. Police in Mossel Bay in the Western Cape say they will remain on high alert following unrest in the town allegedly relating to protests against undocumented migrants. Police spokesperson Chris Piss says there's a possibility that two people killed at the weekend were linked to sporadic violent incidents which erupted in the area from Friday. He says officers and other role players in the Garden Route area are ready for any incidents.
2: Investigations into the circumstances surrounding the death of two men aged 27 and 43 on Saturday morning continues. The police also arrested two suspects for public violence, as well as three men after suspected stolen property were found in their possession. The suspects remain in police custody and will appear in the local magistrate's court once charged.
1: The IFP says it doesn't have any political party preference to chair Parliament's impeachment committee. 31 MPs appointed to the Section 89 committee will meet for the first time this afternoon. They will elect a chairperson and begin the formal process of the Palapala impeachment inquiry. The committee was set up to determine if there's enough evidence for President Cyril Ramaphosa to face impeachment over the theft of approximately $580,000 from his Palapala farm in Bela Bela, Limpopo in 2020. The African Transformation Movement is among parties saying it would be in the public's best interest for an impartial person to chair the committee. IFP Chief Whip Nhlanhla Hadebe.
3: We do not have any political party preference. Any capable member we will support. All what happened in the past, the Constitutional Court has given a new mandate of what is expected of the National Assembly this time around. So everyone, including the IFP, should abide by that Constitutional Court ruling.
1: Finally, a digitally remastered version of the iconic 1992 film Serafina will hit the selected local cinemas this Friday. This in commemoration of the golden anniversary of the Soweto uprising. The aim of the limited one-week release is to honor the courageous youth of 1976 who stood up against the injustices of apartheid. Lead actress Lileti Khumalo explains why the movie's message of resistance remains relevant.
4: I am pleased to that the film will be released in June, commemorating the 50th anniversary of June 16. It's still relevant. The relevance of it lies in the proof of the movie. This story reflects the courage of young people who refused to accept the injustice. Even today, youth across the world are still confronting inequality, and Serafina reminds us that their voices matter and can shape history.
1: Top story at 9 o'clock. The South African Police Service has declined to comment on reports that four officers have been served with notices of suspension. This is alleged to be in connection with the police tender which was awarded to Medicare 24, a company that's alleged underworld kingpin Vusimusi Cat Matlala owns. I'm Suresh Mpele, back at 10.
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0: Can we, like, just take a moment and process something? It's June. Yeah, June. Like, excuse me, wasn't it just January, like, about 3 minutes ago? Welcome to Star in the City on Lotus FM with me, Krishna Priyadasa. I mean, it's a brand new month, a brand new week, a brand new Monday. And believe it or not, we're officially entering the second half of 2026. Halfway through the year already. Shoo! Some of us are smashing goals. Some of us are still looking for the goals. And some of us are just trying to remember what day it is. But here's a beautiful thing. You don't need January to start over. You get a fresh beginning every single day. The rest of your year can still be your best year. You know what I mean? So whether you're on the road, at work, or doing your school runs, or still negotiating with your alarm clock, I'm here. And I'm happy you're here. Let's welcome June with some good energy, what you say? Good music and absolutely unreasonable levels of optimism. I think that should not be negotiated with at all. How's your Monday going? I have a lot to tell you. I'll be back right after these.
1: Hi, South Africa. It's Carol Shabalala, your first lady of sport. If you appreciate world-class sport and a great occasion, the Hollywood Bets Durban July is worth your attention. The theme for 2026 is Country Allure, which sees the rustic style of the countryside meet the cosmopolitan cool of the city. On Saturday, 4 July, it all comes together at Hollywood Bets Gravel, Africa's greatest horse racing and social event. I'll see you there.
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4: 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Reigning EFC flyweight champion Amanda Mad Dog Lino, a force behind some of the most brutal moments in EFC history, defends her throne. 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

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Welcome to Lotus FM 923. And how is your Monday going? I have so much to tell you about mine. I mean, so I woke up this morning thinking it's going to be the bestest day ever. And then I'm driving to work. Just hear me out. I'm driving to work. And then I'm like, I had a bath. I even sprayed deodorant and perfume. Why am I smelling? Then I realized that the smell's not from me. It's actually from my shoes. My fur babies left me a little gift in the yard, which I happened to tramp. And then I brought it all the way to work with me. Yeah, you guessed it. You know what? I've tramped. I don't want to even say it. It's so embarrassing. So now all I'm thinking in my head is, oh my word, I'm going to be walking in the entire building stinking like this. Everyone's going to think it's me. However, I use the grass, I use the concrete, the tar outside to just like try and scrape off whatever I could. But do I smell a little? Perhaps, guys. I'm sorry. I'm a stinky person today. What can I say? That's my Monday. But you know what? It doesn't matter what

0: starts like. What matters is what you do after that and how it continues. So, I'm going to own my energy. I don't care what I smell like. I'm just going to own my energy. I mean, it's the 1st of June. You know? Yeah. Anyway, just watch where you're walking. And if you have fur babies, watch your steps, please. Anyway, you know what? This is it. This is my Monday morning. I had a great weekend. I enjoyed spending time with you on the Bollywood Billboard on a Saturday. That was nice. And yes, I'm back and everyone wants Zoom 2.0 today. So I'm going to try and make sure I give you a hot challenge. Now, I've got a message from Shalini laughing at me. Thanks, Shalini. She's like, oh no, KP, you set the studio on fire. Gee, thanks. Tell me something I don't know.
1: KP, I think it's good luck for a Monday.
0: That is what Shastra was saying actually earlier to me. Isn't that good luck? And then she's like, no, I think that's for birds. Yeah. I'm not sure about dog. Nah. Well, I did clean it up. I just want you to know I'm not a little piggy that's sitting in here and not doing anything about it. I, of course, cleaned it up, but, you know, this shoe needs to get washed up properly. Of course, I can't walk around barefoot, so once I get home, it's going to have to be washed thoroughly and bleached. But anyway, this is my story for Monday. All I'm saying is no matter what a shitty start it is, you need to own your Monday. You need to own your vibe and, yes, your week. Don't let anything, of course, you know, change that. 0716137803. Love to hear from you. What are you up to? What's on your mind? Do you have a shout out going out to anyone? 0716137803.
2: It's not about the score. It's about the moment. The sun sitting heavy on our shoulders. The lights humming above us. All that matters is this. A crowd lifting together. 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We share the moment. And in that sharing, it becomes something more than the result. We become unbreakable. 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

0: Gal Ho Na Ho. The title track, so Nunigan. You're tuned in to Style in the City. I was actually thinking about this movie just the other day for some reason. Well, I do guess you can attract whatever you want then in the universe, right? You think about something and yeah, it comes to you. Well, I was not thinking about dog poop this morning, so please don't even use that against me. It just happened to happen that way. Yes, my fur babies left me a little gift and I trapped it. I didn't even see it. I didn't even know it until I'm like, what's going on? What's the smell? I was just like so disgusted. Tell me about it.
1: Happy, happy Monday, darling. What am I up to? I'm trying to digest that we are in June, first June. And I'm still trying to work off the Christmas pudding. But anywho, may this be a blessed, blessed month for everybody.
0: I mean, I absolutely agree. I am still trying to digest my food from last night. But yes, this morning, I'm like, it is June? It is the 1st of June. Wow. How is that, right? I mean, tell us all about it. How did the year fly by so quickly? It is so unreal.
2: Namaste, my beautiful KP. This is Shakila from UK and I'm Kumas. KP, I had a beautiful evening on Saturday. I took part for Sari Queen contest and I became the queen of Amkumas. And KP, I must tell you, good luck to you because your fair baby's nurse brought you luck. Thank you, KP. God bless. Bye.
0: Oh, okay. Hello, Miss Queen. What a awesome thing for this weekend. That is nice. Don't you want to send me some pictures, though? Like, come on, Shakila. Send me some pictures. Let me see. Let me see how our queen was looking of Amkumas. Well, everyone is saying it's luck. I don't know. Well, Keshni says, I think it's a good sign, KP. You're going to have a good day. Then I even had a message come in. Good morning, KP. If you are superstitious, you know tramping dog's poop is good luck. And it's 1st June, so good luck with the whole month. I'm not sure about that. Roshni in Pine Town. I am not even sure, but anyway, let's see. Maybe it might be a good thing. And then I've got Clive saying, KP, poop happens. Everyone's using the S word, but I don't really want to use it. Yeah, poop happens, but today I turned 25 with 52 years of experience, and nothing is going to spoil my mood. And he says, it's my 52nd birthday today, and over the years, I experienced stepping on horse and cow droppings. Clive, oh my word, come on. Happy birthday to you. Happy birthday to you. Happy birthday, dearest Clive. Happy birthday to you. Have an awesome day, Clive. I know you're going to look dashing today and you're going to have just the most amazing one ever.
3: Happy 70th birthday, Ma. Hope you have a good day. And I wish I could be there to spoil you and bake you a birthday cake, and I love you very much from your granddaughter Shreya.
0: Oh, that is so sweet. Hi, Padma.
4: Said I'm keeping my angel. Happy 1st June Monday today. 1st of June. KP, I hope you're okay. I just want to send a shout out to all my Lotus and Lotus FM friends and family to have a lovely day today, and the weather is beautiful, to keep smiling. Life is short. But thank you for an awesome show, KP. Padma Chetty,

0: A double play, Hey Love Joshua, Heaven. You know when you're really eating a nice dessert? It's so yummy. It makes you feel like you're in heaven. Well, that's DJ Sammy D on Lotus FM. Hi, good morning. Let's wrap up your shout-outs, please, because I do have Zoom 2.0 that's coming up now. Just now. Not now, but just now. Like very, very soon. So yes, if you have a shout out, 0716137803. Let's wrap it up. Before I get into some of those, Hazy, we're 21 and that's your weather for Johannesburg. Let's go to Cape Town. It's cloudy and cooler, a high of 18 degrees. Durban, it's a high of 24. Hazy sun for you here. Well, please do plan yourself accordingly and let me know how your day goes. Good morning, KP. Tramping your fur baby pool with your shoes and coming to work if you got deodorant sprayed for now. The odor, go home and wash it and disinfect. It happens to me, Selvi. At least I had shoes on, right, Selvi? I mean, I'm sure it could have been far worse. You got to look at the positive. What if I wasn't wearing shoes and I tramped it? Yeah, I'm just saying it can be far worse. You got to look at the positive in every situation. Yeah.
1: Good morning, beautiful KP. How are you? We love to wish Pega Pata of Mia Bank a very happy birthday for today. May you stay blessed and see many more. This message comes with lots of love from Dan Paul and Regina of Mia Bank. Thank you. Bye.
0: Thank you so much, guys. Hey.
2: Good morning, Janu. Happy birthday to you from Nana and family. Have a lovely day, my baby. Bye.
0: Oh, what is baby's name? Is it Nanu? So cute. All right, 0716137803. Hi there.
3: Good morning, KP. Trust you well. Happy 1st of June. Hey, KP, don't stress about what happened to you this morning. It happens. It happened to me once. I tramped it and I went into the car. We were on our way to church and then I realized, you know, the mat was missed. Hey, and then I had to come down quickly and put on another shoe. I caught it on time. Roxana chats with.
0: Luckily, I was just like gasping for air there. Once you said you were going to church, I was like, no, Roxana, you didn't. You didn't go into church smelling like that.
4: Good morning, beautiful KPD. This is Jane Nyker. Here's wishing everyone tuned in a very happy June. May this bring you lots of happiness and joy. And yes, it's the first day of the winter season. And yeah, God bless everybody. Thank you.
0: Happy winter to you, Jane. Thank you so much. Hello, Mr. PMB.
5: Hello, KPD. Hello to your listeners. Yes, wishing Vineshri Modli a very happy birthday for today. Have a great one, Vineshri. Best wishes from Sundaresan, Roshni, and Swami Ulala. Scooby-Doo. To you, KPD, and all the listeners, have a marvelous Monday. Thank you.
0: Thank you so much. You too.
6: Namaste. Happy belated birthday goes out to Premi, that Marag, that is Jackson's wife. Premi, I hope you enjoyed your born day yesterday. God bless you. May you have many more birthdays to come. And this message comes from Suresh, Maraj, and Mia Ben.
0: Thank you so much. Davey and Colin, you guys good?
7: Hi, KP. I guess you are well. Colin, Governor of Susanna. Happy and a blissful 46 years wedding anniversary to two loving people. That is Ricky and Southri of New Delhi. Susanna. May Shiva Paraman grant you all good health, wealth, and prosperity. Enjoy your special day. Om Namah Shivaya. Message greetings from Colin and Devi of Shizela. Thanks, KP.
0: Thank you, Sunny 2.0. Zoom 2.0 up next. Ravi says, KP, when you go home, you must thank your four babies for the gift. Now, which one do I thank? I'm not even sure who it belongs to, Ravi.

Good morning, happy Monday, happy first of June 2026. Now it is time for your challenge for Zoom 2.0. I know you missed it. I know the weekends go by and there's no Zoom 2.0. And that's a bit sad, but you know what? Every Monday to Friday, you can rely on me for a good time. Time for your challenge this morning. Are you ready for it? I'm going to give you a riddle this morning to solve. And please just send me your answer very quickly with your name. It's such a nice, simple and easy one. Not complicated, very straightforward. You can only see me after I'm gone. You can only see me after I've gone. The longer I stay, the less of me there is. Everyone creates me, but nobody keeps me. What am I? 071-613-7803. You can only see me after I've gone. The longer I stay, the less of me there is. Everyone creates me, but nobody keeps me. What am I? Please don't Google. Yeah? Play fair and square here. Don't Google, okay? 071-613-7803. Are you able to solve this one?

0: Well, this is a sweet voice. Asima on Lotus FM. Edward Reddy before this. You are tuned in to Style in the City. Good morning. Happy Monday. Zoom 2.0. I've given you a riddle. And if you end up Googling it, don't blame me when I give you the answer. You can only see me after I've gone. The longer I stay, the less of me there is. Everyone creates me, but nobody can keep me. What am I? 071-613-7803. Your answer for that in 20 minutes. More coming up right here on the show. So, yeah, stay with me. Don't go anywhere. Here's the news at 10 with Suresh and Pillay.
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2: Ten o'clock. Good morning. The Midlanga Commission says the suspended KwaZulu-Natal Hawks head Letsega Senona will not appear before it when it resumes its hearings in Pretoria this morning. The witness will appear on a later day as he does not have access to his devices, including laptops. Senona's central figure in the investigation into the mysterious disappearance of 541 kilograms of cocaine worth 200 million rand in KwaZulu-Natal in November 2021. Two new witnesses will take the stand. Meanwhile, the commission has remained mum on the context of its second interim report that it has submitted to President Cyril Ramaphosa. Jeremy Michaels is a spokesperson.
3: The second interim report, which was delivered to President Ramaphosa on Friday, is for his eyes only. In terms of our mandate, the terms of reference, the interim reports are strictly confidential for the president to update him on the progress. I think all South Africans want to see consequences flowing from the work of the commission. And that has actually been happening. We've seen numerous suspensions. The recommendations of the commission are being implemented.
2: The Brakpan Magistrates Court east of Johannesburg is today expected to deliver judgment in the bail application of Matapendia Soteni. He's accused of killing Marius van der Merwe, who was also known as Witness D, at the Midlanga Commission of Inquiry. Soteni, a former SAPS Special Task Force member, now faces 16 charges linked to the murder. The state is opposed to bail, arguing that he's a flight risk and could interfere with witnesses. Colin Mabasa reports.
4: During bail proceedings, Soteni denied any involvement in van der Merwe's murder and told the court through his legal team that he intends standing trial to prove his innocence. His lawyer argued that van der Merwe's testimony before the Midlanga Commission did not implicate Soteni in any wrongdoing, and therefore there was no apparent motive for him to have orchestrated or participated in the killing. The state, however, argued that Soteni's alleged close links to the late Viandre Pretorius and other evidence gathered during the investigation place him at the center of the broader conspiracy surrounding the murder.
2: A refugee from Burundi who uses a bike to deliver online orders says he's scared of living or working in the Durban CBD after being attacked. 28-year-old Omar Atumani is now living with other refugees outside the Home Affairs Reception Center in Umbilo. Atumani, who was a young child when he and his elder brother fled from the conflict in Burundi in 2020.
5: Yeah, I feel more safe than being around town. Yeah, because here there is my brother, my people, we all here. As you can see, there's so many people here behind me, and also that side. There's so many people here, so while I'm here, I feel much better than being in town.
2: Finally, Ukraine's President Volodymyr Zelensky says that his government has evidence that Russia is training abducted Ukrainian children to fight against their own country. The accusation goes beyond previously documented evidence that Russia has taken thousands of Ukrainian children for re-education under a state-sponsored program. In an interview with CBS, Zelensky described the situation as worrying.
6: These children grow up and they push these boys to the battlefield. We have such examples.
7: We have evidence of that?
6: Yes, we have evidence of it, yes. They taught these children to hate their native country, to hate native people. And Ukrainians, can you imagine such young Ukrainians, young boys, come to the battlefield and kill Ukrainians.
2: Your top story at 10 o'clock. The Midlanga Commission says the suspended KZN Hawks head, Leseka Senona, will not appear before it when it resumes hearings in Pretoria this morning. I'm Suresh Mpele, back at 11 o'clock.
7: June is Youth Month, a time to shine a spotlight on the incredible potential of our young people. 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
0: 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My name's Krishna Priyanase, host, companion, and friend on the radio every Monday to Friday between 9 and 12. Well, just gone, of course, past 10, which means we're closer to the end of the show, but we're not almost there. We're still in that sweet moment, and that sweet moment is called Zoom 2.0. This morning, you are solving a riddle. If you do happen to send me a voice note with the answer, please do remember to type out the answer, because when I am searching, I have to type it out. You can only see me after I've gone. The longer I stay, the less of me there is. Everyone creates me, but nobody can keep me. What am I? 0716137803. I've got sounds, your future, new week, new dreams, bad habits, reflection, footprint, secret, letter, promise, memory, diary, dreams, etc., etc. Ravi?
8: This is singer Ravi Gavandar. I'm just going to take a wild guess. Is it a dream? Thank you. You have a splendid day.
0: I mean, it could be. You're just going to have to wait and find out. Answer reveal for Zoom 2.0 in just 15. Do you know what it is?

Stephen Ben, Janita Gandhi. It's a brand new one, by the way. Tera ho jaun, hai jawani to ishq hona hai. Up next, Ananya Bhatt, and this one's Mehbooba. Right here on Lotus FM. Good morning. Happy Monday.

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1: Are you ready to unlock the mysteries of the future? 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And one lucky listener will get the chance to receive a live reading on air. What's written in your stars? There's only one way to find out. Mystic Mondays on The Night Cafe.

His voice is just too good. Vishal Mishra. Oh, Sundari from Bhoot Bangla on a Monday morning for you. Zoom 2.0, I've got your answer revealed up next. Now, here's a final opportunity. Drop in your answer. It's a riddle you need to solve today. You can only see me after I've gone. The longer I stay, the less of me there is. Everyone creates me, but nobody can keep me. What am I? 071-613-7803. I suggest you lock in that answer because your answer reveal is coming up next. What do you think it is? And of course, if you've sent me a WhatsApp message, great. If you sent me a voice note and I did not listen to that voice note, in case you do have the answer right, please just type it out so I know you do know your riddles. 071-613-7803. Please, please, please, that number is 071-613-7803. This is Lotus FM.

0: My Kind of Girl, Cinema on Lotus FM. Na, na, na. Who else was singing? Thing, and I know you singing for sure. One of your favorites. You tune in to Lotus FM. Hello there. What's your guess for Zoom 2.0?
1: Good morning to you. Tell me, is it possible for you to share the contact details of the person that sang I Got Married to a Borrower's Wife?
0: If I had them, I would, but I actually don't. I'm so sorry. I'm not of any help there. 071-613-7803 is our WhatsApp number.
2: Morning, KP. Trust you well. And hope you're going to have a blessed day. My granny, who is 95 years old, say it's a daze. People go into a daze. And she says the now generation is everlasting in a daze. So could she be right? Getting into a daze.
0: Let's find out what your answer is for Zoom 2.0. Any final guesses before I give it to you? Well, you can only see me after I've gone. The longer I stay, the less of me there is. Everyone creates me, but nobody can keep me. What am I? 071-613-7803. 2.0. Okay, so the answer to that riddle, and I'm quickly going to type it out. I don't see it. Okay, typing it out one last time. And nobody has given me the answer. Okay, so you guys were serious when you said me tramping my fur baby's poo is going to be good luck for me. I think it is good luck indeed, because I am then the winner for Zoom 2.0, if you want to look at it that way. The answer to your riddle this morning is past. Your past is the answer. So here it is once again. You can only see me after I've gone. Doesn't that make sense now? The longer I stay, the less of me there is. Everyone creates me, but nobody can keep me. What am I?

I am the past. Well, that's your answer for Zoom 2.0. No winners, no takers this morning, but we do it all over again tomorrow. 071-613-7803.

Krishna Priya Dasa on Lotus FM. That's right.

0: You know, just as silver shines without trying to be gold, your greatest strength lies in being authentically yourself. The qualities that make you different are often the very things that make you unforgettable. So today's reminder, you don't have to compete with anyone else's shine. Chandi jaisa rang. A flower doesn't try to be the sun and the moon doesn't try to be a star. Your value comes from being uniquely you. And the right people won't remember you for being perfect. They'll remember you for being genuine. Always. Always, always, always. Just remember that. They won't remember you for being perfect, but they'll remember you for being you. And you need to just remember that you don't need to chase anyone's attention when you can carry yourself with authenticity. Genuine presence speaks louder than perfection. So yeah, I think this song is beautiful and we can take so much from, you know, a song like this. So yeah, Chandi Jaisa Rang on Lotus FM. By the way, that is a live one in India, a live concert recording. How cool is that? 071-613-7803. And it is amazing that we are halfway through the year. I just can't believe how time has been flying. It is the 1st of June. Believe it or not, it is the 1st of June. I do have, of course, an amazing broadcast planned for you this month. You need to keep it locked in because I'm going to be inviting you soon to join me. There are only so many seats available and there are only so many people I will be able to invite. You snooze, you lose. Keep it locked into the show to find out more.
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0: thing I do.
1: Oh, what a romantic song. Everything I Do. Brian Adams, Vishal Mishra, Tulsi Kumar before this. Pyari Lage from Border 2. Everyone's enjoying the music for this Monday. Well, look at it. It's just amazing, right? Zoom 2.0, for those of you asking who missed the answer, the past is the answer. But I don't have any takers for today's challenge. Of course, we'll do it again tomorrow. Same time, same place, right here on Style in the City. Now, how are we entering this new month? Are we going to be powered entirely by coffee? Are we going to be sitting in some traffic? You know, what are we doing? Are we working out hard? Are we just still waiting for our brains to connect to the Wi-Fi? Some of us are still buffering this morning. Admit it, we are. Well, well, well, you can, of course, always rely on me. Every Monday to Friday between 9 and 12 to have a good time, no matter what it is like. And a new month, of course, is a reminder that fresh starts don't expire. June is here. Let's make it count. I've got 30 minutes of non-stop music coming your way. That is after 11, Drama at 11:45. And of course, if you want to request music on the show, please remember to email me your top 10 choices to our email address. That's request with an S at lotusfm.co.za. 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

0: Tappa Tappa, keep it locked in for more awesome vibes right here on Lotus FM. Thank you for all the compliments coming in for this show. I love you. Thank you. All right, 30 minutes off non-stop music up next right here on Style. In the city, your choices, your selections. It is 11 o'clock. Here's your news with Suresh and Pillay.
1: 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Independent and impartial.
2: 11 o'clock, good day. The Mossel Bay municipality in the Western Cape says calm has been restored to the area. This follows weekend unrest alleged to be related to protests against undocumented migrants. The municipality says it's now concentrating on providing humanitarian aid to displaced families. Two people died and several others fled their homes in the Asla Park informal settlement in Kwangobaba. Police are investigating the possible link of killings to the sporadic violence. Community Safety Portfolio Committee's chairperson, Leon van Wyk.
3: Unfortunately, a number of wood and iron structures have been torched, which has led to the displacement of residents. Since Friday, the 29th of May, the municipality has made community facilities available to provide temporary shelter. For safety reasons, these locations of these facilities are not being disclosed. Displaced persons are receiving humanitarian assistance at these facilities, supported from the Department of Social Development and various non-governmental organizations.
2: Hundreds of Johannesburg commuters will be affected when the city's metro bus reduces its operations from today due to financial constraints and surging diesel costs. The service cuts will affect off-peak routes. Peak hour services will continue to run in the mornings and afternoons to accommodate workers and learners. Musim Shlongo reports.
4: The bus company says changes will affect selected routes during off-peak hours, especially during the middle of the day, while peak hour services will continue to help workers, learners and other passengers get to their destinations. Metrobus says it has faced budget cuts over the past few years and higher fuel prices have made the situation worse. No routes will be completely closed, but fewer buses will run on some routes for an unknown period as the company works to keep the services running and avoid further financial problems. Musam Hlongo, Johannesburg.
2: New data has revealed that a staggering 77% of people living with diabetes suffer from anxiety or depression linked to their condition. Medical experts say the primary driver of the severe emotional distress is the constant fear of developing physical complications. Dr. Rastaron explains the psychological toll of the illness.
5: 77% of people living with diabetes develop anxiety or depression, and a lot of it is linked to the diabetes itself. Just the fact that you need to focus on what you eat, measure your blood glucose, and the fact that you know that we all know people with diabetes with complications. So people fear the complications of diabetes, losing a leg or losing their eyesight or having problems with renal failure.
2: And finally, U.S. Secretary of State Marco Rubio has spoken to the leaders of Israel and Lebanon. This as the conflict between Israel and militant group Hezbollah continues to escalate despite a nominal ceasefire. Israel is pushing deeper into southern Lebanon as Hezbollah continues to attack northern Israel. The BBC's Alina Shinja reports.
6: The key person who is giving guarantees to the Americans about Hezbollah's actions is Nabih Birri, the Speaker of the Parliament. And basically what he's saying wanting the Israelis to stop hostilities first, and then he would give guarantees that Hezbollah will stop any hostilities against the Israelis. And this is something the Israelis are not giving, because they say Beirut will be safe, but no mention about what's going to happen to the south, the advancements of the occupation of the Israelis to South Lebanon.
2: Top story at 11 o'clock. The Mossel Bay municipality in the Western Cape says calm has been restored to the area. This follows weekend unrest alleged to be related to protests against undocumented migrants. Suresh and Pillay, back at 12.
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0: 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My name's Krishna Priyadasa with you on Style in the City, and it's a brand new week. So we're starting off with Request All Over Again. 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All right, beautiful people. It is, of course, your selections now on the show. And our request of this morning is Patricia. Patricia Pileshi is requesting for Mom, Magesh, and brothers, Destin and Duran. Quit playing games. Let's start here with Backstreet Boys. 30 minutes off of non-stop music. Let's turn it up.

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0: fantasy Mariah Carey to end off with 30 minutes off non-stop music. Oh, Patricia, I'm sure your mom and your brothers absolutely enjoyed your selection. And, well, our listeners absolutely enjoyed it. I received so many compliments for you. Thank you so much. Now, that's a wrap of 30 minutes of non-stop music. Not the show, of course. I've got more coming up. News break headlines before that. Good morning, Hussein. How are you? I am good. Thank you, Hussein. But we can't hear you as yet. Let's switch. No. Now.
1: How are you doing?
0: I'm good. How are you?
1: Wonderful, wonderful. But let's take a look of what's coming up at 12 in the newsbreak headlines. There's over 300 refugees stranded on Durban streets. They plead for protection as fears grow over forced return home.
2: Easiest way to create instability in South Africa and get the masses behind any commotion is start looting. And looting have no, it's blindless. It's completely colorblinded.
1: Now, the Madlanga Commission ruled that the suspended KZN Hawks head Lesetsha Senona will appear before it on Friday.
3: Lesetsha Senona was supposed to come and continue his testimony before the Madlanga Commission this morning. As you know, his name has come out quite extensively regarding that port shift and drug bust.
1: The NFP expels chairperson Bali Shinga over misconduct as the party moves to secure KZN legislature seat and unity government influence.
4: We do know that Bali Shinga, who is the MEC for social development and now is currently being removed as a member of the NFP, the only member of the NFP in the provincial legislature.
1: And NGOs demand stronger child protection as justice delays and weak support systems face scrutiny during Child Protection Week.
5: Make child abuse and statutory rape cases move faster in courts. 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
0: Thank you very much, Hussein. All right. I'm Krishna Priyadasa with you on Style in the City. I've got drama up next. Stay close.
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8: It's not about the score. It's about the moment. The sun sitting heavy on our shoulders. The lights humming above us. All that matters is this. A crowd lifted together. Strangers becoming friends. Family being family. 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

0: Nesha, to end off with Stalin saying goodbye for today's show. I'll catch you back tomorrow for a special edition of A Style in the City. Samantha with Nesha. Well, up next, I've got your drama CD, Sapanta, episode number 26, taking you up to news at 12 o'clock with Suresh and Pillay. 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
1: The horse racing business is one of thrills and spills, wins and losses, and some bloodthirsty players. Often, the price is too high. 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
2: Hi guys, because this is my last Monday with you, I'm not going to make you feel bad about your weekend and your variety of abuses. In fact, have a blessed Monday. Continue, Hendrik. Release the slaves from their curiosity, Master.
3: Hi, people. We were running for the stables to get mounts. Holland came out of the cottage and he was picked up by his henchmen. Bullets were flying as we ran. We got to the stable where Parsifal and Marinaresco were kept. To our surprise, the horses were saddled and ready to go. Bertie had been very busy. Jacob rode with Ashley on Parsifal, and Bertie rode with me on Marinaresco. As we came out of the stable, the car with Holland and company was very near.

0: Hold your fire. Those horses are worth millions. Shoot only when you're sure.
1: Ashley, ride for the ditches, where the car can't come.
2: Okay.
3: Be careful, guys. We don't want the horses to break their legs.
1: Bertie, are you okay?
4: I've been hit. I can't hold.
1: Bertie! Guys, Bertie's been hit. He fell off.
2: There's the fence. We have to clear it.
1: Okay, here we go.
3: We did it.
2: Well done, guys.
1: Oh, I hope Bertie's not dead.

0: Sitting up here reminds me of my family's farm outside Harding. Clean air and peaceful.
1: I wish my nerves were peaceful.
2: We just have to remain positive, guys.
3: Yes, and we must remember that our guys are strong and intelligent.
4: Shireen's finally out for the count.
2: Did Praveen make his call as usual?
4: Yes, I spoke to him for about a minute and my cell's battery finally died.
2: How many phones still have life?
3: It's just mine and Dupla's.
2: Ruby's cell will stay off and will only be put on for emergencies. My cell... Oh no! Gunshots! Jacob and Ashley must be on the run. Come guys, we must put all the candles off inside.
3: Yes, we don't want whoever is chasing them to discover this cabin.
4: All the candles are off.
1: But won't they get lost?
3: No, Jacob knows the lane well.
1: Everybody,
2: lying on the floor until we're sure who the riders are. Oh.
5: There's nobody here.
4: Henrik!
6: Dupla, my love!
4: Oh, Henrik, oh, Ashley!
5: Guys. We have to get the horses away from here and tie them near a farmer's house.
7: Yes, well, they know that they belong to Seacounted Stables.
3: Why aren't Holland and his men behind you?
6: And we jumped over the concrete fence with these beauties.
2: Ruby, you and I must follow them with your car so that they have a lift back to the cabin.
4: Here's the note for the farmer.
5: Well done, Karen. Ashley, you and Henrik ride the horses. I'll wait here at the cabin.
2: Let's go, guys.
6: Oh, the farmer's dogs have picked up fodden since.
8: Yes, let's get out of here, guys.
2: I'm happy that Bertie has seen the light and has helped us, but I disagree with him about asking our police for protection. I just don't trust them. There must be some good policemen, but the majority are no good.
6: Bertie is convinced that Detective Bariachi is one of the good ones.
3: I tend to agree with Dupla. We must remember that the lives of our families are at stake here. We just can't take a chance.
6: If that's how everyone feels, it's fine with me.
2: It's Holland.
6: Don't let them know that we're with you guys, because then he'll know that we are hiding near Seacottage Stables. And find out how Bertie is.
2: Be silent, I'm putting the phone on loudspeaker. Hello, Holland.
9: Dupla, put Henrik on the phone.
2: He's not with us, but he has phoned and said that they have escaped.
9: Tell him that we have his friend. And if he or any of you go to the police, Bertie will die. Now all of you must come with the other 10 million and collect Bertie. All of you.
2: How do we know that you have him, or even if he's alive? According to Henrik, Bertie was shot and fell off a galloping horse. Let me hear if he's alive.
9: Oh, you make me sick. I wish I could get my hands on you.
2: Shame. Let me hear if Bertie is alive.
10: Hello. Dupla. Tell Henrik that I'm sorry I fell off the horse.
2: Hello, Bertie. Thanks for helping. Hang in there. My phone is going to cut.
9: Now listen. Tell Henrik I...
2: Hello? Hello? My battery's gone.
8: We can't let them kill Bertie.
6: That's for sure. Without him, we would never have escaped. He saddled the horses and had everything ready.
3: When we get to the cabin, we must put our heads together and plan.
4: Sorry that we have to meet out on the veranda, guys. It's very difficult getting Shireen to sleep.
0: No problem, Karen. She must be missing her father.
1: Yes, he spoils her to bits.
0: Hey, Jacob, tell Rupi and them about the dogs that came for you and Ash.
1: Hey, yeah, those Rottweilers almost ripped them to pieces.
2: Didn't the meat work?
5: Hey, it seemed easy on paper, but actually meeting an attack dog face to face is another challenge. We were walking quickly down the secret lane when...
8: I hope Hendrik's breakdown wasn't too heavy on him.
5: Yes. The tablets for those types of conditions can be very strong. Some people can't function properly after they've taken their medication.
8: Do Did you hear that?
11: No.
8: Listen. Did you hear that?
5: Yes.
8: It's coming from...
12: Yo, oh, no. Yo, this guy's ugly. Get the meat. Throw some meat, man. Throw it.
8: There you are, boy.
12: He's a good boy.
8: He's not interested.
12: Oh no, he's dead. Throw the meat! Throw it!
8: Maybe I should throw the meat right in front of them.
12: Number two is going for the meat.
8: Number one is also going.
12: Come on, let's get out of here. Let's go.

0: I would have fainted.
1: Me too. You would have had to carry me and run.
2: So guys, what are we going to do about Bertie?
3: Guys, let's face facts. Holland is not going to let any of us live. You guys heard how he stressed that we all must come fetch Bertie. He's not really worried about the 10 million. He wants us dead. I suggest that we try to destroy Holland. Once and for all.
4: You mean that we must fight him?
3: Yes. How many of them are at those stables?
0: There are 4 guards at the main gate.
5: There's Katz and Holland, so that's 6.
2: There's 7. You guys missed Dion, the male nurse.
3: Yes, 7. We are 8, and of the 8, 6 of us are fit.
6: If worst comes to worst, I can do something.
4: Me too. We're family and have to stand together.
3: Great. Guys, let's plan.
2: The first thing we must do is neutralize their guns.
5: Yes, yes, and their dogs.
0: Are there no other guys at the stable that can help?
2: No. Bertie told me that the stable is temporarily closed.
5: He also says that Holland is using the shooting and so-called robbery as his reasons. And there's a manhunt out on me for robbery.
0: Me? Am I going to marry a gun-wielding robber?
1: Once we neutralize the guns, we'll have an advantage.
5: Then what do we do?
1: Ashley has a gun, a big one.
4: What? Ashley, since when do you carry guns?
7: Hey, Karen, trust you to spill the beans. You promised that you'll keep the gun a secret until I told Ma.
4: But what are you going to do with the gun?
7: Ma, most jockeys are advised to get legal firearms for their own protection. There are desperate gamblers out there and we can't always depend on the police.
4: Do you know how to handle that gun?
7: Yes, I went through the whole process and I have my license.
4: Well, as long as it's all legal, then it's an advantage for us.
3: Well said, Ma. I suggest that some of us create a distraction at the main gate while the others attack the cottage from Jacob's secret lane.
0: Causing a distraction won't be a problem. There are many ways that a drama person like myself can come up with.
3: Good, Ruby. Think of some theater that we can use.
2: Well, the dogs will be a problem by that secret lane. They'll have to be disabled.
5: And the meat trick is not 100%. We'll have to find another way to get rid of the dogs.
3: Guys, we had a heavy, stressful day. Let's sleep and tomorrow we can mull over some ideas. Ruby, put your cell on and let me call Holland.
8: Sure. Holland here.
3: It's me. We had a meeting and we've decided to come fetch Bertie in the morning.
8: Uh-huh. At what time can we expect you?
3: Well, there are 8 of us and a baby that needs to bath and eat. We should get to you between 11 and 12 noon.
8: Very well. We'll be waiting. Goodbye.
3: We had to challenge Holland, or the situation would have gone round and round in circles. If we sent someone to negotiate for Bertie, that person would also be captured. He would continue doing this until we were all captured. We would then literally be dead meat. I felt that our chances for success were good because we were all intelligent people and 6 of us were fit enough.
2: And what I liked was the fact that everyone was eager to stand up against Holland.
3: In the morning we woke at about 5 a.m., met and came up with a great plan of action for Holland and his germs. Ashley and Karen were selected to go buy equipment and stuff that we needed. We estimated that we would be ready at about 10 a.m. to carry out our plan. We were at breakfast when Uncle Pilani took ill. Ruby was familiar with her father's condition and said that his blood pressure and cholesterol might be sky high. She said that we would have to take him to Albert Luthuli Hospital. Hendrik and Jacob had to help with the equipment that Karen and Ashley went to buy. So Ruby and I had to take Uncle Pilani to the hospital. After Uncle Pilani's doctor examined him, we picked up the tablets from outpatients and headed for the parking lot. A surprise was waiting for us. How are you feeling, Uncle Pilani?
9: Now that I'm here, I feel a bit better. Thank you so much, girl, for bringing me to hospital.
0: No worries, Baba. You just have to look after yourself and let us look after you as well. Jopla, I really hope Ash and Karen managed to buy everything that we need.
3: I'm sure they did. Have you noticed how mature they are?
0: That is when they're not fighting. But yes, they've bloomed right in front of us.
10: They are both very responsible and have bright futures.
6: I've watched you develop from young babies to, you know, little teenagers. And I must say, I'm very proud of what you guys have become.
0: Thank you.
11: Stop! Stay right where you are.
10: No.
11: Don't move.
0: Baba.
10: Yes, it's special. Me.
11: Holland. Right. Now listen carefully. All three of you. All three of you. Do exactly what I say. You might get out of this alive. I want you to walk towards me. Slowly. Or we'll open fire.
3: Holland. How did he find out where we were?
12: Thank you for joining us for The Panther, written by Hamish Kidd and directed by Raisa Mohammed. Join us again tomorrow.

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1: O'clock. Good afternoon. The Matlanga Commission of Inquiry has instructed the legal team of suspended KwaZulu-Natal Hawks head Leseka Senona to submit a sworn statement by midnight tomorrow. Senona was expected to continue to appear before the Commission Pretoria today, will now return to testify on Friday. The postponement comes as the Commissioner continues to hear evidence related to drugs that mysteriously disappeared in KwaZulu-Natal in 2021. The Commission Chairperson, Justice Mbuyiseli Madlanga.
2: You have basically the whole of today, because it's still there, early morning. I'm giving the ruling now. I'm no longer engaging you, Mr. Hawk. So you basically have the whole of today. You have the whole of tomorrow. That should give you, your instructing attorneys, and the general enough time to prepare and finalize the statement.
1: The man accused of killing a witness who had testified before the Matlanga Commission of Inquiry will remain in custody after being denied bail. Matipandile Soteni, who appeared in the Brakpan Magistrates Court east of Johannesburg this morning, is accused of shooting dead Marius van der Merwe, also known as Witness D, in November last year. Soteni is facing 16 charges linked to the murder. The court also said the state had a strong case against the accused. This is how the magistrate made the ruling.
3: I find that the applicant failed to discharge the onus and to demonstrate to the court that there are exceptional circumstances which, in the interest of justice, permits his release on bail. His application to be released on bail is refused. Thank you. Then the matter is postponed until the 30th of July 2026 for further investigations. The accused is in custody, no bail.
1: Satellite images and videos that the BBC has analyzed show that Iran has damaged 20 US military sites across the Middle East since the war began at the end of February. It suggests that the attacks have been more extensive than publicly acknowledged. The BBC's Merlin Thomas has more details.
4: Iran has targeted key US facilities across 8 countries in the Middle East since the war began in February, causing millions of dollars of damage to state-of-the-art air defense systems, refueling aircraft, and radars. Experts say while Iran started off using sprawling barrages of attacks, it shifted to more precise, targeted hits on high-value equipment. Among the US hardware damaged was 3 state-of-the-art anti-ballistic missile battery systems, each of which cost more than $1 billion. The US declined to comment on our findings, citing operational concerns.
1: And finally, Shabnam Ismail and Amarizan Kapp played key roles in the South African women's cricket team's 7-run win over Australia in Arundel, England. The match served as a warm-up for the sides ahead of the women's T20 World Cup. In reply, Ismail took 4 for 39 in 4 overs as the Aussies were dismissed for 156 with just 2 deliveries remaining.
5: Still not happy with certain things that I'll obviously go back in the net and work on. But I mean, the way the bowling unit came out, we were confident enough to know that we were going to defend the score. And I mean, Australia is a world-class team. They got world-class players in their team. And for us to obviously get the wickets at crucial stages in the game really took the momentum forward for us. And hopefully for the next few training games as well, we can continue the momentum.
1: The top story at 12 o'clock, Matlanga Commission of Inquiry has instructed the legal team of suspended KZN Hawks head Leseka Senona to submit a sworn statement by midnight tomorrow. I'm Suresh Mpile, back at 1 o'clock.

0: A very good afternoon and welcome to Newsbreak on Lotus FM. It's Monday, the 1st of June, 2026. My name's Hussein Ibrahim. It's your midday edition of the program. These are the headlines. Over 300 refugees stranded on Durban streets. They plead for protection as fears grow over forced return home.
1: Easiest way to create instability in South Africa and get the masses behind any commotion is start looting. And looting have no, it's blindless. It's completely colorblinded.
0: Now, the Madlanga Commission ruled that the suspended KZN Hawks head, Lesetsha Senona, will appear before Friday.
2: Lesetsha Senona was supposed to come and continue his testimony before the Madlanga Commission this morning. As you know, his name has come out quite extensively regarding that Port Shepstone drug bust.
0: The NFP expels chairperson Mbali Shinga, and this over misconduct as party moves to secure KZN legislature seat and unity government influence.
3: We do know that Mbali Shinga, who is the MEC for social development and now is currently being removed as a member of the NFP, the only member of the NFP in the provincial legislature.
0: Now, the NGOs demand stronger child protection as justice delays and weak support systems face scrutiny during Child Protection Week.
4: Make child abuse and statutory rape cases move faster in courts. Make sure people who hurt us are held accountable.
0: I'm joined in studio by Tracy Valaitham. She'll bring you the latest sport report as well as the commodity update. Here she is now with the headlines.
5: Thanks, so very good afternoon. The cash-strapped South African Football Association has resolved to strengthen its operational coordination during the 2026 FIFA World Cup. Shabnam Ismail and Marizan Kapp played key roles in the South African women's cricket team's 7-run win over Australia in Arundel, England. And the South African sevens rugby team will have it all to play for in France next weekend if they want to retain their World Rugby Sevens World Championship title. All those and more, stay tuned in the program later on.
0: Looking forward to that, and Tracy will also bring you a commodity update at 12:15. You can react to any of our stories this afternoon, 071-613-7803. This is Newsbreak, and we're broadcasting live from Durban.

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1: Straight to headline news this afternoon. Around 300 foreign nationals living on the streets of Durban. They're pleading with the South African government for protection, saying they fear for their lives if forced to return to communities from which they were chased. Despite many holding legitimate refugee status, they remain displaced and uncertain about their future. Human rights organizations have raised concern about their safety and living conditions. But what solutions are available for those who say they cannot go back? Now, we spoke to the South African Foreign Trade Association spokesperson, Salman Khan.
2: Look, you know, it is very unfortunate what we see. It is a xenophobic attack. And it definitely seems to be the third force involved, because South Africans by nature are not xenophobic. But this march on March and before, you know, the Operation Dala, in all these things have some sort of a political motivation behind it. So I'm just making it very clear distinction. South African by large, very tolerant, very warm to the foreign nationals. And of course, the people now have been constantly, you know, in harass and constantly, systematically has been chased. They were warmly received. I mean, Nigeria was one of the biggest funder of the fight against the apartheid. I mean, 1 billion lira was allocated toward it. Algeria, you name it, you know, even from the state of Palestine, from Pakistan, from India, many other, you know, the nations have supported. Now, it is very unfortunate the way the treatment of the foreigners are happening in South Africa.
1: Why are recognized refugees still living on the streets? Surely they have nothing to be afraid of, as they are legally here in South Africa.
2: You see, the problem is it is very hard to distinguish when, as I said to you, it is politically motivated to create some sort of an instability. The election, local election is coming, then the next year is election. So if you look at the historical xenophobic attack, it's always connected to, you know, the people, those who are, you know, the agent of a cultura or the, you know, the evil forces, the third forces, they know the easiest way to create instability in South Africa and get the masses behind any commotion is start looting. And looting have no, it's blindless, it's completely color blinded, and people go, it's not because they hate foreigners, because they're hungry. There is unemployment ratio of over 7 million people out here, those are employed. So if foreigners are targeted, and those people, those who are legally refugee status holder, when they get attacked, they don't have a time to pull the permit and say, this is, as long as they say you are a foreigner, you are on the permit, maybe illegally having this permit, and they get attacked. So it is fair for them to be on the street, look for the protection, state protection. And you know that 800 people was happily moved back to Ghana. Those were here legally, those were here on the economical visa, or they were on the business visas. But when these attacks were happening all around South Africa, of course, the people, those who wanted to make the living or do the business and live an honorable life, they find their way, then it's become a hostile land. And they're going, and it is not a good feeling, goodwill feeling across Africa.
1: What is the sentiment coming through over government's ability to protect them?
2: South African government has been always very accommodating. Look at our health system, it entertained, the educational system entertained. But when the third forces, those who study these pitfalls or those who study the weaknesses in the system, they exploit. South African government has always been above the board. South African government has been, you know, but unfortunately we have the DA, Home Minister, who is driving this notion of foreigners to be chased out. There is no more refugee status. It's gone back to before the apartheid time.
1: And that was the South African Foreign Trade Association spokesperson, Salman Khan. Now, the Madlanga Commission of Commission of Inquiry has ruled that the suspended KZN Hawks head, Lesecha Senona, will appear it before Friday. This after his legal team sought a postponement. Senona was scheduled to testify today, but his legal team said he needed more time to prepare. Senona is a central figure in the investigation into the mysterious disappearance of 541 kilograms of cocaine, and this worth around 200 million rand in KZN in November 2021. Our reporter Sibashle Mota has the latest.
3: Yes, definitely. I mean, Lesecha Senona was supposed to come and continue his testimony before the Madlanga Commission this morning. As you know, his name has come out quite extensively regarding that port shift and drug bust. But what the commission had said is that, you know what, they will wait for his legal representative to file a sworn statement by tomorrow so that the commission can also get their side of the story and read and go through the sworn statement, and then he will return before the Matlanga Commission by then, which is on Friday. And if you remember, Defector Sinona is suspended, and what he has really been complaining about is that he does not have access to his personal laptop, which may actually help the Matlanga Commission in coming to the right conclusion regarding his alleged involvement in some of the, you know, allegations that have been leveled against him.
1: Now let's talk about the new evidence here by the two new witnesses. What are they expected to provide?
3: This week, the Matlanga Commission will definitely focus on the Port Shepstone drug bust. And if you remember, that Port Shepstone drug bust saw quite a large consignment of drugs disappearing from a horse facility in Port Shepstone, KwaZulu-Natal in 2021. And what I think the Matlanga Commission is seeking to find is that the decision to store this large consignment allegedly came from General Lesetha Sinona. So what they are trying to find out is sort of his involvement and some of the police officers who were involved in this, drug bust that resulted in over 200 million rands of cocaine disappearing from this storage facility. And I think the questions that the world raises is that why did they opt for the host facility in Port Shepstone instead of Isipingo police station? And what we do know about Isipingo is that it's under 24-hour security guard. Where else would this Port Shepstone office belonging to the Hawks? There was no security and they had very strict office hours. So these are some of the questions and hopefully the answers that we are expecting to hear from the Matlanga Commission this week.
1: So any word on the findings contained in the Commission's second interim report to the President?
3: I mean, the commission, as you know, they tend to keep, their findings very mum. But what we did see in the first interim report is that, the commission had actually made various recommendations for certain police officers to be investigated by this Matlanga Commission's task team. So we can, I think, expect similar outcomes where President Cyril Ramaphosa will release a statement in.
1: And that there, our reporter, Sibashli Mota. It's just gone 12:15. Thank you for choosing Newsbreak. Thanks for your time. My name's Hussein Ibrahim. It's Monday, the 1st of June, 2026. I've got Tracy Valaithan up next with the commodity report. But first, Parliament's impeachment committee is scheduled to meet this afternoon. 31 MPs appointed to the Section 89 impeachment committee will meet for the first time to elect a chairperson. The MPs would also map out a process to investigate the Pala Pala scandal involving President Cyril Ramaphosa. Last month, the Constitutional Court found that Parliament's rejection of the Pala Pala Section 89 report in 2022 was unconstitutional. Now, Matthew Viren will bring you an update on that story as it breaks, and he would bring you an update tomorrow morning. Stay tuned. I've got Tracy up next with the commodity report.
0: Take a moment to breathe and reconnect. 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
5: Thanks for a very good afternoon. The rand is trading at 16 rand 24 cents to the US dollar, 21 rand 86 to the pound sterling, 18 rand 92 to the euro, and at 11 rand 66 to the Australian dollar, and at 9 rand 68 to the New Zealand dollar. In India, 1 rand is trading at 5 rupees 84, in Sri Lanka at 20 rupees 31, in Pakistan at 17 rupees 12, and in Mauritius at 2 rupees 90. The Saudi Arabian rial is changing hands at 4 and 32. The cryptocurrency Bitcoin is trading at $72,925. A look at your commodities this afternoon. Gold is trading at $4,498 and platinum at $1,926 per ounce. While the price of Brent crude oil is at $94.15 a barrel. That's of Newsbreak's Market Review.
1: Thank you very much, Tracy Valaithan. Now, the NFP in KZN has confirmed the expulsion of its national chairperson, Mbali Shinga, after she lost her appeal against findings of misconduct and gross insubordination. Shinga's removal follows her defiance of the party's directive of an MK party-sponsored motion of no confidence, and this against Premier Tami Ntuli. The expulsion also terminates her seat in the KZN legislature. NFP President Ivan Barnes is expected to take over the seat, preserving the party's crucial kingmaker position in the provincial government of unity. SABC reporter Zanele Buthelezi is tracking the story.
6: Currently, nothing will change with regards to who is leading the province, as we know that right now we have the ANC, IFP, and the DA, along with the NFP as the parties that are in the government of provincial unity. But we can expect that the Umkhonto weSizwe party may see this as an opportunity to relaunch its bid to try and break up and unseat this current leadership in the province, as we saw when they made the same attempt in December by submitting a motion of no confidence in Premier Tami Ntuli. And so this does open that window. However, we do know that Shinga, on the other hand, Mbali Shinga, who is the MEC for Social Development and now is currently being removed as a member of the NFP, the only member of the NFP in the provincial legislature, that now will allow for Ivan Barnes, the president of the NFP, to come in. And the hope is that if the NFP, or should the MK party rather, raise the motion again, he will then vote with the MK party, and then that will cause the provincial government to fall apart, the GPU to fall apart. But we are a bit far from that process at this stage, because Shinga does have an opportunity to seek the court intervention. So she may approach the court to challenge her party's decision to expel her. And we do understand that that is being prepared. That process is currently being prepared. But she will have to ask for an urgent interdict against her expulsion. Whether the courts will grant her that or not, it remains to be seen. But she'll have to first file in the papers. We do understand that her lawyers are working on that process.
5: Now, you mentioned Shinga's expulsion stemmed from her refusal to follow the NFP's directive on a motion of no confidence against Premier Tami Ntuli. Does this development strengthen party discipline, or does it expose deeper divisions within the NFP that could affect coalition stability?
6: Well, the NFP has had the serious a problem when it comes to unity ever since Zanele Gamakwazan.
1: And that was our reporter Zanele Buthelezi talking there to Newsbreak's Tracy Valaitham. Now,

0: Lisa Maya in support of children's rights and safety. Calvin Mabasa reports.
1: Songs, dance and colourful activities filled the streets as hundreds of children gathered for the march to the Constitutional Court to observe Child Protection Week. Beyond the excitement, the event created a platform for young people to raise concerns about abuse, safety and their rights.
2: Make child abuse and statutory rape cases move faster in courts. Make sure people who hurt us are held accountable. Give us a safe space where we can speak without fear.
3: We are calling for them to change the age of consent into maybe 18 or 21, because at 16 is where you actually get poverty, puberty. At 16 is where you got your puberty, and that's where you're still learning about your body, you're still developing. So we feel like that is not enough. They should take it to 18.
1: Teddy Bear Foundation Director Dr. Shahida Omar says addressing this crisis requires a coordinated response from government, communities, law enforcement and the justice system to ensure children are protected and offenders are held accountable.
4: It is a collective effort that all sectors of society, not only government, but every other sector, community and society as a whole, needs to make child abuse their business to ensure that there's implicit protection of children and that the Minister of Justice addresses the issue of the National Sex Offender Register, where there's consistency in sentencing and convictions, and that perpetrators are brought to book and held accountable.
1: Gauteng Social Development's MEC Nomantunko Moralehoko says the department is strengthening support for child victims of abuse.
0: And that report by Calvin Mabasa. It's now time for the sport report with Tracy Valaithan.
5: Newsbreak Sport.
6: Thanks, Oliver. Good afternoon. The cash-strapped South African Football Association has resolved to strengthen its operational coordination during the 2026 FIFA World Cup. Now, this follows the visa debacle that led to Bafana Bafana postponing their departure for Mexico. SAFA has established a three-member organizing committee to manage the team's administrative affairs during the tournament. Now, SAFA, which held an emergency meeting last night, has apologized to the nation for the travel delays. It also thanked the International Relations Department and the U.S. Embassy for helping to resolve the visa issued. Now, Shabnam Ismail and Marizan Kapp played key roles in the South African women's cricket team 7-run win of Australia in Arundel, England. The match served as a warm-up for the sides ahead of the Women's T20 World Cup. The tournament gets underway in Birmingham on the 12th of this month. South Africa, who was sent in to bat first, managed to respectable 167/7 in their 20 overs. In reply, Ismail took 4/39 in her 4 overs as the Aussies were dismissed for 156 with 2 deliveries remaining. And finally, South African rugby is bracing for a big weekend in the Sevens World Championship and also in the United Rugby Championship semi-finals. The Blitz Box, the current World Series champions, are chasing more gold when they look to defend their World Cup championship in Bordeaux, France. Well, on Saturday, it is a semi-final time in the URC as the Bulls face the Glasgow Warriors in Scotland and the Stormers go to Dublin to face the defending champions. That's a wrap of Newsbreak's World of Sport.
0: Thank you very much for that, Tracy Valaithan. Now it's time to head to the WhatsApp line. Please note that all the views expressed here do not represent those of SABC News or Lotus FM. Mr. A.N. Govender says the Madlanga Commission has revealed the rot in our Justice Department. High-profile officials have been exposed. The disappearance of confiscated drugs back into the streets is also shocking. Annette Premral, thank you for the voice note.
7: Salam to you, Hussein. Happy Monday. Protecting kids efficiently isn't just legal procedure. It's our first duty to society. Justice for children must be swift. And when the law moves fast, it tells every child you are protected. And speed is their safety. Annette Premlal.
0: Hi Hussein Bhai, it is an embarrassment that SAFA could not process the visas of our players timelessly. This delay has a psychological effect on our players.

0: heads must roll and responsible SAFA officials must be fired. That message from Rajan Rajkumar all the way from Cape Town. A message that has come through from Mrs. Nirmala Devi Murli.
1: Good afternoon, Usain. Beautiful change for the newsbreak afternoon time, even to Tracy. It is so heart-wrenching when you hear a tender voice pleading her case against any abuse, inflicted pain, hurt, to destroy or damage their development in children. Take it, and whoever is responsible, however you are responsible, give them the proper care and development. Nirmala Devi Murli now.
0: Proper care and development indeed. Thank you for that message, Mrs. Nirmala Devi Murli. More messages. Hi, Hussein and Tracy. This whole saga with foreign nationals must come to an end. Their safety in this country seems to be of grave concern. How much can our government do to protect them? Maybe these people should seek help from their respective countries. Thank you, team. Have a fantastic afternoon to you as well. Rani in Stanger Manor. Patsy Govender sends us a voice note.
2: 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Children are precious gift from God and parents are accountable for them. And if a child comes up to you, give a listening ear and a helping hand. Thank you, Newsbreak team. Have an awesome day.
0: Thank you for tuning in. Mr. Eric Govender. Eric the trucker.
3: Good afternoon, Mr. Hussein Ibrahim. Thanks a million for giving us the Newsbreak day. Really appreciate it. God bless you and your family. You drive home safe. Eric the trucker.
0: Thank you for those messages. Just to wrap up here, good afternoon, Newsbreak team. The Commission of Inquiry with regards to the disappearance of the drugs after the drug bust does seem to be a mystery. The police who were involved in the drug bust should admit to any wrongdoing rather than prolonging the Commission of Inquiry. That message there from Mala. Thank you very much for all of the messages this afternoon and thank you for tuning in. That's where we wrap up. It's just gone 12:30 and the program brought to you courtesy of the team, executive producer Salma Patel, along with my colleague Tracy Valitham. My name's Hussein Ibrahim. Up next is Varshan Sukan. Stay tuned to Lotus FM.

song title is Vyah Karvado Ji, and it is from Varun Dhawan's new movie, Jawani To Ishq Hona Hai. And it's Monday afternoon lunchtime on Lotus FM. Good afternoon. Welcome to the show. Well, I'm smiles, all smiles here in the studio because I'm returning after a weekend away. But good to be back here on the hot seat. Taking over from Hussein Bhai, who I've not seen in a long time. Anyway, Newsbreak's going to be back tomorrow, 12 to 12:30. So looking ahead now, 12:50, some entertainment news. These are the headlines you can look forward to. The full stories then. The latest details on the Khalnayak sequel and more unsavory developments in the Ranveer Singh versus Don 3 case. Plus, I've got a guest joining me at 1:15, a business leader who was recently named South Africa's new entrepreneur of the year. And she's going to be sharing tips on running a sustainable and profitable business. So it's you're here at the right place if you're looking for some good lunchtime entertainment and music. Next song is by Anirudh.

Still do have the good tunes for your Monday afternoon lunch break on Lotus FM. I Am a Local Lady is a song by Kumari Ambige, and good to have this one on our playlist for this afternoon. Okay, so what's next? Right, I see this song here. This is another really awesome tune to have on our playlist for this Monday afternoon. I'm not going to tell you the title right now, but let me just tell you, we've got the news bulletin coming up at 1 o'clock. But before that, there's entertainment news for you. So stay tuned for that. And here's the current number one song on the Bollywood Billboard Top 10 charts.

Listeners, you have no idea about what I go through in the studio when I play this song. It's amazing to see how popular it's become. It's 5 weeks at number one already in the Billboard Top 10. And we'll find out this week if it has another week at the top of our chart. The song is from Salman Khan's movie Matrubhumi. Anyway, sign up for some entertainment news. Here's a bulletin. Ranveer Singh versus Dom 3 cases growing in intensity by each passing day, and now with the film unions and actors' bodies involved in the matter, it has become the turning point in actor-producer agreements in Bollywood. The latest is that Ranveer has allegedly reached out to the makers of Dom 3 in a bid to mend their fractured relationship, offering to collaborate on a mutually agreed film. But neither Farhan Akhtar nor his sister Zoya Akhtar are keen on that offer, and the film company XL Entertainment has reportedly turned down the goodwill gesture. Ranveer had previously collaborated with Farhan and Zoya on Dil Dharakne Do and Gully Boy, two very important films in his acting career. His exit now from Dom 3 is believed to be due to the absence of a finalized script and frustration over stalled timelines. The makers subsequently filed a case against him demanding over 100 million rand in damages, thereby resulting in a non-cooperation notice against him by a film federation. And recently at a low-key launch of the sequel to the 1993 blockbuster crime drama Khalnayak, Sanjay Dutt had revealed that he is the producer behind the project and that the film's original maker Subhash Ghai has merely offered his blessings for the production without being creatively involved in it. Now, further developments have been announced regarding the casts. Over the weekend, veteran actor Jackie Shroff reveals that he will be making an appearance in the sequel, reprising his role as the Commissioner Inspector Ram, who has moved up the ranks, with whom Sanjay Dutt's iconic character had one of the fiercest on-screen clashes. Jackie Shroff feels a sense of belonging to the Khalnayak legacy, and considering his longtime friendship with Sanjay Dutt, playing a character that is close to his heart is something that he's really going to give his all to. So anyway, that's the entertainment news bulletin on Lunch Break on Lotus FM. So coming up next is another popular song here. This is Diljit Dosanjh, Badshah, Naina.

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1: One o'clock. Good afternoon. The Mineral and Petroleum Resources Department has announced the fuel adjustments for June, with petrol and diesel prices moving in opposite directions. With effect from Wednesday, both grades of petrol will go up by 1.43 rand per litre, and diesel will drop by between 3.25 rand and 2.62 rand per litre, depending on the grade. The department has also confirmed that illuminating paraffin is set to decrease by 7.95 rand per litre. The department spokesperson, Robert Marke.
2: The reasons for these adjustments are the international product prices decreased on average during the period under review, despite the slightly higher oil prices. The rand strengthened against the dollar during the period under review. The amount of general fuel levy relief has been reduced by 1.50 rand per litre for petrol and by 1.96 rand per litre for diesel, in line with the announcement by the Minister of Finance. The slag levy increased by 35 cents per litre from 122.7 to 157.74 cents per litre in the price structures of both petrol and diesel.
1: Warrant Officer Carl Sander from the Hawks in KwaZulu-Natal has testified about how he was moved from the South African Narcotics Enforcement Bureau to support services after being charged with corruption. Sander, who has extensive experience in drug-related crimes, also developed a specialized narcotics investigation learning program for police officers, focusing on identifying illicit narcotics and tracing their origins. Sander testified that he was served with the charges by suspended KwaZulu-Natal Hawks head Leseka Senona during a meeting with other Hawks members. He told evidence leader advocate Lee Sikhuwe, the commission, that he was accused of supplying drugs to the Florida Road nightclub syndicate.
3: I was told that an email had been sent to the national head office that I was accused of supplying or facilitating the supply of narcotics to the Florida Road nightclub syndicates.
4: And did you ever get an outcome of what the investigation?
3: No, Commissioner.
4: Formally, no?
3: No, Commissioner.
4: Unofficially?
3: Yes, Commissioner.
4: Unofficially, you were informed of the outcome?
3: No, Commissioner.
1: Polls have opened in Ethiopia's parliamentary and regional elections. The ruling Prosperity parties are expected to win despite unrest in much of the country. The BBC's Caleb Moyes reports.
5: Polling stations opened early in the morning in the capital Addis Ababa and other major cities, where voters were seen lining up to cast their ballots. However, elections are not taking place in the Tigray region, where tensions between the regional leaders and the federal government remain unresolved. Voting has also been suspended in several constituencies across Oromia and Amhara due to ongoing clashes between armed groups and government forces. Prime Minister Abiy Ahmed's ruling Prosperity Party is widely expected to retain power.
1: And finally, the number of people killed by an explosion in a rebel-held area of Myanmar has been revised down to 45. Around 70 others were injured by the blast in Shan State near the border with China. The BBC's Jonathan Head reports.
6: Video captured by local residents shows a towering plume of smoke rising above the village of Kong Tup just after they'd heard a thunderous explosion. Large parts of the village were flattened by the blast, with shocked survivors seen searching for family members still trapped in the rubble. The Tang National Liberation Army, which now controls the area, has said that explosives kept in a warehouse for use in local mining operations had ignited, causing the accident.
1: Your top story at 1 o'clock. The Mineral and Petroleum Resources Department has announced the fuel adjustments for June, with petrol and diesel prices moving in opposite directions. I'm Suresh Mpile. Shona has your next update at 2 o'clock.

Hello again and happy Monday to you. Thank you for choosing Lotus FM for your lunchtime. My guest 115 is a business leader who was recently named South Africa's new entrepreneur of the year. And she's going to be sharing some tips on running a sustainable and profitable business. So hang around for that. First song this hour is a revived version of an old Kishore Kumar song. Here it is.

0: playing all the good tunes for your lunchtime on this Monday afternoon. This is one of them. Don't Look Further by Dennis Edwards. 1:15. It is the Lunch Break show you're listening to. Welcome to it. Taryn Hunter-Sharman has been named South Africa's new Entrepreneur of the Year in the 2026 Women of Stature Awards. Just some background here, she's been recognized particularly for her success in building award-winning businesses with commercial impact. In environments locally where businesses struggle to survive and unemployment remains at a record high, it's highly imperative to get the right kind of advice from a business leader who, over 20 years in the industry, has proven that she has what it takes to build a successful business. And Taryn joins us now for this business empowerment session. It's good to have you here. Welcome, Taryn.
1: Thank you so much.
0: And congrats on being named South Africa's new Entrepreneur of the Year. We are in awe of your achievements in the industry and also hoping that you can share some of your success mantra with us this afternoon. Taryn, let's begin with the habits, the decisions, or approaches. Based on your personal experiences, what do entrepreneurs need to do to move from simply surviving month to month to building real business growth?
1: I think we'll all agree that we are in the middle of one of our biggest recessions we have seen yet. The interest rate hikes last week, and you know, things are tight and getting even tighter as we speak. So I think one of the biggest shifts is moving from reacting to running the business strategically. So when you're surviving in this month to month, every decision is emotional and urgent. And growth only starts to happen, I think, when you are planning beyond the next invoice. So for me, there were a few things that, practical things that matter enormously. I'm a very pragmatic and practical person. And I think, you know, entrepreneurship has been glamorized in the social media about it being the next best thing. And while I think that entrepreneurship is the only thing that's going to help us through this current economy in South Africa, I do think that it just comes to hard work. One of the things I always swear by is that it's doing the extraordinary, it's doing the ordinary things extraordinarily well. I think South Africans have come to accept mediocre service or under par products. And I think if we just do what we say and actually do it, if you say you're going to phone back, do it. If you're going to email immediately, do it. And those things put you in the top 1% of service providers in the country. And so I think that's my number one tip, is just do what you say you're going to do, and building relationships before you actually need them. So, you know, creating a partnership with the people that you work with. And then, like I said before, I think it's delivering consistently, even when nobody is watching. And by doing that, you build a reputation for yourself that is in rooms before you're even there. People talk about you, with you, and for you, even if you're not in the room.
0: Taryn, for many people, running a business is the only option to earn an income and to sustain a livelihood. One could say this is not just a necessity, but an essential for them. And beyond passion or a good idea, what are some of the biggest business realities that they need to understand early on?
1: I think one of the biggest realities entrepreneurs need to understand is that the market doesn't owe you your support because it's a good idea. So we see a lot of trends in the market. We see a lot of ideas on social media, but that doesn't mean it's going to work. I think we have to go beyond the idea, beyond the passion, beyond the, you know, this is my baby, and move into a place where we're actually practically running businesses, where we are, you know, where you're taking like an incredible photographer or a baker or a designer, and they still struggle financially because we're not understanding pricing or positioning or sales or customer retention. And I think we underestimate how emotionally demanding that can be. You know, when you're in corporate, as an example, you work from 9 to 5, more or less. But when you're an entrepreneur, I promise you, you work 24/7. And those, they carry big risks, you know, where it's a difficult client or uncertainty or pressure, or nobody talks about that mental resilience that it's required to run any business.
0: We're looking at the SME sector now in South Africa, a unique industry for our country. Cash flow happens to be one of their biggest challenges. And considering the climate they are currently experiencing, how can they go about managing cash flow and make sure that there is enough money in the business to sustain and grow it?
1: I think we don't talk about money enough. I think it's a taboo and it's something that we are afraid to tackle. But I think it's something that we should talk about very early on and get very comfortable talking about. Cash is where the world goes round because of money, right? And so, you know, if you provided a service, send an invoice. If you're going to provide a big project and you need 50% upfront, send your invoice and follow up with when you're going to get paid. I think that the sooner we get comfortable with talking about how much we are worth, how much money we need in order to get going, how much money we're required to have in our bank account to keep the project afloat, the sooner we get more comfortable with money, the topic of money, the reading of money in our bank account and our spreadsheets, the faster the money comes in and out, and there's good energy around that.
0: And what are the small and medium-sized business models that are more likely to succeed right now? From your point of view, what's the key considerations also for entrepreneurs when choosing or adapting a business model?
1: I think one of the things that we do very well and that South Africans are incredibly good at is making a plan. We just make it work. Like this economic climate, we've seen it before, we'll do it again. All of those hardships that we face, South Africans are incredible at doing it. But one of the things I think we do incredibly well and must continue to do that is adaptability. So when you've started your business and you see a shift in the market, change. If you see that something isn't going to work and it's not how you thought it would play out, change. Adaptability is one of our

0: earning. Don't be scared of technology, AI, changes in the markets, new trends. Learn about them, get involved with them, and stay ahead. And then don't confuse visibility with sustainability. 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I guarantee you that.
1: Nice way to end this interview. Taryn Hunter-Sharman, thank you for your advice to entrepreneurs and helping us understand the current situation with businesses in South Africa.
0: Thank you so much.
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7: 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Reigning EFC flyweight champion Amanda Mad Dog Lino, a force behind some of the most brutal moments in EFC history, defends her throne. Against Nigeria's own Juliet Chukwu, the reigning bantamweight champion. 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

We have a very interesting theme for today's Crunch Question, the general knowledge segment of this show. Indian history. I'm looking forward to posing that question to you at 1:45 with my three options. So stay tuned for it. And then a fresh week of requests line up for you. Starting today with Seelan, then tomorrow, Tuesday, Badra Sheila. Wednesday, we've got Robert ready. Thursday, Devi Chetty. And Friday, Ranjini ready. So on a Thursday, we'll be opening up our lines again for you to request new songs for the coming weeks. Looking forward to engaging with you. But for now, just enjoy the tunes that we have lined up for you for this Monday afternoon at lunchtime. I just see this next song is something that I have not played on this lunchtime show for a while. So happy to have Richa Sharma on with this version of Dholna.

Ek Pulwa Rani. It's a South African song by Ritesh Ramratan. And it's now time for The Crunch on Lunch. Indian history is the theme for today. You may participate via voice note or text message on WhatsApp 0716137803. We'd love to engage with new listeners this time as well. So everyone welcome to play this game. Girmit, a term linked to Indian indentured labor, is widely believed to be a mispronunciation of which English word? Option 1, greeting. Option 2, agreement. Option 3, grind. Girmit, the term linked to Indian indentured labor, is widely believed to be a mispronunciation of which English word? Option 1, greeting. Option 2, agreement. Option 3 is grind. Tell us now which one you think is the correct answer on WhatsApp 0716137803. Let's play The Crunch.

0: Lady Gaga saying, "Hold my hand." It is the Monday edition of the Lunch Break. It's Lotus FM. We are playing The Crunch, where I ask the question, given that the term linked to Indian indentured labor is widely believed to be a mispronunciation of which English word? The options are 1. Greeting, 2. Agreement, 3. Grind. Whose brain needs a license to think? Let's find out as we bring on the voice notes on the show.
1: Hi, my sparkling, brilliant DJ. Happy to hear your voice today. I will go for option 2. Rumba from Woodview.
0: Rumba in Woodview. I'm glad, I'm glad you said that.
1: God's angels around you.
0: That is so sweet. Patsy, what's the answer?
2: Lunch and Crunch of Russian. Say number 1, taking a big chance.
0: It seems like everyone's taking a big chance today. Let's hear what Rajan has to say.
3: Hi, Vashin. I think it's option 2. Rajan from Verulam.
0: Suraj.
4: Vashin, Radhe, Radhe, how are you doing? I'm going to take a chance on this one. Yeah, tata my millions on this. Option 2. How's that one? Yeah, I'm going to go with option 2. Apka Suraj.
0: I'll close now with Lavi.
5: Good afternoon, Vashin. Hope you are well. Fashion, I would go with 1. Greeting. Thank you. Love in Joburg.
0: Look, the results are very mixed today. 40% of you went for option 1, greeting. 40% of you went for option 2, agreement. And 20% of you went for option 3, grind. Now, had all of you gone for option 3, grind, you certainly would have been incorrect. Between greeting and agreement, the correct answer is option 2. The Agirmith Agreement refers to the system of indentured labor used by the British Empire to transport over 1 million Indians to colonies across the globe between 1834 and 1920. The word Girmith is a mispronunciation of the English word agreement, and the laborers who signed these contracts were called the Girmithias. So a bit of Indian history lesson coming your way this afternoon on the Lunch Break Crunch Show. I think it's so ironic that Rupert was the first one to get it correct. Well done, Rupert. Liz Govender, Zakira, Betty Singh, Craig, Lalita Munyan. We also have Ayla, Charles, Ranjin, Rumba, Rajan Rajkumar, Pat, Annette, Premlal, Clive, Gonam, Yerisha, Rumba Mudli, Nirvana, Fatima Yunus, Shazia, Jeanette Dilraj, Shoba, Mars Padiachi, Tina Naika, Umesh Shalini, Anusha, Rajan, Kesigan, Veena, Janeshan, Neera Ramchar, and Shanila, Lashni, Sankapale, Suraj, and a few others who came in thereafter with the correct answer. So well done to you if you've gone for option 2, agreement. That's Crunch for today. So we will play Crunch tomorrow, but it's off on Wednesday. And looking forward to the next game. It happens at around 20 past 2. That's called The Word Game. So please stay locked on to Lunch Break. We also have very good music lineup for you on the show. This is the last one for this hour. It's Tere Liye by Kunal Ganjavala. And then after the news, we'll have Seelan's selection of songs on Take Two Requests.

0: SABC News, independent and impartial.
1: Two o'clock. Good afternoon. The Mineral and Petroleum Resources Department has announced the fuel adjustments for June, with petrol and diesel prices moving in opposite directions. With effect from Wednesday, both grades of petrol will go up by R1.43 per litre, and diesel will drop by between R3.25 and R2.62 per litre, depending on the grade. The department has also confirmed that the retail price of illuminating paraffin is set to decrease by R7.95 per litre. The maximum retail price of LP gas will be reduced by 17 cents per kilogram countrywide and 20 cents per kilogram in the Sultana area in the Western Cape. The department spokesperson, Robert Marker.
2: The reasons for these adjustments are the international product prices decreased on average during the period under review, despite the slightly higher oil prices. The rand strengthened against the dollar during the period under review. The amount of general fuel levy relief has been reduced by R1.50 per litre for petrol and by R1.96 per litre for diesel, in line with the announcement by the Minister of Finance. The slate levy increased by 35 cents per litre from 122.7 to 157.74 cents per litre in the price structures of both petrol and diesel.
1: Community members and civic organizations from Amahlongwa in the KwaZulu-Natal South Coast have raised concerns over violence against children, urging authorities to ensure the perpetrators remain in custody while legal proceedings continue. These concerns were raised during a protest outside the Scottsboro Magistrates Court, where a 32-year-old man charged with the rape and murder of his 6-year-old biological daughter made a brief appearance. It is alleged the child was taken to hospital with assault wounds 3 days after she was allegedly raped. Doctors pronounced her dead upon her arrival at the hospital and alerted the authorities when they discovered that she was also raped. One of the protesters is Lydia Mudley.
3: We are here in support of the family for the child that's her life was lost in Amahlongwa. The community is outraged. Our party is outraged because as a party, we stand against women and child abuse. So today, as a representation, we have come in our numbers to support the child's mother and hoping that justice will be served at the Scottsboro Court this morning.
1: Meanwhile, the child's family says the accused should not be allowed back into the community. Family member Tando Mapomulo.
4: As a family, we're very disappointed, I don't want to lie, actually defeated, because we feel like there is something that they're just dragging the case for, I don't know, for how long. But we are hoping and praying to God that justice will be served. And everyone that has been supporting us, we just want to say thank you. We really need it the most. We are still in so much pain. It just feels like it happened yesterday. But however, we pray to God that one day we'll receive the justice that we need.
1: An emotional Natasha van der Merwes, the sister of slain Madlanga Commission witness D. Marias van der Merwe, says the court's decision to deny bail to the man accused of murdering her brother has brought the family a measure of relief. Witness D. murder accused Matibandile Sateni was denied bail at the Boksburg Magistrates Court in Ikuruleni this morning. Speaking through tears after the ruling, she described the outcome as a small but significant step towards justice. However, she says no court decision can erase the pain of losing her brother in such a brutal manner.
5: It's emotional victory. Like, I'm happy at the same time that he didn't get bail. Happy with family. We all will be celebrating this. But with this, it comes emotions of, why did they take my brother away? Why did I have to kill him in that way? The way I saw him in the coffin, and then I heard with all the previous court hearings that I shot him in the head.
1: And to wrap up, Iran says it's targeted an American military base after the U.S. launched renewed strikes on Iranian targets at the weekend. The Revolutionary Guard hasn't given the location of the base, but Kuwait says its air defenses are intercepting missiles and drones. The BBC's Yolanda Nell has the details.
6: The US saying that it struck Iranian radar and drone sites in the city of Gorakh and on the island of Kashim at the weekend. And these are two locations that are basically in and on the Strait of Hormuz. The US saying more specifically it hit Iranian air defences, a ground control station and two Iranian drones that it said were threatening shipping. Now it's the third time in the space of the week we've had such news of an exchange, and this just adds to the concerns that it could lead to a more serious escalation, and that could really jeopardise the efforts to secure a longer-term ceasefire, a full end to the war.
1: Recapping your top story at 2 o'clock, the Mineral and Petroleum Resources Department has announced that the fuel adjustments for June, with petrol and diesel prices moving in opposite directions. With effect from Wednesday, both grades of petrol will go up by 1 rand 43 cents per litre and diesel will drop by between 3 rand 25 cents and 2 rand 62 cents per litre, depending on the grade. For Lotus FM News, I'm Shona Terry-Nider. I'll be back in an hour.

0: numbers.
1: Good afternoon, Vashen. Bro, hope you're keeping well. Hope you had a lekker weekend. Just want you to play my take two numbers, Padiyappa and the Amma song, dedicated one to my father and one to my mother. I miss them a lot. Thank you, my bro. And to all the listeners as well, hope you guys enjoy the numbers. This comes from Ceylon.
2: I have this funny story to share here. Ceylon requested these songs a month ago. And in the interim, we had to change the songs and we had to get him to re-record a fresh voice note there because that was so long ago. Glad to have the selection of songs courtesy of Ceylon this afternoon. As you heard there, the request is for Padiyappa and the Amma song.

0: This guy, Ceylon, is a top boy. Nice to play songs for him on the show this afternoon. This is Shriram's Amma's song. And before that, we had SP Balasubramaniam Padiyappa. I like what one of the listeners said earlier on when I played Padiyappa's title song. SP is not gone. Obviously, Lotus FM is keeping his legacy alive. Yeah, Gonam, did you enjoy that?
1: Wow, Vashan. What beautiful song sent by Ceylon. Ever blessed afternoon we're enjoying in Chaka Skral.
0: Thanks. Gonam. Good to hear from you in Chaka Skral this afternoon. Word game is our next.
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4: 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Reigning EFC flyweight champion Amanda Mad Dog Leno, a force behind some of the most brutal moments in EFC history, defends her throne. Against Nigeria's own Juliet Chukwu, the reigning bantamweight champion. 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

Title of the song is Kya Meri Yaad Aati Hai. It's sung by Vishal Mishra from the movie Skyforce. Brings us up to 24 past 2, later than usual, but here we are nevertheless ready to play another game on the show. And this time you've got to guess the word. Match this description. Undisturbed with an 8-letter word. In the word, the third letter should be A and the fourth letter N. Undisturbed. Match that with a word that's 8 letters long. Third letter has to be A and the fourth letter N. Okay, so you can send me your guesses now. Wild guesses welcome on 0716137803.

0: Hi, good afternoon, Vashen. I'm gonna go with the Tranquil. Come from Charles. Thank you.
1: Hi, Vashen. My guess is the word is standard. It's danger in Roodepoort. Thank you.
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3: We are back. Lunch break word game. Today I ask you to match this description undisturbed. It's an eight-letter word we are looking for. Third letter is A. The fourth letter is N. And as I always say, wild guesses are totally welcome. So you don't have to feel embarrassed if you've given us an incorrect word here. Some of the guesses: planning, untouched, untangled, tranquil, peaceful, standard, leanings. And topping the list of participants today, Lalitha Munyan, well done to you. You came in first with the correct answer. And then we had Rajan, we had Sarah, Suraj, Clive, Divyan, Zakira, Shalini, Fatima Yunus, Charles, Patsy, Rantesh, Lashni, Ruku, Tina Naika, Veena Priya, Govinda Saroja, Julian Tongat, Selvi Subramani, Shazia, Ramba Mudli, Vanessa Pillay, Daya, Yerisha, Jay Singh, Shanila, Ragini. They all went for this word. Eight letters. Tranquil. Tranquil. Tranquil is an adjective that describes a state of being calm, peaceful, and free from disturbance, noise, or agitation. That's it. That's the word for today. Thanks, everyone, for playing the word game. Next up is a song from Amaran, and this is Uide.

From South African Raiz Ahmed Ali to international. It's a campus hit Western song coming up right now on the playlist. Interesting story here amid backlash for Blackpink's latest 2026 FIFA World Cup anthem. This song that we're about to play now, Dreamers, as well as Shakira's Waka Waka, have come into the spotlight again because they're being praised for doing full justice to the theme with his lyrics and performance. Here's Jungkook with Dreamers.

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singers on the track are Hussein Vali and Shashika Murat. Mendi Kirat is the title of the track. Okay, so we've got two more songs coming up now. Lottery Penne, and then we also have Pani Pani by Bacha. But also, time for me to say goodbye. We'll be back tomorrow. We are not going to be in studio tomorrow, so things will be slightly different for our broadcast of lunch break between 12:30 and 3 o'clock. But I will definitely be on the show. So anyway, stand by now for Nilofer. She's got Drive By with the team, and they are on between 3 and 6 p.m. Before I play Lottery Penne, here's a parting shot for today. Not everybody praying for you wants you to succeed. Some people are secretly competing with you.

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1: Three o'clock. Good afternoon. Rise Mzansi MP Mahashule Ghana has been elected as the chairperson of the newly formed 31-member impeachment committee. This follows a constitutional court ruling that supported Section 89 of the independent panel report for the impeachment committee to be formed in order to allow President Cyril Ramaphosa to answer to some of the prima facie evidence regarding the theft of foreign currency at his Phalaphala farm. Meanwhile, earlier various political parties in Parliament, including the GNU partners, said they wanted National Assembly Speaker Toko Dutesa to be recused from overseeing the impeachment process. The 11 parties met ahead of the first meeting of the impeachment committee discussing the election of a chairperson. ATM leader Vuyo Zungula explains the reason they wanted Dutesa to be recused from the impeachment process.
2: The Monday after the Friday in which the judgment was issued, the Speaker met with the legal advisers, not only of the ANC, but also of other people who we view that that was going to taint the process. So with that being said, we agreed that we are going to move for the recusal of the Speaker for this process, for this particular oversight of the impeachment committee.
1: Warrant Officer Carl Sander from the Hawks in KwaZulu-Natal has told the Matlanga Commission that he does not know how he became a suspect in the disappearance of more than 540 kilograms of cocaine from Port Shepstone in 2021. The Matlanga Commission will this week continue hearing testimony relating to the disappearance of the cocaine from the Hawks premises. Although no one has been charged in connection with the missing consignment, estimated to be worth more than 200 million rand, the involvement of suspended Hawks Head General Lesetje Senona is being probed. Sander told evidence leader advocate Lee Siegels Ngube that he was subjected to a polygraph test regarding the incident despite being on leave at the time the narcotics were stolen.
3: Do you have any personal knowledge about the Port Shepstone theft matter?
4: I was a suspect. I was called in, I was polygraphed for it. I was never there. That's all I know about the Port Shepstone matter.
3: When you say you were a suspect, who made you a suspect?
4: Our general.
3: General Senona.
4: Correct.
1: Let's go abroad now. France says it has detained a sanctioned Russian oil tanker with the help of Britain and other allies. The vessel, the Tiger, which is officially registered in Cameroon, was intercepted in the mid-Atlantic. The BBC's Hugh Schofield has the details.
5: The Tiger had left the northern Russian port of Murmansk and is believed to have been heading for Cameroon when it was stopped by the French Navy in the mid-Atlantic. According to the French authorities, the tanker was suspected of sailing under a false flag, and this was confirmed when its papers were examined. The ship is now being escorted to a French port. President Macron said it was unacceptable for tankers like this to be used to circumvent sanctions and finance Russia's war on Ukraine. A spokesman for the Kremlin described the boarding as an act of piracy.
1: Wrapping up, President Cyril Ramaphosa has reiterated his call for all South Africans to rally behind Bafana Bafana. This is their kick-off, their campaign to win the FIFA World Cup game in Mexico in 10 days' time. Last week, Ramaphosa hosted a send-off dinner for the South African men's football national team, who have qualified for the 2026 World Cup. It's the first time they have qualified for the World Cup since the country hosted the event in 2010. In his letter to the nation, the president has likened the squad's breakthrough after a prolonged period of difficulty to that of the country whose democracy has matured. Here's a recap of your top story this hour. Rise Mzansi MP Mahashule Ghana has been elected as the chairperson of the newly formed 31-member impeachment committee. For Lotus FM News, I'm Shauna Terry-Nide. I'll be back in half an hour with headlines. It's time now for the drive-by.
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8: 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My son tried very hard to get on the team, did not get selected. I don't think he should be punished for that. What do you think?
9: The next time your husband's favorite soccer team loses, hide the remote so that he can't watch them play again. He should be punished for their underperformance.

0: afternoon, guys. I'm back with a bang. It's Monday, the 1st of June. I missed you over the first, last 2 days. I think it was Thursday and Friday. It was Eid. I had a blast. I hope you did too. Of course, I'm back on the drive-by. Lotus FM's 87.7 to 106.8 FM. The best way to fill up my visa has been stamped. Just want to say. So I'm here to continue the rest of the week. If you had a blue Monday, I'm definitely going to turn around for you. We'll kick off with your icebreaker. Today's trending topic is a sporty one, of course. The team will jump in with their takes, and of course, we'll open up the lines to you, so keep it locked on. You'll be safe on the roads after four. That's with Rob for now, though. Here's the man himself with your sport.
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0: You got your passport book with you?
2: Very much. It's stamped. Everything is ready. We may travel on the drive-by.
0: Let's go. So let's start off today's show with Panky Tukan. Here's Romeo. We're back, guys.

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1: 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Reigning EFC flyweight champion Amanda Mad Dog Lino, a force behind some of the most brutal moments in EFC history, defends her throne. Against Nigeria's own Juliet Chukwu, the reigning bantamweight champion. 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

0: Welcome back to Monday. The Drive-By is here. We are super excited to have you with us. And starting off the show with Panky Dukan or Romeo, the full team is here in studio to discuss something that we feel needs a debate. So a debate has reignited online over the word soccer, right? Ahead of the FIFA World Cup. So while many people associate the term with the United States, its origins are actually British. The word soccer dates back to the late 19th century England. It was derived from association football, and association was shortened to ASOC, which eventually evolved into soccer. Yes, you heard right, ASOC.
1: Oh.
0: Not a sock like a sock, man. And then, I have another word I want to use, but I can't to tell you right now. So the question that we're asking you today, which is correct, soccer or football?
2: Drop us a message on 071-613-7803.
0: And I'm sorry, every single one of us is qualified because we all have our visa stamped. We are ready and we can say what we want to say, unlike Bafana Bafana. So, happy Monday, guys.
3: Happy Monday.
0: B, which is correct, soccer or football?
3: So I am going with soccer. I know Tamani is going to give me death stares, but I feel like the word is soccer and it is so South African.
1: What? Okay.
0: I feel like you want to shout all of us last, so we'll let you go last, right?
1: Okay.
0: Sanvir?
4: I think so. It's also soccer.
1: Soccer ball.
0: Yeah, because he says soccer ball. why are you saying soccer?
4: Well, it's how the term is used, right? And Tobes, he has his own philosophy of this because I've asked him this before in the past. And but I just like the term soccer.
0: So as much as I know it's when Tabani does his sports bulletins and he says football, I love it and it sounds amazing. But you're the sports journalist, so we leave football to you. I'm also going with soccer because I feel like when I grew up, we said they're going to play soccer. We never heard someone say, like, I never had my dad say they're playing football. Oh, they're so fancy. They're playing football. They always played soccer. It's like people when they debate the word traffic lights or robots. Yeah. I say traffic lights, you say
1: robots.
0: So now I say soccer, and what do you say?
1: I say football. This is my reasoning. It's very simple.
0: Yeah.
1: You use your foot to play the thing.
0: And to play the thing.
1: Yeah. And it's a ball. So it's football.
0: So why not say hand bat for cricket?
1: No. Cricket is a whole other
0: No, I'm just, debate. It's only a question.
1: I get you, yeah. But like, it's football because you use the foot or feet to play it. The reason why I don't agree that it's soccer, unless you are playing, let's say, the FA Cup.
0: Okay.
1: You can't call it soccer.
0: Sure.
1: Because it's derived from association football. The FA Cup literally means football association. So you can take that and call it soccer. But I think for us laymen, we may call it football because we see it and they use a foot or feet to play it. So it's football for laymen. They may call it, the professionals, soccer.
0: So before you started talking, I was like, you know what? It doesn't really matter. But now you're actually getting me annoyed because I feel like it should just be soccer because it's like the layman can't call it a football because we kick it. It sounds so like putrid, like we're making English so pathetic now because we're saying it's a football. And I feel like going forward, just be like, they're playing soccer.
1: No, they're playing
0: the game soccer.
1: Can I say, I'm going to explain again why I'm saying this. We may say football because we see it and they use their feet to play it. But they may say soccer because they are playing in the association football competition.
3: Okay, and I understand.
1: Soccer is derived from the association competition.
0: Tobani, you're so passionate and you're right when it comes to being technical. You're 100% right to the letter of the science of football. Yeah. But I'm still going to say soccer.
1: Oh. No, but I get it. The South African in you will call it soccer. And I get Bianca.
0: So this is the first time you're not being South African. Like you just, it's football, regardless.
1: Yeah, it's football. It has to be football. And I hate the fact that it's USA who says soccer. And that makes it 100% worse.
0: Okay, so this is what I want to understand now. When we're going ahead with the Soccer World, whatever World Cup, the FIFA World Cup, let's do that.
1: Yes.
0: The FIFA World Cup, what do you think the commentators, because obviously they're going to be Mexican, Canadian, USA, and I want to ask you this question, what word are they going to use?
1: They will use football because you know why? It's not the association football.
3: And it's FIFA.
1: So it's Football Federation.
3: Okay.
4: Yeah.
3: Sure.
1: I want to debate against Nilofa. This has to be like written in the history.
0: No one said you won because I'm still calling it soccer. You haven't convinced me otherwise. In order to win a debate, you need to convince the other side that their point is actually wrong.
1: Okay.
0: You didn't do that. Sorry. So I want to hear from our listeners, which is correct, soccer or football? Now, technically, we know that our sports journalist, he's right. He's correct. He's calling it football because, I mean, they use their foot or feet, like he said, to kick the ball. The rest of us are saying soccer. What are you saying? Let us know. 071-613-7803. Good to have you guys.

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1: The public is invited to nominate persons who have expertise or knowledge in the field of broadcasting, journalism and media, and or broadcasting law and related fields, for an ad hoc appointment to the Appointment Committee of the Broadcasting Complaints Commission of South Africa. Three committee members will be appointed to serve a four-year term from August 2026 to 31st December 2029. Persons with a financial interest in broadcast or printed media industry

0: are not eligible. Motivated nominations, nominees, acceptance and a short CV should be addressed to the registrar email bccsa@navsa.co.za. Nominations close on the 17th of June 2026. For more information on the tasks of the Appointment Committee for the Broadcasting Complaints Commission, visit www.bccsa.co.za and see the Constitution. Only the best qualified nominees will be called for an interview.
1: Well, it's 3:30 now. Latha G with Mary Bindia has brought us up now to your halfway headlines, which means Shona standing by. Here's your news.
2: Good afternoon. Warrant Officer Carl Sander from the Hawks in KwaZulu-Natal has testified about how several police officers became ill after being exposed to fumes emanating from a large quantity of mandrax seized at the CHC container depot in Durban. Agriculture Minister John Steenhuisen says the South Africans strongly welcomes the decision by SADC ministers and the Livestock Technical Committee to prioritize the development of a regional coordination framework for foot and mouth disease control. The city of Tshwane says it is making steady progress in the restoration of water distributions network, and demonstrations are taking place in the Kenyan capital Nairobi over rising cases of femicide and violence against women. All those details coming up in a full bulletin in half an hour.
3: Sport on the Go with Thobani Dlamini.
4: Good afternoon, and we'll begin with football. The city of Paris stood still under the lit-up Eiffel Tower last night after their historic team Paris Saint-Germain presented a second UEFA Champions League trophy to their adoring fans.

0: Yeah, the celebrations all over the city, including the presidential palace, were incredible to watch throughout the weekend. And a bit of the actual match, Arsenal took an excellent lead inside 5 minutes through Kai Havertz, but the negative approach for Mikel Arteta could not see the Gunners through as PSG equalized from the penalty spot, eventually winning the match 4-3 on penalties as Gabriel skied it. Now, Arteta told Sky Sports this as he reflected on the match.
1: Pain. That's it. When you are so close in the competition and you are a few penalty kickouts away from winning the biggest football club competition, that's the way we should feel.
0: Yeah, even worse, Arsenal had their big parade yesterday to celebrate the EPL the night after that heartbreaking defeat in the IPL. Like clockwork, 18 years for one, 12 months for another. Royal Challengers Bengaluru are the champions of the Indian Premier League 2026, thanks to a 5-wicket win against Gujarat Titans, chasing down 156 runs in 18 overs. Virat Kohli is not one to keep out of the headlines. He smashed an unbeaten 42-ball 75. Again, he is their star performer in a title-winning season. He says they were never in doubt for that match.
2: We came to the game today, didn't feel the same as last year. We were so relaxed, so confident of our skill sets, and we just knew if we play to our potential, we are the best team in the comp, and the league stage was a proof of that. We finished top of the league table, and just very professional, very mature performance from the whole team throughout the season, and yeah, we just didn't have any doubts coming in today.
0: Yeah, Vaibhav for Siri Vance, she takes the orange cap. What a player, what a lad. 776 runs this season. KG Rabada wears the purple cap for his 29 wickets. Outstanding season for Shubman Gill, Sai Sudarshan, Bhuvneshwar Kumar, Jofra Archer, as well as Hendrik Claassen. But we'll leave it there for now. Back at 14.

0: for your icebreaker.
1: Welcome back to Monday here on The Drive-By. That was Ed Sheeran with Eyes Closed. And Eyes Closed, I could tell you, the team has settled on one particular way to go in this debate, but one person's eyes are strapped open because he can't believe what he's hearing. Anyway, a debate has reignited online over the word soccer ahead of the FIFA World Cup. While many people associate the term with the United States, its origins are actually British. The word soccer dates back to the 19th century England. It was derived from association football. An association was then shortened to a sock, which eventually evolved into soccer. So the question we're asking today is, which is correct, soccer or football?
0: Drop us a message on 071-613-7803.
1: So the team weighed in, and let's quickly recap. B, you said?
2: So I went with soccer. I feel like it's such a South African way to explain it, although I do understand Tobani's reasoning.
1: Sanjeev?
3: I'm still sticking with soccer.
1: Because you call it a soccer ball.
3: Yeah.
1: So, you know what? When I read Bianca's preamble to the fact that it's British, and it's such a colonial thing now to call it soccer. Mm. I mean, such a horrible thing, but the fact is, I am going to call it soccer. I respect Tobani. The fact that he calls it football, and so does the rest of the world, and it does make sense. Unfortunately, I've been colonized.
4: Yeah, you know what? Honestly, it should be football. Like how you explained, Nilofa, with the association football thing, I think it makes sense that the footballers actually call it soccer because they are playing professionally in the league.
1: Mm-hmm.
4: So it should be soccer for them. For us, it's football. They are playing using their feet or foot. So football.
1: So let me tell you, we've said our piece, so has Tobani, but the listeners, they have their own thing to say. Have a listen to them, Toby.
5: It's definitely soccer for me. I've been playing the sport, still playing the sport from school days. If you're in South Africa, Nilofa, it's soccer. Full stop.
6: I think for me, it's soccer. Soccer sounds nice, and I would love to say it's soccer.
7: It just depends on what comes out of my mouth at that particular time. It can be either soccer or football. I've got some friends who call it idiski. Tobani, I think my pronunciation is a bit wacky.
8: I say football because only the foot is used. If the hand touches it, then it's a penalty.
9: It's football, and it's real football, not the one that Americans call football, which is basically them using their hands. So let us not please the Americans and say soccer. It's football.
1: Soccer, football, soccer, football. That's the debate today. Well, we're going to give it a break for a little bit because you're going over to Ma Itni Bangaram. The song is Tasadia, and Rehman Saab is singing it.

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2: You are listening to Tasadia Rahman Saab on that track. So a debate has reignited online over the word soccer. And that's what we're discussing on our icebreaker, right? So ahead of the FIFA World Cup, this is where this debate is coming. So while many people associate the term with the United States, its origins are actually British. The word soccer dates back to the late 19th century England. It was derived from association football, and association was shortened to a sock, which eventually evolved into soccer. So the question we're asking you today, soccer or football, which is the correct term? The team weighed in, sir. Some of our listeners, more has come our way. Have a listen.
3: Chop the head, your reason, because the play with the foot is called football. So why don't we call rugby handballs, because they play with the hand. For me, it is soccer, just throwing it out there.
4: I think that football is a very English and the correct term to use. But I am still going to go with the local slang of saying soccer. I think soccer for us is correct.
5: I would say soccer. Let's play soccer.
4: It is definitely football. No, definitely the word says football. Doesn't matter in what language. Only South African says soccer. And I will still say football. 100%. Here we go, Tubbs.
2: I love it, guys. Soccer, football. Seems pretty even at the moment. B, do you know, I forgot to say this to Toby, and I will tell him it just now, but there's one term that annoys the heck out of me. When people don't say soccer, they don't say football, they say footsie. I want to die.
6: Footsie?
2: Yes, I have. I tell you, they're going to play footsie. And it's not the term of was like when we were younger, people would play footsie under the table.
6: I've heard footy. I've never heard of footsie.
2: I promise you, it drives me insane. I cannot handle it. I think they've taken the two terms and they've tried to make it cool, but it's not cool at all. I actually just, even footy drives me mad.
6: Oh, really? I feel like I say footy a lot more than I would
2: say football.
6: Like to admit it. Yeah.
2: But it's another, I wonder how he'd react to us. Maybe we can spring it on him. Like, Tabani, is there going to be any footy reports in your next bulletin? I think he might, I think he'd have a huge lot to say about it.
6: Yeah, definitely.
2: Well, we'll hear from him in just a bit. And from you, that's more voice notes coming through, your opinions and thoughts on whether it should be soccer or football. Next up is South African flavor, and one that you love. It's a firm favorite here on the drive-by, because of course the first time it was played was on the show. Odin Oli, DJ E featuring Yvonne Naidoo. Here it is.

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1: All right, guys, that was Tina Turner with the best. Lots more to come your way on the show. Tavani and I will chat about this weekend's football. We'll bring you some trending news. Then we've got On the Beach with a Twist. We'll bring you your TikTok track of the day. We've got In Traffic Charades. We'll announce the player of the month for May. Then, of course, the Daily Scoop at 5:15. You'll get your latest scoop on celeb and entertainment news from across the globe. And then, of course, after 5:30, we've got the drive-by council. If you have a pesky problem, drop us a WhatsApp message anonymously. 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For now, though, I'm playing Saveria Tera, Fambul Chukma, Raghav Chaitanya, Varun Jain, and, of course, Suvarna Tiwari on this track.

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2: So just less than 30 seconds ahead of your news on the hour with Shona. So I'm going to fit these in really quick. We're talking about a debate. Soccer, football, it arose because of the FIFA World Cup. The team weighed in and you had this to say. Have a listen.
3: Hello, fan team. Hope you're well. Nilofa, for me, it could be soccer. From growing up days, all we heard was soccer.
4: Rugby also, it's football because the ball is kicked with the foot. So why is it all not called football, just like how you're saying soccer must be called football?
5: Hi, Drive-By team. I'm thinking football. I think saying football is more describing the ball. Soccer sounds like a game to me.
6: Salam Chini Lofa. Gonna go with Chabani. Football, it's the official name FIFA uses worldwide, and soccer comes from association football. Therefore, soccer is used as a slang.
7: Good afternoon, Auntie Nalof and the Drive-By team. I ain't an American girl to say football. I'm proudly South African and I call it soccer. Have a fabulous afternoon. Lots of love, Divya.
2: Divya, you've spoken. It's soccer. It is definitely soccer and not football. Well, I can't make that ruling because just now Tabani will be talking about football. Anyway, it's 4 o'clock. It's time for Shona. Here's your news.
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8: Good afternoon. Rise Mzansi MP Mahashule Ghana has been elected as the chairperson of the impeachment committee. The committee is going to implement the constitutional court order and look at the Section 89 independent panel's report that recommended that there was a prima facie case against President Cyril Ramaphosa following the theft of foreign currency at his Pala Pala farm. Ghana defeated the leader of the United Africans Transformation Unit, Dr. Wonderboy Mhlatsi, by 19 votes against 12. Secretary of the committee, Tembenkosi Nkoma, read out the votes.
9: And if I can start with the candidate that received the majority of the votes, that will be Mr. Mahashule Ghana. And Dr. Mhlatsi received, Mr. Ghana received 19 votes, and Dr. Mhlatsi received 12 votes. Honorable members, it is a pleasure for me to now declare Mr. Mahashule Ghana as a newly elected chairperson of the Impeachment Committee for Section 89 Inquiry, and I would like to invite Mr. Ghana to come and take his seat and preside over the meeting, and would like to thank you very much, honorable members, for making this process as easy as it was for me. Thank you so much.
8: Warrant Officer Carl Sander from the Hawks in KwaZulu-Natal has testified about how several police officers became ill after being exposed to fumes emanating from a large quantity of mandrax seized at the CHC container depot in Durban. The mandrax tablets, weighing approximately 570 kilograms, were seized in Durban in 2020 and stored at the SAP 13 facility in Isipingo, KwaZulu-Natal. Sander further testified that SAPS exhibit bags are designed with micro perforations, which allow fumes from the mandrax to escape, which potentially exposed police officers.
10: But that means those fumes are coming off. And the more of a concentrated substance you put in a confined space, that fume increases. Now, in the charge office, there's a small vent coming out of the armory, as per design spec. So all the fumes from the mandrax tablets are going straight into the charge office. I'm fully aware that some members did book off sick.
8: Agriculture Minister John Steenhuisen says the South African nation strongly welcomes the decision by SADC ministers and the Livestock Technical Committee to prioritise the development of a regional coordination framework for foot and mouth disease control. The minister pointed out that strong regional coordination is paramount in a region where livestock mobility and cross-border trade are interconnected. Steenhuisen also emphasised the critical role played by the private sector in the speedy and efficient rollout of FMD vaccinations.
11: We were able to welcome the decision taken unanimously by SADC ministers and livestock technical committees to prioritise now a regional coordination framework for foot and mouth disease control. In a region where 11 of the countries are experiencing outbreaks, where livestock mobility, wildlife interfaces and cross-border trade are deeply interconnected, stronger regional coordination is critical. This was also one of the key lessons that we took away from our working visit to South America, where the regional cooperation and coordination of FMD control was so significant.
8: The City of Tshwane says it is making steady progress in the restoration of water distribution networks. This follows the completion of Rand Water's plant maintenance program. The maintenance has affected several municipalities across Gauteng. Tshwane spokesperson Lindela Mashego says the water levels are gradually improving as the system stabilizes.
12: Rand Water has confirmed that Palmit system is currently pumping at 89% capacity as it continues to stabilize. This is contributing to the gradual improvement of storage levels across the city. While some parts of Region 1, including Mabopane, Soshanguve L and Graysfontein, experience lower water pressure, recovery interventions remain in place and water continues to be distributed throughout the network.
8: And to wrap up, demonstrations are taking place in the Kenyan capital, Nairobi, over rising cases of femicide and violence against women. Hundreds of protesters have gathered in the city centre carrying placards bearing the names of victims. There has been a series of gruesome murders in Kenya, including a musician and activist who were killed and set on fire. The protesters want femicide declared a national crisis. Here's a recap of your top story. This hour, Rise Mzansi MP Maha Shule Gana has been elected as the chairperson of the impeachment committee. For Lotus FM News, I'm Shona Terry and I'll be back in half an hour.
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15: My son did not make it on the school soccer team, and my husband thinks we should take away his gaming devices. My son tried very hard to get on the team, did not get selected. I don't think he should be punished for that. What do you think?
16: The next time your husband's favorite soccer team loses, hide the remote so that he can't watch them play again. He should be punished for their underperformance.
13: Traffic on the drive-by.
17: Good afternoon. We start with a check on the M1 North through Midrand, and it is busy today. Currently queuing from Buccleuch Interchange up to New Road. It looks like possibly a breakdown around that New Road exit. Coming into Joburg, very slow as well. There's backlogs on the Mike 1 today from Boysons heading inbound towards Crown Interchange. That's very unusual for this time of afternoon. Durban looking generally okay today. Umgeta Road, Spaghetti Junction on the N2 running nicely. N3 out of town through Pavilion and out towards Paradise Valley checks fine, and that section between Ashburton and Pietermaritzburg also moving quite nicely at this stage. Cape Town, bit of traffic on the M1 outbound as far as Plattekloof Hill, and the M5 south currently under pressure from Kuburg Interchange down towards the N2 highway. Also queues on the N2 outbound between the airport and the R300. With your traffic updates, I'm Rob Byrne.
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18: Good afternoon in your sports headlines. A slot beats an emotional goodbye to Liverpool fans. PSG and RCB make back-to-back history, and Kotiek shocks the French Open. Details at 4:30.
19: So, Toby, thousands of Arsenal FC fans lined the streets of North London as the club celebrated their Premier League title triumph with a trophy parade near the Emirates Stadium, right? So this came after they returned home following the disappointment of losing the UEFA Champions League final to Paris Saint-Germain FC on Saturday night. Arsenal celebrated their first Premier League title in 22 years. Now, Toby, you made a bet, right?
18: Yes, I did.
19: In case you don't remember, or the listeners don't, here's a recap.
18: If Arsenal win the UEFA Champions League, I am willing to put the tag, the Pride of London, in every script I write that involves Arsenal. If PSG win, then I will reserve the right to not mention Arsenal as champions of the Premier League for 3 months of the new season, 26-27. How's that for a bet?
2: Wow. All I have to say is wow again. So 3 months now, right? So we're counting June, July, August.
18: No, June is already
2: here. It's just only the first.
18: No. The first 3 months of the season.
2: Okay.
18: Yeah. So we'll go for August.
2: August, September, October.
18: September, October.
2: So only again in November.
18: Will I ever mention Arsenal as champions of
2: the league? That is such a great deal.
18: I'm so excited. It's actually fantastic. I knew it was going to happen. The Premier League was, you know, it couldn't have happened.
2: Well, they won, right? So let's just give that to them begrudgingly. Yes. As you are saying that, I can hear it.
18: Yeah.
2: They've won it. They've got the title, but this one.
18: No, it was never, ever going to happen.
2: But aren't you lucky?
18: No, they didn't lucky.
2: You would be calling them the what of London?
18: I'll just call them Arsenal. You know, because they were that simple before, they will remain that simple. Mm. Yes.
2: Okay, I think we just have to leave it there.
18: Yeah.
2: Anyway, starting off this new hour with a song that is from Fana. It is Sean and Kailash Kher on this track. It is a beautiful one. Possibly one. No, it is my favorite from the movie. Here's Jansi Farish. Mm.

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1: Welcome back to the Drive-By, guys. So good to have you. You're listening to an awesome double play of songs. Really, to start off this hour was Mankutie, Harry Haran and Sajata on that. Before that, of course, was Chansi Farish by Shana and Kailash Kher. Okay, so let's look at your trending news at the moment. If you drive a petrol vehicle, make sure to fill up before Wednesday. The Department of Mineral and Petroleum Resources has announced a fuel price increase, with both grades of petrol set to rise by 1.43 per litre. Diesel motorists will get some relief, with prices dropping by between 25 and 62 cents per litre, depending on the grade. Meanwhile, a potential strike by Johannesburg Metro bus drivers is looming. The services says that despite implementing cost-saving and efficiency measures, its current financial position requires a temporary adjustment to service levels to ensure long-term sustainability. Finally, the mother city can add another feather to its cap. The Cape Town has been ranked second in the world for the best burgers. A Wagyu burger claimed an impressive second place finish globally, guys, outperforming renowned burger destinations from the United States and Europe. So big ups to the mother city. Guys, we want Return of the Mac up next with Mark Morrison. Welcome to the Drive-By.

Drive-by, guys, and Lotus FM. Mark Morrison with Return of the Mac. So after your halfway headlines, when we bring you on the beat, you'll get your TikTok track of the day. This is what you can expect.

0: Welcome to your halfway headlines. It's 4:30 now. Welcome to the jungle. It's brought us here. We've now got Shona with your news.
1: Good afternoon. Over 15,000 suspects have been arrested nationwide during a week-long police operation Shanella. The Speaker of the KwaZulu-Natal Legislature has confirmed a vacancy has been created in the legislature after the expulsion of the NFP provincial chairperson. Agriculture Minister John Steenhuisen says that 3.5 million doses of the Biogenesis Bego vaccine arrived in South Africa last week, and Iran's Foreign Minister Abbas Araghchi has warned the United States that Israel would bear responsibility for the consequences of any violation of the ceasefire agreed by Washington and Tehran. All those details coming up in a full bulletin at 5.
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3: Good afternoon, Joburg's Mike One North coming into town. A crash at the Crown interchange. Heavy from Boysons, but heavier going south with the onlooking factor queues from Houghton Estate. R24 into Galilee's from Edenvale is heavy, and the M1 North up to New Road. Really big backlogs up through Buccleuch interchange as you begin a slow trip up through Midrand direction Pretoria. Durban queues on the N3 outbound here with Spaghetti Junction. In Nunda Road at the N2, trying to get from Springfield out to Parlock, there's a crash scene as well. And Cape Town pretty heavy today on the N1 out of town to Plattecliff Hill. The N2 currently sitting in a queue between the airport and the R300. With your traffic updates, I'm Rob Byrne.
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4: Good afternoon. Let's begin with football. Arne Slot has written an open letter to Liverpool supporters after his departure as head coach. The Reds announced on Saturday that they will be parting ways with the Dutchman, despite clearly communicating throughout the season that they will stick with him. Slot did lead Liverpool to their 20th league title, equaling arch nemesis Manchester United. In his letter, he says, "The connection we share goes beyond football, beyond European nights, under the Anfield lights, or the sound of 'You'll Never Walk Alone' being sung from the Kop. You made me feel welcome from the start and helped me on the path. That is something I cherish." So yeah, Arne Slot leaves Liverpool with just one league title. Andoni Iraola is the candidate most predicting will be in the dugout for the Reds next season. I have to say, surely Liverpool fans are sad as Slot departs. He is one of their great managers in the 21st century for sure. And PSG celebrated their back-to-back triumph in the UEFA Champions League in different spots of the incredible city of Paris. Le Paris defeated Arsenal in the final 4-3 on penalties after a 1-1 draw. Asked how they managed to title the Gunners super defense, PSG manager Luis Enrique says they needed to adapt.
5: "We try to adapt all the time the different circumstances that are in football. You have to be ready. And I think one of the best things that we have as a team is our resilience. We are able to play where we need to play."
4: Yeah, Mikel Arteta, on the other hand, felt anguish after the defeat.
6: "Pain. That's it. When you are so close in the competition and you are a few penalty kickouts away from winning the biggest football club competition, that's the way we should feel."
4: Yeah, next up, ladies and gents, is the 2026 FIFA World Cup to be organized in the USA, Mexico and Canada. The IPL concluded last night with Royal Challengers Bengaluru making history with their own version of the PSG victory, winning back-to-back IPL titles for the first time. Their first title coming in 18 years, and then their second one coming in between the first one and the second was like 12 months in between. So fantastic for Real Challengers Bengaluru. And once again, Virat Kohli not to be kept out of the headlines as he smashed an unbeaten 42-75. Again, he is their star performer in a winning season. Vaibhav Siravanchi takes the orange cap at 15 years old. obviously he is the youngest one to grab that one. 776 runs throughout the season. KG Rabada wears the purple one for his 29 wickets and outstanding seasons for the likes of Shubman Gill, Sai Sudarshan, Bhuvneshwar Kumar, Jofra Asha, as well as Heinrich Klassen. And just a bit on the French Open, Iga Świątek is out of the competition thanks to Marta Kocyk, who won their clash in the fourth round, 7-5, 6-1. And today we'll be treated to something special when we see the like of Aryna Sabalenka facing Naomi Osaka, who is in very good form. That's all for now. Back at 5:30.

That's at the top of Funky. Ramiri Alawa singing that song, bringing us up to TikTok track of the day. So the 2015 EDM hit Lean On Me by Major Lazer and DJ Snake is making a comeback on social media and popping up on For You pages once again. Now, here's why. The music video was filmed in Maharashtra and drew heavily on Indian culture, featuring a cast of South Asian dancers performing Bollywood-inspired choreography. The renewed attention comes after comments from vocalist Emma resurfaced, in which she described the video as an example of cultural appropriation. Whether you see it as appreciation or appropriation, one thing is certain, Lean On is back in the spotlight. Here it is.

0: 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The continent's most dominant women in MMA are set to collide in the Ultimate Champion versus Champion Showdown. Reigning EFC flyweight champion Amanda Mad Dog Leno, a force behind some of the most brutal moments in EFC history, defends her throne. Against Nigeria's own Juliet Chukwu, the reigning bantamweight champion. EFC 134, live from the World Sports Betting Arena. 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
7: All right, guys, it's now time for us to play In Traffic Charades. Leon brought us here. Let's play three clues. The person to answer correctly in the fastest time will get the opportunity to win, send a dedication, and select a song of their choice. Now, today we're also announcing Player of the Month, so this should be very interesting. Are you ready to play? Here's your first clue. I am a fictional coffee house. I am located in New York. Due to my on-screen popularity, several versions of me have been created. What am I? Good luck, guys. We'll be back in just a bit with, hopefully, a winner.

0: in traffic. Schmitz.
1: Ali Baba Baba by DJ Avesh has brought us up to a traffic charade. So guys, here were your clues. I'm a fictional coffee house. I'm located in New York. And due to my on-screen popularity, several versions of me have been created.

0: All right, guys. Wow. I mean, what a play for May and what a win today. Seems epic. I mean, if it was Arsenal, they'd be lucky, but it's not. I want to say hello to... Hi.
1: Hi.
0: Hi, who am I speaking to?
1: It's Aarti.
0: Hi, Aarti. How are you? You sound very excited.
1: I am. It's always exciting to win in traffic shadows.
0: Isn't it? I mean, but to win for the whole month of May. I mean, it could be you if you give me the correct answer now. What is your answer today, Aarti?
1: The answer is Central Perth.
2: You're being hip, hip, hooray. Congratulations. Only on the drive-by.
0: Aarti, congratulations on getting the win for today and securing your name on the month of May. How do you feel?
1: I'm excited. It's been a random month for me. So I'm actually excited to have taken the win.
0: It's not so random anymore, right? You're the winner of Traffic Charades on the drive by a Lotus FM. Congratulations. All right. So your song that you've chosen is by Kavita Vinod and Carson. It's Dholi Taro Dola Baje. Is there anything you'd like to say or dedicate this to?
1: Well, I'm dedicating this to my family. Obviously, they are my biggest fans, so this one's for them.
0: Well, you know what? Continue to Dholi Taro Dola Baje, is all I can say to you. Well done. Congratulations, and keep playing.
1: Thank you so much.
0: Bye, Aarti.
1: Bye.
0: Well, that is it from our winner for the month of May on Charades. Congratulations. The answer was Central Perk. She got it first, and she is our winner for the month of May. Here it is. Here's a song.

0: Royals is what you're listening to. Before that was Dholi Dharu Dhole Baje. Brought us up to 5 o'clock now. Sharon is standing by. She has your news.
1: SABC News. Independent and impartial.
2: Good afternoon. Over 15,000 suspects have been arrested nationwide during a week-long police operation, Shanella. Police say more than 2,000 wanted suspects linked to murder, rape, a carjacking and armed robberies are among those arrested. Authorities also confiscated 125 illegal firearms, thousands of rounds of ammunition and arrested nearly 1,900 undocumented immigrants. Police spokesperson Vincent Mukadi.
3: Can police service ongoing nationwide Shanella operations continue to secure major breakthroughs in the fight against criminal networks involved in organized crime, drug trafficking and possession, as well as other serious and violent crimes? The week-long operation conducted between 25 and 31st May 2026 led to the arrest of 15,222 suspects, including 2,462 wanted individuals linked to murder, attempted murder, rape.
2: The Speaker of the KwaZulu-Natal Legislature has confirmed a vacancy has been created in the legislature after the expulsion of the NFP provincial chairperson. Speaker Nontombeko Boyce has reportedly acknowledged to Mbali Shinga that the party sent a letter informing her that she is no longer a member of the NFP. Boyce said she will initiate the process of swearing in NFP President Ivan Barnes as the party's new MPL, provided there's no court interdict preventing her from doing so. Shinga, who serves in the provincial cabinet as MEC for Social Development, lost her appeal against her expulsion from the party on Saturday. She was found guilty of misconduct and gross insubordination in a disciplinary process in April. The process was instituted after she defied the party in voting against the MK party's motion of no confidence in Premier Thami Ntuli in December. Meanwhile, ANC Chief Whip Ndumiseni Ntuli says they decided to nominate Rise Mzansi MP Mahashule Kana to chair the impeachment committee after hearing about meetings where alternative candidates to the ANC were being discussed. Parties from opposition benches as well as GNU partners had talks until shortly before the impeachment committee had its first meeting this afternoon. Nominees for the position of these meetings were Bosa leader Dr. Musi Maimane, UAT leader Dr. Wonderboy Mhlatsi, as well as Ghana. But before this grouping of parties could nominate their preferred candidates, the ANC nominated Ghana. Ntuli says after they heard about the meetings, they considered their options.
4: For us, it's not a matter of life and death to chair the committee. It was an option available for us, for the biggest party in parliament. We have to take responsibility, even if there are major, difficult tasks that must be undertaken. But when discussions were evolving, especially between us and the DA, we then agreed that the two of us must be responsible. For the biggest parties in parliament, we have to find each other and identify one of our colleagues who can be given a responsibility within the government of national unity. And Honorable Mahashule Kana became the natural person that we agreed on.
2: Agriculture Minister John Steenhuisen says that 3.5 million doses of Biogenesis Bago vaccine arrived in South Africa last week. It will help ramp up the country's efforts against foot and mouth disease, which has plagued cattle livestock. The minister says while the initial vaccinations was targeted to dairy herds, efforts will now be expanded to the feedlot industry, red meat producer organization, the stud broiders industry, provinces, as well as regional vaccinations along the country's borders. Steenhuisen told the media in Pretoria that 14 million more vaccine doses were secured.
5: I can also announce that the South African Health Products Regulatory Authority has approved the Section 21 application for Junevax, a private company in South Africa whom we procure our Dolvet vaccine through, has given them the license to import 14 million doses of the Dolvet vaccine. The first consignment of 4 million of those will arrive during the course of this month. This vaccine pipeline that we have been able to now establish will ensure that we're able to deliver the booster vaccinations that are required. Remember, all animals have to be vaccinated twice within the 6-month period.
2: Wrapping up, Iran's Foreign Minister Abbas Araghchi has warned the United States that Israel would bear responsibility for the consequences of any violation of the ceasefire agreed by Washington and Tehran. He again reiterated that the ceasefire between Iran and the United States included Lebanon, where Israel has continued to expand its military incursion in the country's south. Hundreds of thousands of people have been forced to flee their homes, and more than 3,000 people have been killed. The UN Security Council will meet in an emergency session later today on the situation in Lebanon. Sharon Bryce Pease has more.
6: Which means that the Strait of Hormuz remains effectively closed to most commercial shipping while the two countries exchange proposals for a memorandum of understanding to end the military phase of the conflict. While fears for a long-term occupation of southern Lebanon are only growing after Israel continued to deepen control of areas occupied by the Hezbollah group, prompting France to describe the situation as extremely concerning while calling for an emergency meeting of the Security Council. U.S. Central Command also confirmed new self-defense strikes on Iranian radar and drone sites after Iran shot down a U.S. drone, prompting Iran to fire missiles and drones at Kuwait, where the U.S. has military bases, in just the latest test of a fragile ceasefire. Shovan Ricebees, SABC News, New York.
2: Here's a recap of your top story at 5 o'clock. Over 15,000 suspects have been arrested nationwide during a week-long police operation, Shanella. Lotus FM News, I'm Shona Terry-Naidu. I'll be back in half an hour with headlines.
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0: My son did not make it on the school soccer team, and my husband thinks we should take away his gaming devices. My son tried very hard to get on the team, did not get selected. I don't think he should be punished for that. What do you think?
9: The next time your husband's favorite soccer team loses, hide the remote so that he can't watch them play again. He should be punished for their underperformance.
7: Traffic on the drive-by.
10: Just a reminder of the crash on the Mike 1 North in Joburg, driving into town. It's happened at the Crown interchange. Traffic coming through from Boysons and Gold Reef City, really badly backed up. And then southbound, everybody having a look at it or maybe caught up in it. Southbound from Melrose down into Crown, very heavy as well. N1 from Buccleuch around to a point just before Bayers Nordier is pretty sluggish today. N3, Alex to Germiston is heavy. And the N1 remains jammed on that run through mid-ram between Buccleuch and about the Olifantsfontein Road exit now. Pretoria, all fairly normal, including a heavy backlog on Eskia Pathleli as you get away from Maraba Stud up towards the Putco Depot on your way slowly in some big volume towards the Monpani Highway. Durban, a crash on Innunda Road at the N2 Highway going from Springfield out towards Parlock. There's a very heavy delay, and there's some queuing pressure on the service roads, the exits from the N2 that'll take you off at Mgeni up to Innunda Road, and then southbound on the off-ramp to Innunda Road as well. Very heavy backlogs around that part of Durban. Gedder Road outbound through Springfield Park to get into that N2 north ramp, also very slow as well. Cape Town today, plenty of pressure on the N1 from town to Brackenfell. The N2 looking fairly heavy passing the airport out towards R300, and a bit of traffic between Cork Bay and Main Road up through St James. Slow on your way north on that main road into Muizenberg. With your traffic update, I'm Rob Byrne.
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11: Good afternoon. Making sports headlines, Slater bids an emotional goodbye to Liverpool fans, and a title-defining clash is about to go down in the French Open between Sabalenka and Osaka. Details at 5:30.
7: Business on the drive-by.
0: Let's have a look at your business update on the drive-by. The Mineral and Petroleum Resources Department has announced the fuel adjustments for June. The new fuel prices will come into effect from Wednesday. Both grades of petrol will go up by 1.43 rand per litre, and diesel will drop by between 3.25 rand and 2.62 rand. Let me get that right before you start quoting me, right? So it will drop by between 3.25 rand and 2.62 rand per litre, depending on the grade. Illuminating paraffin is set to decrease by more than 5 rand per litre. Looking in at your markets now, the rand is at 16.35 to the US dollar, 21.95 to the pound sterling, and 18.98 to the euro. A rand in India will get you 5.83 rupees, 17 Pakistani rupees, 08 2 Mauritian rupees, 90 and 20 Sri Lankan 7 rupees 25. Commodities now: gold is at $4,453.96 per ounce, and Brent crude oil is trading at $96.98 a barrel. That's it for your business update on the Drive By. Let's start off this hour on the Drive with Dititara.

0: Welcome to the Drive-By, guys. We're at your daily scoop where you get your latest entertainment and celeb news. And you were listening to Zingat. Before that, it was Tete Tara. Let's talk about Bollywood actors Saif Ali Khan and Kareena Kapoor. So husband and wife haven't shared the big screen in years, despite both expressing interest in working together again. Saif says a reunion is still possible, but only if the right, fresh and unexpected script comes along that feels different from anything they have done before. He pointed to Hollywood's murder mystery film starring Jennifer Aniston and Adam Sandler as inspiration, suggesting a light-hearted, couple-centered whodunit could be a strong fit, something playful, and of course mixes comedy, romance and intrigue. While nothing is confirmed, the Nawab hinted that the idea of them playing a married couple caught up in a mystery could be an interesting way to bring their on-screen pairing back in a refreshing new format. Well, I'll tell you something. That's definitely a pair I want to see on the big screen again together. How about you, B? What are you thinking?
1: Yeah, definitely. I mean, they have such great chemistry. It would be so amazing to see them in a murder mystery type. I would simply love that. I just don't understand how they would get caught up in it, because I feel like the murder mystery plot, if it had to be recreated, that would just be brilliant. It would be so funny because they both are hilarious as actors.
0: I love them. Like you say, their chemistry, their comedy, and also the fact that there's certain nuances that the both of them have that go so well on screen. It definitely makes me imagine the Jennifer Aniston and Adam Sandler like side by side on the different side of
1: definitely.
0: The world. So yeah, guys, definitely something to look out for. Well, we're holding fingers and hopefully we can get this remake made. Anyway, next up is Dhurandhar, The Revenge, Ranga De Lal, Oi Oi, Jasmine Sanders, Afsana Khan, Rebel, Amit Kumar, Sapna Mukherjee on this track. It will take us up to our weather heads up.

That's Marvin Gaye, Get It On. As Boris up to your weather heads up for tomorrow, let's have a look at what we can expect from your skies. So Durban is expected to be sunny, 16.25, Richards Bay sunny, 13.27, over in PMB sunny, 8.26, Pretoria's fine, 9.22, Joburg fine, 8.25, the Mother City's cloudy, 13.19, George cloudy, 16.23, Quebecha fine, 13.30, and East London fine, 16.28. Alright guys, here's the problem that came through this Monday for the drive-by council. It reads, my friend seems to be drifting away. She's never available for anything and never initiates a conversation. I feel like I'm putting in so much effort and it isn't reciprocated. What do you think I should do? Let us know, 071-613-7803, guys. We'd love to hear from you. Taking you up to your halfway headlines, that's a news with Shona, traffic with Rob, and sports with Tabani, is Jasmine Sanders, Sachin Tandon, Divya Kumar, and Samantha Mukherjee with Ray Tuus, Nasha.

0: That was a song, Nush Up. I'm ready to bring us up to 5:30 now. Someone has your news headlines. It's Shona.
1: Good afternoon. A man has been sentenced to life imprisonment after being found guilty in the Durban High Court in connection with a mass shooting in Umlazi last year that claimed 8 lives. Over 15,000 suspects have been arrested nationwide during a week-long police operation, Shanela. Secretary to the National Assembly, Mazibulele Qaso, says there are no rules preventing MKP parliamentary leader Dr. John Hlophe from participating in the recently established impeachment committee. And Iran has suspended peace talks with the United States over Israel's expanding military operations in southern Lebanon. All those details coming up in a full bulletin at 6.
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3: Good afternoon, Joburg's Mike 1 North from Boysons. Coming up at a Crown remains heavy. It's an earlier crash. It's a big delay inbound to Joburg, but also if you're driving south, people getting caught up in that as well. So from Melrose

0: Down into Crown and City, M2 from Joe Slovo, and driving west into the Crown, also equally backed up. Also, crash on the M12 eastbound at Craft Road. That's holding traffic from around the R24 split on the M12 if you're trying to get through to Boxburg and Benoni. Olifantsfontein, home to Clayville, backlogging towards Republic Road. And Pretoria's SKM Pathleli, heavy out of Marabastut towards the Van der Hoff Junction and up to Putco. Durban crashing on Inunda Road at the M2, causing major delays from Springfield, from Seacow Leg. Inunda Road towards the highway is busy. N2 South clogged up on that off-ramp to Inunda Road, and Gedi Road outbound to join the N2 North and get up at Inunda Road. Also a pretty heavy backlog there as well. Higginson Highway getting into Chatsworth. That's all jammed up from Havenside Big Q's into that central Chatsworth area. Issues there down towards the Shellcross Road Junction. And Cape Town smash and grab teams are active as we speak on the N2 at Borchards Quarry. Put your valuables out of sight there, please, between Kyneleacher and the airport to avoid being hit. And a bit of pressure on Marine Drive today, outbound at Pardon Island. Then more queues through Milverton towards the second lights at Sunset Beach. With your traffic update, I'm Rob Byrne.
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2: Good afternoon. We'll begin at the French Open. It's a night made for the stars. Arina Sabalenka and Naomi Osaka superstars with a combined 8 Grand Slams between them, clash in the fourth round tonight. World number one, the top seed, Sabalenka, has cruised into the last 16 with a trio of straight sets wins. Osaka has suddenly found a fit on clay, a surface on which she previously struggled, reaching the fourth round in Paris for the first time in 9 attempts. The blockbuster bouts will be the first women's match featured in a night session at Roland Garros since 2023, and just the 5th overall since the Open added them in 2021. So catch the live action of this magnificent match. I'm excited to see it at 8:15 p.m. Iga Swiatek is out. She fell to dancing Ukrainian Marta Kocyak in straight sets, 7-5, 6-1. In the men's singles, Novak Djokovic lost his third round in 5 sets to João Fonseca. We will get a brand new French Open champion this season in the men's category. I will make another prediction now since Ben Shelton crashed out. I am going for Félix Auger-Aliassime. Although C can seem Alexander Zverev is still in the competition, it will make it difficult, but let's see how it ends up. Arne Slot has written an open letter to Liverpool supporters after his departure as head coach. The Reds announced on Saturday that they will be departing ways. They will be parting ways with the Dutchman, despite clearly communicating throughout the season they will stick with him. Slot did lead Liverpool to their 20th Premier League title, equaling arch nemesis United. Now, in his letter, he says the connection we share goes beyond football, beyond European nights under the Anfield lights, or the sound of You'll Never Walk Alone being sung from the Kop. You made me feel welcome from the start and helped me on the path. That is something I cherish. So yeah, Slot leaves Liverpool and Andoni Iraola is the candidate most predicting will be at the dugout for the Reds this season. PSG and RCB stole the headlines this weekend, winning back-to-back titles in their respective competitions, the UEFA Champions League and the Indian Premier League. PSG are doing themselves with a historic parade through their majestic city of Paris in sheer jubilation.

0: Yeah, amazing celebrations throughout the city of Paris. And we'll see who at the end of July will be parading the FIFA World Cup. I'll tell you tomorrow about all the friendlies happening this week. But that's all for now. For The Drive-By, I'm Tuan Dlamini. Goodbye, Small.
1: Keeping the good vibes rolling. Thanks for that, Toby. Let's talk about... So let me tell you what the problem was today. What we received on the drive-by council. My friend seems to be drifting away. She's never available for anything and never initiates the conversation. I feel like I'm putting in so much effort and it isn't reciprocated. What do you think I should do? Guys, let us know. 071-613-7803. In the meantime, I'm going to go to Janitha Gandhi, Meet Rose, and Akasha Aziz at Dilka Telephone.

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2: Please note that the following segment does not reflect the views of the presenter, Lotus FM, or the SABC. The content does not aim to harm or offend any individual and is used solely for the purpose of entertainment. All right, we're back from Dilka Telephone with the problem at hand. It says, my friend seems to be drifting away. She's never available for anything and never initiates a conversation. I feel like I'm putting in so much effort that is not reciprocated. What do you think I should do, B?
3: So, Anonymous, it sounds like your friend is trying to end this friendship in a very diplomatic way. So what I suggest you doing is just stop putting in any attention, effort. Leave her alone for a little while. If she comes back and talks to you, that means that she cares. She wants to be friends. Maybe she's just going through something in her life. If she doesn't, it means that it's time for you to cut your losses and move on.
4: It doesn't work like that in friendships. Friendships are like, you know, I can tell you, like, one of my bestest friends is someone I don't communicate for 2 weeks. I don't say anything to him. He doesn't say anything to me if there isn't anything to say. Right. And when he comes back or when I talk to him, I'm like, oh, my brother, how's it? How are you doing? How's this? Blah, blah, blah. And I could start a conversation 5 times in a row and I'll never, ever notice that, you know, I'm the one initiating conversation, because that's how friendships should be, bro. Like, there should be something to say for us to talk.
3: So let me just say, yeah. I also have one of these friends that, like, is so low effort. We talk once in a few months and we are extremely, extremely close. But he is a guy. When it comes to girl friendships, it's very different.
4: Oh, okay.
3: Yes.
4: Okay, I understand if you say it like that, yeah.
2: So, I mean, your friend is drifting away. She's never available for anything and never initiates a conversation. This is a very broad thing. She's never available currently in this time period. Maybe she's going through something. You just need to give her space. I feel like sometimes this life happens. Maybe it's a stressful job. Maybe it's a strat session. Maybe it is kids. Maybe it's just something that she's going through right now from a family perspective. Give her some time. But remember, a phone works both ways when it comes to a friendship. So you need to lean back a little bit. Wait, allow her to live life. And when she comes back, or if she comes back, she'll be able to explain, say, listen, I was going through something. I have friends like that. And I love those friendships. Low effort, but really close. And sometimes we'll just, well, all the time, pick up the phone. There's never, hello, how are you? It's blah, blah, blah, blah, blah, blah, blah, blah. Just catching up on life. We did this, Okay, let's have a catch up in August because that's the only time we're free. And this is the reality of life. When life gets so busy, these friendships are like crutches. They really are. And they do facilitate, sanity. They do facilitate human interaction with someone that understands you, but sometimes there's just so much that goes on. You need to cut people some slack, but just give them an opportunity to breathe a little bit, and she may come back.
4: I think I may be sounding like defensive because I think I'm one of those people who are like low effort.
2: You are
4: friend. Yes, because I will not look at my phone for like 3 hours. You'd think I'm ignoring you or something, but I'm not. But I just have one question that I want to ask. Can we say that family members are also like low effort? I just want to like put that out there.
2: It depends on your family. Like, I think it just depends.
3: I also think it can be because, I mean, if my sister and I are not together, sometimes we won't speak for a long time.
4: Yes.
3: And then when we do see each other, it's like we never stop talking. So I think it's just very dependent on the type of relationship.
4: So now my question would be, would you like label that as low effort? Mm-mm. Or would you just, what would you call it?
2: Sometimes you're giving the person the personal space to have an experience or a holiday or time away, and then you want to catch up in person and go, listen, we'll talk when we're together. And you don't even say this, just something that's understood. Like sometimes you go, hey, I needed to, you save a nugget for when you're together, or sometimes life gets, there can 2 weeks and go by and like, hey, we haven't caught up because you keep missing each other's calls, or some people on meetings or live shows. It's life.
4: Yeah, you guys have answered me actually. And this is my advice to Anonymous. This is not a low effort friend. They are maybe going through something or something. They don't have anything to say at the moment. So just keep it simple and continue and like, go with the flow.
2: Can I say one thing? Some of my favorite friendships is when you allow someone to be silent with you.
4: Yes.
2: Just saying. We want to hear from you. 0716137803.

0: The public is invited to nominate persons who have expertise or knowledge in the field of broadcasting, journalism and media, and or broadcasting law and related fields, for an ad hoc appointment to the Appointment Committee of the Broadcasting Complaints Commission of South Africa. Three committee members will be appointed to serve a four-year term from August 2026 to 31st December 2029. Persons with a financial interest in broadcast or printed media industry are not eligible. Motivated nominations, nominees, acceptance and a short CV should be addressed to the registrar email bccsa@navsa.co.za. Nominations close on the 17th of June 2026. For more information on the tasks of the Appointment Committee for the Broadcasting Complaints Commission, visit www.bccsa.co.za and see the constitution. Only the best qualified nominees will be called for an interview.
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5: You are listening to Hey Manele, Harichan and Shweta Mohan on that track. The problem we received, my friend seems to be drifting away. She's never available for anything and never initiates a conversation. I feel like I'm putting in so much effort and it is not reciprocated. What do you think I should do? 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
6: Good afternoon, team. Trust, Jewel and Safe. Hope you all had a wonderful weekend. To our listener, I think your friend could be having some personal issues. So I think the best way to do is maybe perhaps plan a date out with them, and I think the best thing to do is maybe sit and have a chat with them. That's the only thing that I can think of, unless they maybe perhaps don't want to have anything to do with you. Regards from
7: Nilofa. My advice to the lady is, you know, talk to your friend, find out what you could have said unknowingly that could have upset her. So get to the root of what it is. But if you find that, you know, she's still so indifferent towards you, then, you know, sometimes you can't resuscitate what is dead, you know. So just know that some things just happen for a reason, a season. Not all friendships last a lifetime. Very few do, and you're gifted if that happens, Jane.
8: Good afternoon, team. Happy Monday. Anonymous, not sure the reason why she's drifting away from you. You should just confront her. Or if not, life is short. Find new friends and just let it rest.
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2: All right, guys, just two more responses to the question. My friend seems to be drifting away. She's never available for anything, never initiates a conversation. I'm feeling like I'm putting in so much effort. It's not reciprocated. What do you think I should do? Let's have a listen.
3: Hi, Drive-By Council. In this day and age, I think people are getting busier and people are changing their perspectives in life. So if you want to still be friends with this friend, give it one more try. If it doesn't happen, if your friend continues to be elusive, then it's time for you to cut your losses and move on. Time to get new friends. Thank you. All the best. Rani Stangemana.
2: Thank you so much for that. We're wrapping up the show now this Monday. Thanks to our team, traffic presenter Rob Burns, sports presenter Tavani Lamini, technical producer Sanpreet Chand, and producer Bianca Lal Bahadur. Coming up on Lotus FM is Geeta Anjali, brought to you by Ashna Sridhar. Talk at 7, and then Keshav Das on the Night Cafe. By myself, Nilo Faseda, wish you a safe and blessed evening. The Drive-By will be back tomorrow, 3 to 6 p.m. Playing out with Bahu Kidarmia.

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1: Six o'clock. Good evening. A man has been sentenced to life imprisonment after being found guilty in the Durban High Court in connection with the mass shooting in Umlazi last year that claimed 8 lives. A group of suspects opened fire on people who were busy drinking at a house. KwaZulu-Natal police spokesperson Robert Nechonda says the 28-year-old Sanele Dlamini was found guilty on 2 counts of murder and 3 of attempted murder. Nechonda says Dlamini was sentenced to life imprisonment for the murders, while the court sentenced him to 10 years imprisonment on each of the attempted murder charges.
2: On 16 May 2025, a group of people were drinking alcohol at a house at a youth section in Umlazi when they were attacked by a group of suspects who opened fire on them. 8 people died and 4 were right to hospital with gunshot injuries. The provincial murder and robbery unit detective took over the investigation. Dlamini was identified as one of the suspects and police traced him until he was arrested. A search is still on for the other suspects who were part of the gruesome murder.
1: Meanwhile, over 15,000 suspects have been arrested nationwide during a week-long police operation Shanella. Police say more than 2,000 wanted suspects linked to murder, rape, carjacking and armed robberies are among those arrested. Authorities also confiscated 125 illegal firearms, thousands of rounds of ammunition and arrested nearly 1,900 undocumented immigrants. Police spokesperson Vincent Mukati.
3: Police service ongoing nationwide Shanella operations continue to secure major breakthroughs in the fight against criminal networks involved in organized crime, drug trafficking and possession, as well as other serious and violent crimes. The week-long operation conducted between 25 and 31st May 2026 led to the arrest of 15,222 suspects, including 2,462 wanted individuals linked to murder, attempted murder, rape.
1: Secretary to the National Assembly, Mazibulele Qaso, says there are no rules preventing MKP parliamentary leader Dr. John Hlophe from participating in the recently established impeachment committee. The committee has been established as part of complying with the Constitutional Court ruling to look at the Section 89 Independent Panel report that found a prima facie case against President Cyril Ramaphosa regarding allegations of theft of foreign currency at his Palapala farm. Qaso says National Assembly Speaker Toko Didiza received a request for Hlophe to be prevented from participating in the process.
4: Honourable members, we received a letter, I think it was 27th of May, challenging the eligibility of Dr. Hlophe to be part of this meeting. We thought we should just clarify that matter before we start, that currently there is no impediment in our rules for Dr. Hlophe to be part of the impeachment committee. And for that reason, Speaker does not find it necessary for Dr. Hlophe to be excluded from these proceedings, and therefore we are proceeding as such.
1: Warrant Officer Carl Sander from the Hawks in KwaZulu-Natal has highlighted the importance of using forensic experts when collecting evidence, including taking photographs at crime scenes. Sander, who is expected to return to the Mdlanga Commission tomorrow, testified about his expertise in drug-related investigations and the 2020 drug bust at the CHC container depot in Durban, KwaZulu-Natal. He says photographs taken at crime scenes serve as a permanent record, effectively becoming a museum of the crime scene.
5: We're talking 2020, we're now in 2026, we're looking at exactly what happened on that date. If it wasn't for those photographs there that day, we couldn't talk about it. And if I could not be able to speak, my photograph would speak for me. And if I was not here, touch wood, possibly somebody else could give evidence on that photograph to lead that evidence, as captured by someone that is court capable and forensically capable of retrieving that.
1: Wrapping up, Iran has suspended peace talks with the United States over Israel's expanding military operations in southern Lebanon. The development was first reported by the Tasnim News Agency, which is closely aligned with the Iranian Revolutionary Guard Corps. Tasnim reports that the suspension of talks via mediators with the U.S. would remain in place until the position of Iran and its allied proxy forces are taken into account. Shimon Bais Peace has more.
6: The diplomatic exchanges have failed to yield a positive outcome amid military skirmishes that continued over the weekend between Iran and the United States. But it's the expanding conflict in Lebanon that has irritated Iran, which has argued that its ceasefire agreement with the United States covered the war on all fronts, including Lebanon. France called for the Security Council to convene on the situation, with the European Union calling on Israel to halt its military escalation and respect Lebanon's sovereignty and territorial integrity. But those calls continue to be ignored, with Israel's Prime Minister Benjamin Netanyahu ordering attacks on Hezbollah-controlled areas of Beirut over 100 kilometers from the Israeli-Lebanese border. Shervin Brysby's SABC News, New York.
1: Top story at 6 o'clock. A man has been sentenced to life imprisonment after being found guilty in the Durban High Court in connection with a mass shooting in Umlazi last year that claimed 8 lives. Latest FM News, I'm Shauna Terry-Nide. I'll be back in an hour.
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0: Welcome back to Geetanjali, dear listeners, your space for music, memories and magic, the magic of Hindi language. आज का शो जो है बहुत खास है क्योंकि हम मना रहे हैं एक शानदार अभिनेता आर माधवन का जन्मदिन. Of course, he is considered one of cinema's most versatile stars, so to say. तो दोस्तों ये हम जन्मदिन मना रहे हैं उनके लिए लोटस एफएम पे लोटस एफएम के अंतर तरंग द्वारा. सो स्टे ट्यून्ड फॉर ऑल ऑफ दैट एंड मोर राइट हियर ऑन गीतांजलि.
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0: Welcome back. If you've missed out on the Muhavra, you know, the one that I have been repeating time and again today, people are still asking for it. The Muhavra goes like this, the idiom, Andha baate revdi, fir fir apne ko de. Andha baate revdi, fir fir apne ko de. If you know the answer, then WhatsApp it to 0716137803 is the number. You can send me a short and sweet voice note or a message as well, and we'll get to that in a bit as to who has gotten the right answers for the idiom this evening. Yes, so let's take a listen to this beautiful song. I'm sure everyone knows this. It was a hit movie back then, and you know, such an iconic song. Once you listen to it, you want to keep listening on to it in a loop. And this is the song Sach Keh Raha Hai from the movie Rehna Hai Tere Dil Mein.

0: Well, that's R. Madhavan, a true star, a true inspiration, and a timeless performer. Yehi hai aapke liye R. Madhavan. And while I talk about R. Madhavan, Preeta tells me he's very educated. She loved him in Three Idiots and more lately in Dhurandhar. Of course, who can forget his iconic role in Dhurandhar? Stay tuned. This is Geetanjali. I'll be right back.
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0: तो दोस्तों यही है गीतांजलि का कार्यक्रम. यू लिसन टू दोस टू आइकॉनिक सॉन्ग्स दैट वी प्लेड इन ऑनर ऑफ आर माधवन सेलिब्रेटिंग हिज बर्थडे ऑन दिस हिंदी लैंग्वेज प्रोग्राम व्हिच वी ब्रिंग टू यू ऑन द एयरवेज 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once again for you is andha baate revdi fir fir apne ko de. Andha baate revdi fir fir apne ko de. This is the muhavra for today. The idiom, if you know the meaning, send them through 0716137803. If you do have any other messages that you want to send through in Hindi, then you can do so as well. A short and sweet voice note, maybe 10 seconds or less, more than welcome right here on Lotus FM. Stay tuned.
2: Hi South Africa, I'm Michael Owen. If you appreciate world-class sport and a great occasion, the Hollywood Bets Durban July is the place to be. The theme for 2026 is Country Allure, which sees the rustic style of the countryside meet the cosmopolitan cool of the city. On Saturday the 4th of July, it all comes together at Hollywood Bets Greyville, Africa's greatest horse racing and social event. I'll see you there.

lots of messages coming through, and people are still trying to get the answer to the Muhavra right. And Alia, of course, sends in her message again, and she says, one who pretends to be deaf and ignores one's facts and honesty to evade the truth. And she says, I think so. Ayla, very nice way of trying it. Thank you so, so much, of course. Lots of messages, and thank you to everyone. I would just like to read out the names of the people that sent through their messages. Monty Naidu, Ayla, of course, and then Dalat, Preeta, then there is Molly also sending in their message through, Maggie sending in their message, and Zakra sending her message too. And when we played Sach Keh Raha Hai, you know, she just sent an emoticon for KK, and she said, KK, heartbroken music. Yes, Zakra, that song does this to all of us. KK's voice is immortal. Of course, RKS also sending Rishi Kapoor's Sadev from Hibatin South Coast, also sending in his message through. Lalita Munian, and this is Anil Ram Sarupin Actonville Benoni. So to all of these and much more that have given out their messages through on the airwaves of Lotus FM on a WhatsApp line, thank you. Means a lot. And yehi karte hain hum Gitanjali ke is madhur karikram mein. To dosto, abhi sunte hain Gori Gori O Baaki Chori in the voices of Lata and Amrit Bhai.

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1: Seven o'clock, good evening. A 33-year-old man has been sentenced to life imprisonment with an additional 15 years for the rape and murder of a 52-year-old woman in Port Shepstone in the KwaZulu-Natal South Coast. The incident occurred in June 2022. DNA evidence collected during the investigation positively linked the accused to the crime. At the time of his arrest, the man was already in custody in connection with an unrelated matter. National Prosecuting Authority's regional spokesperson, Natasha Ramkisankara, welcomed the successful prosecution.
2: The NPA welcomes a sentence of life and 15 years imprisonment handed down by the Port Shepstone Regional Court to Apiwe Dei following his conviction for rape and murder. The offences took place in the Marburg area of Port Shepstone in June 2022. In addition to the sentence, he was declared unfit to possess a firearm and the court ordered that his name be entered into the National Register for Sex Offenders. The NPA hopes that the sentence of this nature will send a strong message to would-be offenders.
1: Has been sentenced to life imprisonment after being found guilty in the Durban High Court in connection with a mass shooting in Umlazi last year that claimed eight lives. A group of suspects opened fire on people who were busy drinking at a house. KwaZulu-Natal police spokesperson Robert Netshewende says the 28-year-old Sanele Dlamini was found guilty on two counts of murder and three of attempted murder. Netshewende says Dlamini was sentenced to life imprisonment for the murders, while the court sentenced him to 10 years imprisonment on each of the attempted murder charges.
3: On 16 May 2025, a group of people were drinking alcohol at a house at a youth section in Umlazi when they were attacked by a group of suspects who opened fire on them. Eight people died and four were rushed to hospital with gunshot injuries. The provincial murder and robbery unit detectives took over the investigation. Dlamini was identified as one of the suspects and police traced him until he was arrested. A search is still on for the other suspects who were part of the gruesome murder.
1: The Marcel Bay municipality in the Western Cape says it is working with authorities to relocate those displaced following unrest this past weekend. Two people have died and several families have been displaced following violence in the Usla Park informal settlement in KwaNonkwaba. At least 55 structures were burnt down after tensions erupted over allegations that undocumented foreign nationals were being employed by a local construction company. Portfolio chairperson of Marcel Bay Community Safety, Leon van Dijk, says humanitarian assistance is being provided to those affected while transport is being arranged back to their home country.
4: Displaced individuals are receiving comprehensive humanitarian support, including daily meals throughout collaboration with NGOs, churches and community partners, basic necessities and relief supplies. Also then access to medical care and basic health services which may be required. Municipal departments, including community development, remain deployed on site.
1: The Okotewa Cooperative, along with organizations, the Green Connection and Natural Justice, have approached the High Court in Cape Town in an attempt to have the court review and set aside government's decision to grant authorization for the seismic surveys to TGS Geophysical Company. Chairperson of Okotewa Fisheries Primary Cooperative in Port Noloth in the Northern Cape, Walter Steenkamp, says the livelihoods of small-scale fishers in the area will be severely impacted. Steenkamp says the seismic activities could harm marine ecosystems and disrupt access to traditional fishing grounds.
5: How many holes will they drill actually before they get any oil? How many throwing footprint will they leave behind for us as fishing community before any oil is found? That is the only reason when South Africa will get any funding or money when they find the right oil. So when will that be? And in the meantime, a lot of destroying and the challenge is for the fishing communities, but there is no compensation for the fishing community.
1: And to wrap up, the U.S. biotechnology company Moderna says it's working with the Global Health Coalition to develop a potential vaccine for a rare strain of Ebola linked to an outbreak in the Democratic Republic of Congo. The announcement comes as global health agencies are testing experimental vaccines and therapies and checking if existing Ebola treatments might work. There are now more than 1,000 suspected cases in the DRC, with 9 confirmed cases in neighboring Uganda. At least 250 have died since the outbreak started. Here's a recap of your top story this hour. A 33-year-old man has been sentenced to life imprisonment with an additional 15 years for the rape and murder of a 52-year-old woman in Port Shepstone in the KwaZulu-Natal South Coast. Lotus FM News, I'm Shauna Terry-Knight. I'll be back in an hour.
6: June is Youth Month, a time to shine a spotlight on the incredible potential of our young people. 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

0: That one, Return to the Alamo. It's 10 minutes after 7. You're listening to Talk at 7 on Lotus FM. A very good evening if you're just tuning in. My name is Shastra Nageser. And this evening on Talk at 7, we have a couple of interesting chats coming up. Now, have you ever looked at your business or your finances or even your career and wondered, how am I really doing? Now, tonight's guest believes that the numbers are often right in front of us, hidden in the numbers, patterns and signals we may be overlooking. Joining us is Tutu Motsi, Chartered Accountant and CEO of Tamani. In his article, "Your Business is Always Talking to You, Are You Listening?" he argues that businesses are constantly communicating through cash flow, margins, client profitability and operational performance, but many leaders fail to hear what their businesses are telling them. Good evening, Tutu. Welcome to Talk at 7.
1: Good evening, Charlotte. How are you? Good evening to your listeners.
0: Good, thank you. So before we get to your very interesting article, tell us a bit about yourself and your journey into business and finance.
1: Sure. So I think, as you mentioned, I'm a chartered accountant by training. And I think during my experience, sort of in my training years, you know, I had the opportunity of being exposed to a number of different businesses and industries. And I think that is sort of where my interest was piqued, you know, in terms of understanding the mechanics of how businesses work. And I guess also, you know, learning about how one, using my professional skill sets, could support businesses. And, you know, sort of fast forward post my training, and then I got involved in Tamani, initially started by my two other partners. And yeah, 12, 10 years later, as the story goes on, I've become CEO of the business. So that's my journey into business.
0: Yeah, incredible. And of course, we do need to see more businesses opening up in South Africa. Considering our employment crisis, we want to see job creation and more businesses flourish. So with that, what drew you into helping businesses understand their numbers better?
1: Yeah, I think I've always had a passion and interest, one of being of service to people. And I think I've been very fortunate that I'm able to bring my skill set from a finance and a consulting strategy perspective to wanting to help businesses. And I think what's drawn me to wanting to highlight to business owners and CEOs understanding their numbers better is really around, you know, really helping businesses establish sort of clear strategic paths and looking at data not only from a reporting or compliance perspective, but really as, like, you know, probably the most important and most powerful tool that exists in your business to help you make more informed decision making. And that's really sort of what I like highlighting to people we work with or the clients we work with in helping them make better decisions about where their business should be going.
0: Okay, so it's the information, like you said, it's speaking to them and sort of telling them where they need to go and what they need to concentrate on.
1: Yeah, it's a combination of exactly that. And I think, you know, these days we hear a lot of kind of big words around big data or data analytics. And sometimes, you know, business owners are flooded with a lot of information. And I think often, you know, the best business owners or the best operators are able to very quickly distill which information to focus on. You know, because sometimes some information can be noise, and it's working out, you know, what do I need to focus on? What really makes your business tick? And what are the sets of data you should be focusing on, you know, so that set of data is kind of giving you an indication and almost like a feedback loop to say, whatever you're trialing in your business in terms of, you know, whether it's a sales strategy or entering a new market or trying to figure out, you know, what's the right price point for your product or service, that sort of information and feedback loop from a financial data perspective, that's what you should be focusing on to help you to refine any strategy you have in place.
0: So, Tutu, what are some of the common challenges that you see South African business owners facing today?
1: I think in today's market, and given where South Africa is, I think a lot of businesses are facing, you know, incredibly tough macro issues. And some of the common challenges we see, one, around businesses trying to really clearly articulate, you know, their value proposition in what's become a competitive business environment, you know, whether it's from a pricing or a product perspective. It's quite hard, and it needs a lot of introspection to clearly and define and articulate, you know, what makes my business stick out in the market. So we find that before even getting to the data, that's what a lot of businesses are challenged with. And then the second one for businesses that are growing or even emerging is really the ability to have a good grasp of your numbers. You know, because I find that our country doesn't lack the entrepreneurial spirit. You know, a lot of people in South Africa are innovative. I think there's an appetite to start businesses, to start side hustles, but often a skill set that, you know, we can never go without is really understanding the finances behind your business. And I think often that becomes, again, the difference between sort of really good and great operators, and sometimes the difference between a business failing within, you know, sort of that 18-month to 24-month period. So those are sort of the key challenges we see often.
0: Right. And when you're talking about understanding the numbers, you're talking about the actual business owner and not, you know, they got someone to assist with this. You mean you need them to actually understand the numbers themselves?
1: Correct, correct. And then I think naturally, you know, often when a business is starting off, you might outsource the financial reporting side of your business. You know, I think a lot of business owners will often tell you, you know, they've got trusted accountants and people they've worked with for years who are obviously very important, but ultimately it is still up to the business owner to have a good view of their numbers, because you've also got to be in a position to know if your accountant is making mistakes, because you understand your sales numbers and sort of your sales cycles. You've got a very good understanding of, you know, your profit margins, your gross profit margins. And those are the things that, you know, as a good business owner, as a good operator, you've always got to have your pulse on, because you'll know in which direction your business is going. You'll know if, you know, there's maybe discrepancies in how your accountant's preparing your financial information. So yeah, it's so important for owners to spend, you know, as much time as possible analyzing their numbers.
0: Okay, which can be daunting, I suppose, but like you're saying, it's essential for them. So this chat has come up from a particular article that you've written, which is titled "Your Business is Always Talking to You." So let's talk about what inspired you to write this article, and what is our business saying exactly?
1: Yeah, so what inspired it was actually when we were busy with our own strategy as Tamani, and trying to think about what the next 5 years holds for us. You know, and often when we did our own strategy, we were also at fault in not looking at the data, because, you know, the most important thing about strategy is not just about, you know, formulating a list of things that you want to achieve. You know, a real strategy is about trade-off. It's about understanding that, you know, within the environment you're operating in, there are limitations. You know, you have limitations either in human capital, you have limitations in cash flows, and then you also have time constraints. So when you're formulating a strategy, you've got to understand what are the trade-offs that you need to take into consideration in order to achieve that strategy. And oftentimes the numbers can help you understand that. You know, the numbers can tell you which client or which segments have you seen the most success in. You know, so instead of, you know, saying that you're going to try and penetrate every market, you know, open an office in regions that you don't really have a good understanding of, the numbers might tell you that you're actually doing fantastically well in KZN, and you shouldn't be worried about Gauteng, and is there actually an opportunity to grow your market share in KZN? So that's sort of what inspired the article, was really being, I guess, self-critical of ourselves as a business, in that we weren't looking hard enough and deliberately enough at the financial data and how the business has performed over the last 3 to 5 years to inform our strategy for the next 5 years.
0: All right. So like we were saying, the title of your article, your business is always talking to you. What would we hear it saying?
1: I think you'd hear your business giving you very clear indicators or patterns about performance. Mm. And I think maybe sometimes why business owners and entrepreneurs shy away from analyzing the data in detail is that they may be afraid of what that data might tell them. And some of the key things that I think really good financial data will tell you is on indicators about, pricing. Are you pricing your products or your services correctly? Because often if you're not, you'll see it in a couple of key KPIs or indicators, which I think most business owners should be tracking, is around your gross profit margin. Sometimes you'll have business owners telling you that their sales are growing, but they're not seeing it reflect in their margin or seeing it reflect in their cash flow. Mm. And that for me already is an indicator of, you either don't have a good handle on what is the cost base that informs, what your product or your service costs, and have you added the correct margin on top of that to realize whatever your margin target is. So that's one key indicator. And then the second indicator, which is interlinked to the margin one, is really around cash flow. When businesses start talking about, cash flow pressures or the inability to start meeting some of their obligations, their salary fixed costs, their rental fixed costs, that tells me that there's a pricing pressure or there's a conversion challenge. And by conversion challenge, I mean, yes, you're getting customers through the door and you're selling them your product or your service, but you're struggling to convert that into cash in the bank. And that's when you start experiencing problems. And often you've then got to find other avenues, to be able to fill that cash flow gap. And that's when you see, the use of things like overdraft, the things of loans and sometimes high interest rate or unsecured loans. So those are the two sort of indicators in terms of, looking at what signals your business is sending you about how it's performing.
0: All right. So, Tutu, we're talking about the importance of looking at those numbers and those signals. And, we can be talking about big businesses, but can we also, we can apply this to, every single step of the way, right? Whether it's SMMEs or even the side hustles, because like you were saying, South Africans have a very entrepreneurial mind. So we want to grow that side hustle into an SMME and then even into a big business.
1: Yeah, absolutely. And I think the data and the KPIs you look at are the same, but what you're measuring over time gets a bit more refined, right? And what do I mean by that? I think if you're an SMME or a business that's just starting off, we typically say you're kind of like in the discovery phase. Because you don't really maybe haven't clearly defined who your target market is. You've kind of got an idea of what are the one or two or even three services you want to offer to your customer segment, but you've got to go out there and test those assumptions. Because, out of the three or five sort of service offerings that you have, you've got to go and figure out and test in the market. Well, what does the market actually want? And over time, you're then using that data to refine your focus. So that's typically a journey that, a new or a startup business would go through. And then what we would call, a business that's in the more advanced or emerging stage, they've kind of figured out who their customer base is. They've now whittled down to potentially two or three services. And their question and what they're looking for from a data perspective is which one to double down on, which one is giving them, the correct profit margins for them to be able to invest either in, hiring quality or better staff, investing in the technology that might improve the quality of that service within that market. And then when you look at what we'd call, mature businesses, their decision making around how do they grow their revenue, how do they grow their profitability, will be looking at very different decisions. You're then looking there at revenue growth being maybe geographical growth, to my earlier example where you may be quite established in KZN. You feel like that market has matured and you start sort of interrogating whether moving to Joburg or other markets will allow you to be able to grow your business because you've got a working formula. You know who your customer is. You know how to potentially penetrate that market. So you can quite easily, not to the perfect T, but you can quite easily know whether it's going to work in Johannesburg or not. So those are sort of like different markers or indicators that businesses can look at.

0: Businesses are becoming more output focused as opposed to, making sure employees clock in their 8 or 9 hours per day. So the conversations are moving from, are you just busy for the sake of being busy, or are you busy delivering on key outputs that are going to move the needle within your business? And so that goes back to, what are you measuring as success in your business? Is it growth in revenue? And that growth in revenue, is it linked to getting new sales or new customers? Is it linked to the retention of your current customers? Is it linked to growing, how much you're selling to your current customers? So, businesses and employees can feel busy if they don't know what the measure of success is that moves the needle within the business. So you've got to start first from the KPI perspective and making sure that you are lifting and the effort you're focusing on lifting on is in the right place.
1: Right. So, and you would automatically say, okay, it would be revenue. But do you need to sit down and define success for your business, for each business? Is it a different definition for each one?
0: I would say yes, in terms of, I guess, a benchmark criteria. But I'd imagine from a key driver, I'd say across most businesses, for me, it's probably consistent. I think, sort of the key cycles within any business or that are consistent across businesses or industries would be around sales. It would be around execution. And by execution, I mean, clearly defining, how do you deliver to your customers, professionally, effectively and efficiently. So how do you deliver your product or your service in a way that gives your customer the best customer experience? So I think that's consistent across businesses and industry. And then the last one is cash flow. There's a great saying that says, revenue is vanity, profit is sanity, but cash flow is, sorry, profit is clarity, and cash flow is sanity or reality, because you can have a very successful top line business and the profit margins on paper look great. But the reality is that if you're not putting the cash in the bank, you're going to struggle to run a successful business that's sustainable over the long term.
1: What can a business be growing in sales but actually be becoming weaker?
0: It can. And I think maybe there we need to define what weakness would be. I think in this instance, it could become weaker if the operational capacity is not built to be able to deliver on that revenue growth. And then sometimes this is it's quite a difficult thing for business owners and entrepreneurs to imagine, right? To manage, right? Because I think inherently as humans, we always want to see growth and advancement. So it becomes quite difficult to be able to say no to sales growth. But often it becomes important if that's going to affect your ability to deliver on your value promise to customers.
1: Right, so if you
0: And
1: can't
0: so,
1: sustain it.
0: correct.
1: Okay.
0: If you can't sustain it because you don't have the right systems and the processes, you don't have the right capacity to be able to deliver on that. So if you can imagine, it's almost like, you have this bucket and it's got holes and you're filling up this bucket on the top with new sales and your revenue is growing, but the holes represent the weakness in your systems. So as you're filling up the bucket, you're actually just losing the customers that you already have because you're not delivering on the promise of your customer excellence services.
1: So, is there a point that leaders should maybe stop celebrating growth and start questioning it and start you thinking about how they should operate their business?
0: There definitely is, and I think

0: not necessarily stopping as a permanent measure, but it's stopping in reflecting and understanding what is the capacity that my business can take when I'm experiencing this growth, right? Because if you always have top of mind excellence in customer service and putting your customer first, you're then always going to measure, if my sales and my business is growing, how does it affect my ability to still deliver to my customer at the best possible rate or at the best possible quality? So that's really what the decision around growth should be measured against when leaders consider that.
1: Let's move on to a bit about understanding the numbers, because this is something that you definitely emphasized, and a lot of people find financial statements quite intimidating. What are the most important numbers that leaders should understand?
0: So the important numbers, I think, for me, that leaders should understand when looking at financial statements, the first one would be your gross profit margin. As I alluded to earlier, that's already a good early indicator of whether you're pricing your product correctly. And often, when we see businesses with a very sort of thin gross profit margin, it's almost a red flag. If you think about sort of very topical and well-known businesses, particularly in the tech industries, looking at businesses like Uber or Airbnb, most people aren't aware, but those businesses actually operate on very thin profit mar gross profit margins, between, I'd say, 15 to 20%. And often that's been why they've taken so long, in the case of Uber as well as Airbnb, over 10 years since their existence or listing, to eventually become profitable. So for me, that gross profit margin is quite an important indicator that owners need to look at. And then the other one is obviously your profit margin, and I think that's an indication of the effort. Considering the risk that comes with running a business or getting into entrepreneurship, that's a quick assessment of, as the saying goes, whether the juice is worth the squeeze. Given the effort that you're going through as a business owner, you might have what looks like a very healthy looking sales top line, but if you're squeezing out maybe a profit margin of less than 10% or 8%, then you've really got to have, sort of tough or difficult conversations with yourself or with your business to gauge whether the effort, is worth the squeeze. And then the other measures to look at would be sort of, I guess, high indicator ratios to say, what are your fixed costs relative to your sales? So if your fixed costs are sort of over 50% or 60%, that for me would indicate that, there's sort of a high pressure for you to make sure you convert cash quite quickly, because if you don't convert the cash, and you have this very high fixed cost base, it means that you're going to put quite a lot of pressure on your business, to be able to cover things like, salaries, rental, anything that your business can't go without, whether or not you're making sales. And then the last one that you can sort of read looking at financial statements is again your cash flow conversion. So it's looking at, how long do customers sit in your receivables or debtors category before they move down into your bank or your cash section. Obviously, the quicker that can be, the better for your business, because it means that you're able to get customers to pay you as quickly as possible, and you then don't have to use other financing avenues to make sure you stay afloat and able to pay for those fixed costs.
1: And when looking at some of these numbers, how can leaders identify which clients or products are genuinely profitable? Like the example that you just gave, maybe that would be one when it comes to clients, how quickly they're in those books.
0: Yeah, so again, what pricing, I think, is probably one of the underrated sort of key drivers within the business. Because, you know, if you win a new client and you price them incorrectly, it becomes very difficult over the course of that relationship to correct that price, right? Mm-hmm. You know, if example is, you know, you are importing a product, and your cost base is 100 rand, and you accidentally haven't accounted for all the other costs, you know, like transport costs, packaging costs, or even adding a fixed margin cost onto that product, and you go and sell that price at just cost plus 5%, as an example, you're more than likely going to be selling that product to that customer at a loss. Mm. And if you've gone through the process of negotiating and you build a good relationship, it becomes quite difficult to rebase that price to what it should have been. So for me, pricing products correctly is absolutely fundamental, you know, to the profitability of your business. And that requires for business owners and entrepreneurs to really have a good understanding of what goes into pricing. And you've got to look at every element, as I've mentioned. And sometimes the elements that are overlooked are things like allocating an overhead cost towards your product.
1: Right. Let's also talk about the role that data plays in better decision making.
0: Yeah, I think for me, data plays an important role in decision making because it helps business owners to transition their decision making from just purely sort of instinctive, which I think often it's important in entrepreneurial businesses or businesses that are in the startup phase, where, you know, entrepreneurs to a large extent are using part their gut as a sense of measure about what direction the business should focus. So it transitions you from a kind of gut feeling decision making to a more sort of measured decision making by using data. And I think why that's important is that when you start making decision based on data, it effectively gives you the ability to be able to adapt,
1: right?
0: Because you've looked at the data, you've made a decision about going a certain way, and you've maybe set some parameters around how you'd measure the success of going in that direction. When you then kind of feed that back with the data from your business, right? If you're not meeting those marks from a KPI perspective, you're then able to either change course or realize whether you need to double down or not. So I think that's what data-led decision-making allows you to do. And I think it also allows you to be adaptable and respond, you know, and be able to understand, you know, if you're maybe not succeeding because your competitor is able to price a product or a service lower than you, if you understand your data, you'll be able to know and make a decision around, if you want to lower your prices, how low can you go? Or you're making a principled and a sound business decision that you actually can't lower your prices, because if you do, you'll now be making a loss on whatever product or service you're making. So yeah, it is transitioning from that instinctive decision making to a more nuanced, more calculated decision making process.
1: You've also mentioned that many businesses wonder why cash is tight despite strong sales. What's probably a big misconception that people have about cash flow and some of the issues that they've been experiencing?
0: Yeah, I think the misconception sometimes is very quickly celebrating, like I said, sales, which is always fantastic, and not having a very clear understanding of how that sales is converted into cash, or how long it takes, or what are the drivers. And we often speak to clients about what we call the quality of revenue or the quality of sales. And what we mean by quality of revenue or quality of sales is, again, have you priced the product well? And not pricing or winning a new customer because there is, a potential to grow that customer. I think you've always got to analyze whether or not you want to take a customer on current information and not on the possibility of future growth, because that's not something that you necessarily have control over. And so we often that's the challenge that businesses or SME face. They might win a big corporate client that they want to do business with, and I guess there's something to be celebrated for doing business with a recognizable brand. But not very long after, they realize actually, that client has squeezed them from a price perspective. And that you now have this big client that you're maybe focusing 60, 70% of your effort on delivering to them and making sure you're giving them a good service, but it's not translating from a profitability and a cash flow perspective. So it's just always important to make sure that, are you getting quality of revenue, quality in margin, and quality in the sense that you're not getting a customer that might take you 60 or 90 days to pay you for your service or product.
1: That's a tough one, though, right, Tuto? Because you want the big client, you want to make sure that you secure them, and you don't want to lose them.
0: No, 100%. And I think, as we discussed earlier, that businesses have stages that they go through. You and your what we call kind of your Kickstarter, your startup phase, your emerging phase, as well as your advanced stage. And I think one of the things, or sort of the muscles that owners need to build through that process, which is one of the most difficult things to do, is the ability to say no. Where because you have a good understanding of your business, sometimes the best thing you can do for your business is say no to a big customer, because you now understand that by bringing this big customer in, as well recognizable as the brand is, it's actually going to affect your capacity, or it's going to consume a lot of your capacity, and that return doesn't make sense because they've squeezed you on pricing, so yeah, off the bat, when you're starting a business, it's not an easy thing to do, but I think it is an important discipline to develop as a business owner and as a CEO as your business begins to grow. Because again, you always have to think about, what is the best decision for the business and your ability to still deliver a quality service or a product that doesn't come at the expense of your profitability as well as managing your cash flow.
1: So what could be some early warning signs that cash flow problems are developing?
0: Yes, some early warning signs I think would be around when customers are starting to extend their payment terms with you. And again, that's typically we see when businesses start doing or having a big corporate as part of their customers. So you've got to be, quite close to the detail there as your business grows, or as it starts servicing a more mature customer or bigger customer base. When you start seeing the need to, be able to have overdraft facilities or unsecured loans, and if those overdraft facilities and unsecured loans are being used to supplement what we call your working capital, which is your rental and your salary expenditures, that's also a marker that there might be tight working capital. Because I think ultimately you often as a business want to be making use of any debt with a growth objective. You're using debt loans or overdraft because maybe you're investing in systems, in processes, or you're needing that up to fulfill any upfront costs to be able to expand the business into new regions. So it's just really about what the use of that debt financing is. So those are some of the early indicators to always keep a watch on, in terms of how cash flow and working capital are starting to be a constraint or challenge in the business.
1: So in your article, you ask whether a business could handle 25% growth, which is an important question because we're talking about the fact that growth can hurt you if you're not ready to sustain that expansion. So what areas of a business tend to break first when growth happens too quickly or the business not prepared for it?
0: Yeah, I think the areas that often tend to break are the most affected are the people.
1: Right.
0: So often in businesses where we see a high turnover of people, and it's a business where relatively successful started experiencing a surge in growth. But because from a people perspective there isn't a capacity, you find that people in businesses are put in a difficult position where they're expected to deliver over and above the levels that they were at initially. So you first indicator seeing a churn in people because they're not being supported correctly.
1: Right.
0: And then your other point of breakage is when there's dissatisfaction from your existing customers, right? You maybe start seeing an increase in complaints about the quality of the service. Often you'll hear clients say things like, I'm not sure what's happened to you guys. I'm not used to you delivering things late or delivering things to this level of quality. Has the review or the quality review process changed within the business? So that feedback from your customers who have maybe been with you for a while, I think when they start giving you feedback about a drop in the quality of service, that might be an indicator that says, wait, hang on, do we have enough capacity? Do we need to review how we deliver and how we manage quality within our business? Or the last one is around, when the systems that were initially in the business are just no longer suited for a growing business. And typically we see this when businesses are struggling to transition from doing things manually. So initially you might have been tracking projects or tracking deliveries, using an Excel spreadsheet, which at the time might have fit the need, because it required one or two people to manage the spreadsheet and you were managing 100 transactions. But now those volumes are doubled or they've, quadrupled to 500 or 1,000. That way of that system is no longer useful, and you've now actually got to transition and digitize how you manage that element in your business. Those are normally the indicators of a business not being able to manage that 25 or 30% plus growth.
1: So, how can leaders prepare their operations before expansion takes place, but also taking into consideration they don't want to put out a lot of money into this because what if the expansion doesn't come?
0: It is often a catch 22. But I think leaders who approach growth with an optimistic mindset are always sort of well positioned, right? Because you've got to have conviction in the strategy and the vision that you've set for your business. And not only look at investing in your business from a people and a system perspective as an expense, but you see it as future-proofing that growth to avoid a scenario where your systems and the process fall apart when that growth comes. And I guess it's got to be measured in the sense that, often when businesses and leaders are setting strategies, they only focus on sales growth and profit growth. And the step that often is missing is translating that into the operational impact. So it's fine that you want to double your revenue or even triple your revenue, but how does that actually filter back to what it means operationally? You know, because in a practical sense, if you're doing a revenue of 100 rand, you know, or with a team of one, you've got to be able to clearly articulate that, can that team of one still be able to deliver on revenue of 1,000 rand? And often the answer would be no. And if the answer is no, what systems and processes do you potentially have to put in place to deliver on that revenue of 1,000 rand? So I think that's what it takes from a strategy and planning perspective, that it needs to be considered. And again, always putting at the heart and the focus, how do I make sure I maintain my value proposition to my customers around delivering a quality product and delivering a quality service? You know, that should be reason enough to find ways to invest in people, to invest in the systems and the processes for the growth of your business.
1: We see some good, strong businesses in South Africa, small businesses as well, that people have worked very hard on. But is there a point where a founder's way of doing things can actually hold a business back?
0: There definitely is. And I think, again, one of the unmarked or important traits for a founder is knowing when you are the right, or knowing when your business needs a different leader or might need a different leader, right? And by that I mean, you know, the same founder who starts a business might not be the same founder, or the same CEO who starts a business might not be the same CEO that a business requires when it's at its emerging or growth stage, right? And if you look at a classical example, you think about a business like Apple. You know, Apple had this innovative, disruptive leader who started and founded the business. But when it had reached its, in Steve Jobs, and when it had reached its sort of stage of maturity, Tim Cook was the right leader for Apple, you know, because he wasn't necessarily an innovator, but he was a brilliant operator. Right. You know, he brought incredible operational efficiencies into Apple in terms of where they make their products, you know, what markets they enter. And I'd say is one of the core reasons why Apple was amongst the first businesses to reach that trillion and now 3 trillion US dollar market cap, you know, and now again, Apple has reverted to a different type of CEO who's more an engineer and product led, because they realize, you know, with the dawn of AI and chatbots, they need to think about how they innovate their products again. So I think the same is quite relevant for growing businesses, you know, that at some stage, when you're a founder and CEO of a business, it's important to think about what is a succession plan and what type of leader does your business need as it goes through its different growth stages.
1: Tuto, we just have about 2 minutes before we head to news. Just as a final question, what would you say separates businesses that survive difficult periods and succeed from those that don't?
0: I'd say optimism, if I'm honest with you. You know, I think one of my favorite quotes from Jeff Bezos, he says, unless you're experiencing Armageddon, the best time to invest in your business is always now. So I think as business owners and CEOs, you've always have to have an optimistic view to business and finding opportunities and really being opportunity-led in why your business exists and why your business is going to succeed. So optimism as a character and a principle of how you operate your business is absolutely important.
1: And if we had to take away one thing from our conversation tonight, what would you like us to take away?
0: I'd say the one thing I think I'd like listeners to take away is, you know, not to view financial information just from a compliance or reporting perspective, and really start looking at financial information or financial data from your business as a way to help you to make strategic decisions. Because your data will never lie. It's probably the best reflection or a mirror that tells you if you're performing as well as you'd like or if your business is going in the right direction.
1: Perfect. Tutu, thank you so much for your time and your insights. It's been a fascinating discussion on how businesses communicate through their numbers and why paying attention to those signals can make all the difference between simply surviving and really thriving. It's been wonderful having you with us.
0: Thank you so much for your time and thank you for the opportunity.
1: Perfect. We'll continue with Talk at 7 after 8 o'clock. This time around, we're heading to something a little bit more medical. We're talking about how food can be medicine and a bit about AI and gut microbiome. That's coming up just after 8 o'clock. Shona will have your news details coming up next.
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1: The public is invited to nominate persons who have expertise or knowledge in the field of broadcasting, journalism and media and or broadcasting law and related fields for an ad hoc appointment to the Appointment Committee of the Broadcasting Complaints Commission of South Africa. Three committee members will be appointed to serve a four-year term from August 2026 to 31st December 2029. Persons with a financial interest in broadcast or printed media industry are not eligible. Motivated nominations, nominees, except and a short CV should be addressed to the registrar email bccsa@navsa.co.za. Nominations close on the 17th of June 2026. For more information on the tasks of the Appointment Committee for the Broadcasting Complaints Commission, visit www.bccsa.co.za and see the constitution. Only the best qualified nominees will be called for an interview.
3: 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Mystic Mondays on The Night Cafe.
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7: Eight o'clock, good evening. The Electoral Commission, IEC, has announced plans to meet with Rise Msanzi to seek clarity on the terms of its loan, which has now turned into a donation. Yesterday, the Commission released its latest political party donation report for the fourth quarter of the year 2025 to 2026. The report shows that the DA got over 57 million rand, followed by Rise Msanzi at 30 million rand and Action SA at over 9 million rand. IEC party funding manager Matsobane Nkoko says the constitution allows the commission to seek clarification in case there is any misunderstanding regarding donation mechanisms.
8: Rais Mzanzi took a loan about a year ago, a loan that was falling slightly below this 30 million rand that is declared here, which then was attracting interest. Now, in this year, Rice Mzanzi and the loan giver, which was an entity called We Are the People, have agreed terms to say, let that loan amount be converted into a donation. It's something that, as the commission, we need to understand.
7: One of the people that started the petition calling for the disbandment of the SAHRC has accused the body of positioning itself as an ally of undocumented foreign migrants. A debate is unfolding around the role and relevance of the commission, with critics arguing that it has failed to act impartially and no longer reflects the concerns of all South Africans. This after a petition reportedly attracting around 30,000 signatures called for the Chapter 9 institution to be dissolved. The commission insists it remains committed to protecting constitutional rights and holding power to account. Activist Lolwazi Gwijane.
2: The South African human rights position themselves to be more an ally of illegal immigrants. Because if you're coming into the country illegally, you are illegal. Why must we try and fancy it around so that you feel some type of way that you're not coming in the country legally, you know, and not having a problem with someone who comes into the country the legal route? The petition is mainly because of this. Even the reports that they've compiled has never addressed these issues. And now we find ourselves with this ticking time bomb, illegal immigration, and they've just been bystanders. In matter of fact, they've been encouraging it.
7: Meanwhile, advocacy group Good Governance Africa has suggested that there be discussions of Chapter 9 instead of the disbandment of the SAHRC. The group's head, Karam Singh.
5: I would support democratic debate that talks about the reform of Chapter 9s in the country. But you don't tear down institutions without having a clear idea of what you're going to put in place of them. I think this was the lesson that we learned from the disbandment of the Scorpions. If the petition is being motivated by saying that the Human Rights Commission is at the heart of the problem around unlawful migration, I would say that that is a very misplaced analysis. We've got a rule of law problem in the country.
7: A 33-year-old man has been sentenced to life imprisonment with an additional 15 years for the rape and murder of a 52-year-old woman in Port Shepstone on the KwaZulu-Natal South Coast. The incident occurred in June 2022. DNA evidence collected during the investigation positively linked the accused to the crime. At the time of his arrest, the man was already in custody in connection with an unrelated matter. National Prosecuting Authority's regional spokesperson, Natasha Ramkisunkara, welcomed the successful prosecution.
9: The NPA welcomes a sentence of life and 15 years imprisonment handed down by the Port Shepstone Regional Court to Apiwe Dei following his conviction for rape and murder. The offences took place in the Marburg area of Port Shepstone in June 2022. In addition to the sentence, he was declared unfit to possess a firearm, and the court ordered that his name be entered into the National Register for Sex Offenders. The NPA hopes that the sentence of this nature will send a strong message to would-be offenders.
7: Wrapping up, the U.S. biotechnology company Moderna says it's working with the Global Health Coalition to develop a potential vaccine for a rare strain of Ebola linked to an outbreak in the Democratic Republic of Congo. The announcement comes as global health agencies are testing experimental vaccines and therapies and checking if existing Ebola treatments might work. The BBC's Richard Hajo has the details.
10: The Coalition for Epidemic Preparedness Innovations has pledged up to $50 million to support Moderna's work on a potential vaccine against the Bundibugyo species of Ebola. The virus is suspected to have killed more than 250 people in eastern Congo. The funding will support research, manufacturing, and later-stage trials if early results are promising. Moderna says it will use the same messenger RNA technology that helped produce vaccines during the COVID pandemic. Most experimental treatments have yet to be tested on humans and would need emergency approval before use in Congo.
7: Here's a recap of your top story at 8 o'clock. The Electoral Commission, IEC, has announced plans to meet with Advise Mzansi to seek clarity on the terms of its loan, which is now turned into a donation. Yesterday, the Commission released its latest political party donation report for the fourth quarter of the year 2025 to 2026. And that's where we'll leave it for tonight from the news desk. The team will be back early in the morning at 6. From Ishona Terry Naidu, good night.
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0: That's a song called Teri Pyari Pyari Surat. It's now 9 minutes after eight. You're listening to Lotus FM. A very good evening to you if you're just tuning in. And you're listening to Talk at Seven. We have a very interesting chat coming up this evening. And that is, we are discussing something that lives inside every one of us and may have a bigger impact on our health than many of us realize. It's the gut microbiome. Now, scientists now believe that trillions of bacteria living in our digestive system are linked to more than 100 health conditions, including diabetes, obesity, inflammatory bowel disease, depression, and even Alzheimer's disease as well. And now artificial intelligence is being used to better understand these microbes and potentially create personalized food-based interventions to improve health as well. So joining us on the show this evening is Omar Ozkan, Ozkan Nalbatoglu, Lize Kruger, as well as Dr. Kumalo. Good evening and welcome to all my guests. Thank you so much for being here.
1: Thank you very much for having us. Thank you.
2: Thank you.
0: Dr. Kumalo, let's start with you. When people hear the word microbiome, what exactly are we talking about?
3: It's such a privilege to actually answer a question that should be answered by people more clever than me. But I think a microbiome is the total number of bacteria that is sitting inside your gut. I'll say it more as a gut microbiome. Now, this is almost like a botanical garden, which is all the different species that you have in your gut. This microbiome is interesting. There are many different ways people see it. As human beings, some people say we're made out of 10 trillion cells, but we may have in our gut up to 100 trillion bacteria, which means we actually are tenants inside our own body. And the amazing thing again is that if the human body, the human being is made out of 3 billion base pairs in the DNA, only 20,000 of those 3 billion base pairs make genes that make sense. But in our gut, we have over 200 different types of cells or species, which in essence means that you have many millions of genes in our gut that actually almost controls our own DNA. I will end here for now.
0: Okay. So Dr. Kumalo, why should the average South African care about gut health? I think, you know, we've all seen a little bit more about gut microbiome. It's not a new topic. It's just that we're seeing it a bit more if we go onto social media. So why should we be concerned about our gut health?
3: So let me try. I'm trying to also acknowledge the fact that this is a very complex subject, but it's very simple. Mm. If you look at what people call prebiotics,
0: yes,
3: those would be the fertilizer to our botanical garden. The probiotics would be the plants, the different types of plants we have in our gut. And the postbiotics would be the fruit that we get. What's my point? If the prebiotics are the different types of fibers that we eat, those fibers feed the bacteria, and those different types of bacteria produce a number of things, butyrates, phenols, chemicals that our body needs. Why we should care our gut microbiome is that the bacteria we have are not accidental. When you are a child, they say we're born with this capacity to actually want to just take stuff and put it into our mouths. Mm. You take a child, a little child, you put them in some little dead place, they'll take the dirt and eat it. They want to actually supplant and populate their gut microbiota. Now, if you don't take care of your gut microbiome, in the same way that Lesotho is outside the country, but it's inside the country, you have an issue where the inner lining of the gut, called the mucosa, is supposed to block and make sure that the contents of the gut, which really is like mobile septic tanks, as we all are, must stay inside the gut, but never get inside. Now, when you fail to produce the right chemicals on the postbiotics, you damage the mucosal cells. Then you get what's called a leaky gut. In other words, instead of people getting visas to get into our bloodstream, they just go straight into the bloodstream and it causes inflammation. Inflammation is a mother of all disease. It will cause mental health, it will cause fatigue, all the things that you do not want to actually experience. So the most important thing about our gut microbiome and gut health is that as we eat, so shall we be.
0: Mm. And also inflammation, autoimmune diseases, big one there too.
3: Absolutely. In fact, I'm glad you bring that up because I think that for doctors, one of the easier things to do is when a person has got tonsils from staph or streptococcus, some kind of bacteria, there's a concept called molecular mimicry. What it means is the type of components that make that bacteria look exactly like the heart valves. So when your body now mounts an immune response and tries to kill the staphylococcus or the streptococcus, it also kills the heart valves, and they call it rheumatic heart disease. Mm-hmm. So when you then look at what you just mentioned about inflammation and autoimmunity, you are saying there is a number of things in the gut that look like some of the elements in our body,
0: right,
3: where our immune system is supposed to have the discretion to say, this is me, this is not me. And when it fails because of this molecular mimicry and the leaky gut, you implore the body to start attacking itself, which is what you are correctly putting out as autoimmunity, a down immune system.
0: Right. And that is a scary thought. Now, Lisa, are South Africans becoming more aware of the connection between gut health and overall well-being?
1: Yes, absolutely. And the conversation is really becoming far more sophisticated. People are moving beyond simply asking about probiotics or digestion. South Africans are increasingly recognizing that the gut microbiome is connected to metabolism, inflammation, immunity, cognitive function, mental well-being, sleep, chronic disease risk. This is just a few that I mentioned here. And like South Africans, like you earlier mentioned, South Africans, like the rest of the world, are exposed now to social media, AI-driven information, and continues to highlight the incredible role that the microbiome plays in overall health. What is changing now is that people want precision rather than guesswork.
0: Mm.
1: They want to understand which pathways within their microbiome may be influencing their health and how interventions can be personalized.
0: Right, and we'll get to those details a little bit later because, you know, we're understanding the issue and we're understanding the impact of it, but we do need to know what do we need to get done in order to rectify this issue and to make sure that we are optimizing our bodies. Professor Nalba Toglu, I'm going to come to you. You've spent decades studying this field. Like I mentioned earlier, gut microbiome is not a new topic, but our understanding has changed. How much has it changed over the last 20 years?
2: It actually changed tremendously because when we're talking about like two decades ago, 20 years ago, we actually know very little about the gut microbes we have because the other day I was actually checking the statement of purpose of Human Microbiome Project. So that was initialized back in 2007. And that was the first project actually trying to understand the gut microbiome and its effects. So when you look at the initial proposal, you see that they are mentioning that the aim of that project is to understand what is in the gut microbiome, which microbes we are actually talking about, and how many different species are there. And also the most important part is the main question is that if gut microbiome is associated with human diseases or human health. So we didn't even know that like back 20 years back. But right now, like fast forward to 2026, we are now talking about human microbiome mediated treatments of certain diseases and modulating our gut microbiome and trying to find cure for some diseases or trying to invert some diseases. So we can say in the last 20 years, actually, the whole idea of gut microbiome becoming an integral part of the human body and integral part of the human health has been achieved, actually.
0: All right. Thank you, Professor. And then Dr. Omar Ozkan is the CEO and founder of Enbiosis Biotechnology. What was it about the science that convinced you to leave your previous businesses and devote yourself to this particular work?
4: As Dr. Komala said, when we look at the number of bacteria in our gut compared to the number of, you know, the cells and the DNA pool inside, it's very obvious that there's a centric position of, you know, the microorganisms in our body. That said, you know, if we don't understand such a, you know, the complex ecosystem, we would have a chance to understand what is happening in our body and the root cause of the problems. It's not only my thought, actually. When I met Ufuk and learned the details of the microbiome, you know, the unsolved problems were waiting to be solved, and the AI was waiting, you know, to be used as a tool. You know, today we are looking at a different perspective as human beings to the AI. Instead of trying to solve the problems, we are trying to create a digital gut. But we are not that type of people. What I try to do is by using the AI as a tool to understand the complex, you know, the microorganisms, their ecosystem, their interactions, and then find out what is happening and, you know, how can we solve the problem. And, you know, very soon we will hear a lot of problems will be solved, and the microbiome is the key here. It started to, you know, deliver its fruits finally. And I'm happy to lead this project. And Embers is leading and trying to open this era. And since we started, and since I saw the potential of these, you know, the living things and what would happen in the future, those days, if you would understand, and looking at, you know, the future from the past and today what's happening, oh, it's beautiful. Finally, you know, it makes me happy to see that what I was dreaming is becoming true.
0: Fantastic.
4: AI, the complex ecosystem and its relation, and finally we are how to help people.
0: Can you explain a little bit about how this project works, the AI-powered microbiome?
4: Ufuk, would you like to speak?
2: Oh, yes, sure. So the first part, the idea of using AI to understand microbiome is basically due to several facts that we had mentioned. We are talking about a really complex ecosystem. So we are talking about like thousands of different bacteria and their interactions. So in order to solve that puzzle and to understand what those bacteria are doing and how we can leverage what they are doing in favor of our health, so we definitely have to use AI algorithms. So what we are currently doing with our project is we are trying to find actual food components that would actually leverage gut microbiome to produce metabolize actually some molecules synthesized by gut microbes to help our conditions or to promote our health. And the idea is that using AI and actually leveraging the gut microbiome helps us to do that only using just food components, basically just molecules existing in our everyday food. And some combinations of them are going to help us to create something we call nutraceuticals. So we can, those are basically going to be treated as supplements, food supplements, basically. But at the end, they are going to remodel the gut microbiome in a way that promoting health in a very effective way.
0: Right. So instead of medication, we're using food as medication, but you're using the correct foods for each specific individual.
2: Yes, that's our actually the final aim, what we want to do basically.
0: All right. Dr. Kamalu, the article mentions links to over 100 health conditions. What are some of the strongest scientific connections that we have?
3: I think one of the most amazing parts about the gut microbiota and the diseases that they actually affect is there are some studies that they've done before where they take two mice. They have the same influences, same food, same environment, but different microbiota. So they put different types of bacterial signatures in one group vis-a-vis another group. And one group becomes very obese, but they're eating the same food. And that tells you that inside our guts, there is a bioreactor that is able to change the type of food we eat into the components that would actually be good for us. So South Africa is suffering from an absolutely unbelievable obesity problem. Mm. It's a very big challenge. We should actually acknowledge it. We don't body shame, but what we do is we say, is it possible that obesity could potentially be a gut microbiota signature that we could actually change? Mm. And if we do that, that would be a big deal, because if you look at what we call Mounjaro, Ozempic, GLPs, these are actually found in our gut. There are a number of different types of bacteria that actually produce Mounjaro and Ozempic. But if your gut microbiota does not have enough of those bacteria to produce enough of the weight-losing and or appetite-suppressing chemical, you have a different outcome. That's number one. Number two, there's an interesting issue about our immunity. If you take two types of mice, and I'm sorry, I'm using mice because it will make it a little bit easier.
0: Okay.
3: One, you actually sterilize the gut, meaning the gut does not have bacteria, which is typical of what we have here in town. Your mom actually makes sure you actually are washing your hands, taking antibiotics. We're sterilizing our gut. One set has got sterile gut. The other one has got a normal gut microbiota. As they get older, you'll find that the ones that have got a sterile gut, they die young. Their immune system doesn't work. The immune system cannot tell the difference between these important things, the self and the non-self, meaning is it me? I mustn't fight myself. If it's not me, there must be two groups again. It says, is it food? If it's food, I must allow it to go in. But if it's bacteria, I must kill it. Now, in the ones that don't know how to react, they act against food and against bacteria, meaning that what they think is bread looks like bacteria, so it actually fights that. So I'll put obesity, I'll put immunity. And I'd like to talk also about an element of dry eye syndrome. I think they'll talk about it later, but it's an important part where the gut microbiota signatures, by changing them, one is able to mitigate the dry eye syndrome. Mm. We're able to deal with type 2 diabetes. Mm. It's a whole slew of things, but before I end, please allow me to talk about mental health.
0: Yes.
3: Absolutely unbelievable.

0: Professor Nalbatoglu, how does something happening in your gut influence organs everywhere else in the body? Because we might be thinking, okay, that's just in the stomach. How is this going to affect everything and possibly cause inflammation? How is it going to help with diabetes, with dry eye, with so many other things?
1: Well, actually, the gut is a center, an epicenter of a lot of activities happening in our bodies. So firstly, it's the actual portal of the input that we put in our bodies. So basically, the most diverse elements we got from outside is food, right? So, well, we might think the portal of entry for food could be our mouth, but in fact, that entry is the gut, because that's where all those molecules are being mixed with our blood. So mixing with the blood basically means all the elements of the blood can contain and circulate within our body. So that means once you are there in the guts, so the elements, the molecules you are creating are going to be transferred, will be shipped to any part of the body. So first of all, they are in a strategic place logistically from that point of view. Secondly, again, the gut is in the cross section of, as Dr. Kamal said, our defense, the immune system. So gut microbiome is the main element actually training our immune system. And that's why a lot of reactions given by the body and different organs with different systems are actually being originated from the guts. And also, gut is the place where our nervous system is actually being active and doing a lot of communications. And also a lot of hormones and neurotransmitters. Those are the chemicals that is actually communicating to our nervous system, to our neural networks, are basically happening again in the gut. So we can say it's the epicenter of a lot of interactions within the body. That's why actually the gut microbiome sits somewhere like in an like operating center, and actually modulating and interfering with a lot of activities within the body.
0: Mm. Liza, what are some of the most common health concerns that people seek help for when exploring microbiome testing? What are they worried about?
2: Yeah, we see a broad spectrum. Digestive complaints are still very common, bloating, IBS symptoms, constipation, but increasingly people come because of a broader health concerns like obesity, insulin resistance, inflammation like we discussed now, fatigue, low energy, brain fog, skin conditions, sleep problems, mental well-being. And the era of GLP-1 therapies, like Dr. Kamala was saying, has also highlighted, in some ways, amplified the important role that the gut plays in metabolic health. Some interesting thing that just showed up in the studies also, that people that go for immunotherapy, though, there's a certain bacteria called Akkermansia. If that is abundant in the gut, the effect of immunotherapy is like very good. So it's this bacteria that is related to what is the success of that therapies. But what is particularly interesting is that many individuals feel they've tried everything sometimes when they come and look at what can they fix in their gut. So it's not always the first thing that they come to seek help for. It's like kind of they on a lot of medications and the symptoms don't go away.
0: And then this is sort of like a last resort, but then it's a natural way of doing things, just using food. But how much can that vary with a person when we're talking about food as medicine? And we're going to get into that a little bit more, but can that vary quite vastly? Because I did have a question coming through. Jayshree in Gauteng sent us a message. saying, what are the ways to create healthy microbiome and also to control excess acidity in the gut? Can we give a generalized answer, or is it specific for each?

0: person.
1: Dr. Kumalo, I don't know whether you want to answer this.
2: I think it's a very interesting question. I'll answer it in two ways. Number one, I think the gut depends on us feeding it the right type of food, which is meant for the bacteria, not for ourselves. So whenever you take a food to eat, remember you eat for two universes, your universe and another universe of the gut microbiota inside you. If you eat food with high fiber, which is what we have failed, there are two types of fibers. One is soluble, the other one is not soluble. It's not important to know that, but the point is we need to eat food with fiber. You can always go to your nearest pharmacy and say you want fiber. Some people use inulin, different types. That already allows a number of the gut microbiota to have food. They feed on that. When they feed on that, you increase not just the number of the bacteria that are good for you, but you also increase the diversity, the different species of bacteria you need to actually present the signature for a good gut microbiota. Now, there is a more emerging science now where precision capabilities are led by AI enable us to say, in the complexity of a Williams-Spock's type model, you say, with these different types of gut microbiota or microorganisms, trillions, how can I make sense of that? We can make sense of that. AI has come to actually simplify complexity. In that simplification lies the solutions to precision health. And this is where if you went to some companies that do that, like some of the companies I work with, they are able to take a stool sample. They take that stool sample. They then look through with very smart technology to say how many types of bacteria are there, which are the ratios in your gut that are there, and how can we correct that using probiotics. Now, probiotics would be specific capsules and or types of foods that actually enable the variety and the numbers to be upregulated. And then these will reward you with postbiotics, which is the chemicals that help you to get better. But before I close, there are more smart nutraceuticals that I think Prof and Doc will actually speak to, that are, you are able to take those smart nutraceuticals and they're able to go backwards and actually activate and increase not just the number, but also the variety of the different types of bacteria you need with signatures coming from different diseases.
0: Okay, can we have Prof and Doc in as well to maybe elaborate on Dr. Kumalo's point?
3: Yeah, actually, I can answer about how smart nutraceuticals will work. So this is a fairly new concept because the actual approach for modulating the gut microbiota, the gut microbiome, is trying to modify our food and actually changing our diet and trying to some design personalized diets for each microbiome composition, because every individual would have different conditions and different compositions of gut microbiome. But this might become a difficult concept because it's hard to design diet and act accordingly. So the smart nutraceuticals, that new concept, is about instead of designing the diet, we can actually provide the components of those supplements, supplement compositions, basically. And we can design them based on the conditions. For example, we can design a specific smart nutraceutical composition for, let's say, type 2 diabetes population, or we can design it for obese population, because those populations, those people with those conditions have specific gut microbiome signatures. And the idea is trying to actually change their microbiota and diverge it from that composition, that signature. So if you can erase that disease-based signature, you will have a chance to condition their gut microbiome composition to a healthier person's composition. And the expectation from that perspective would be, if their microbiota becomes a healthy composition, it is going to act as a healthy gut. And then, so some of the effects or some of the symptoms coming with those conditions are going to be reversed, or maybe you can say some contribution to the treatment could be achieved by that way.
0: It is 22 minutes to 9. 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We are talking about AI-powered microbiome project and what it means for our chronic disease burden. So we also have with us Omar Ozkan, the CEO and founder of Inbiosis Biotechnology, who walked away from a career spanning solar energy, autonomous system, and legal technology to bid everything on gut science. He also has Professor Nolbat Toglu as well, and they began developing AI algorithms to analyze the human microbe in 2004, years before the technology existed to use them. So the algorithms were eventually adopted by the Earth Microbiome Project, one of the largest research programs in the world, and together they've built a platform that uses AI to identify the precise combination of food-grade ingredients that can prompt the gut's own bacteria to produce the compounds the body needs to address a specific health condition. It almost sounds too good to be true. So let's ask the question that we want to know now that we've understood more about gut microbiome and, you know, what kind of conditions, you know, people have come to you guys about. Can what you eat replace medication?
4: Okay, Jelena, let me answer here. Mm. Actually, we are not trying to replace the medication. Mm. We are trying to do the right thing. If the medication would do the right thing, we would say that we are trying to replace. But replacement means there's already something, and we are doing the same in a different way. What I should say is, unfortunately, we do not have solution. And when we look at our lifetime, okay, you know, how many years we are living in average and the quality of our life is, yes, it seems maybe compared to a, you know, century or two centuries back, we are living a little bit longer, yes, two times, but the main actual driver is the infection and the antibiotics. If you take the antibiotics out, which is totally linked to gut microbiome as well. Mm. Look, you know, sorry to say that, you know, it's not about just, you know, being so strong claim, but unfortunately, all these, you know, noisy, you know, the medicines, what we are speaking about, is almost nothing. You know, we are still suffering. People are suffering. The obesity, look, you know, we are living, okay, we are breathing all day, but if you look at the energy of the people, if you look at the mental, you know, health of the people, mm. if you look at the, you know, our life is not something like it should be. We are all sick, and the current medication, unfortunately, keeps us sick. If we, you know, I don't know, probably most of us already, you know, understood it, and we know very well. That's why what we are trying to do is not to replace it. We are trying to do the right things, and yeah, today we are, you know, as human beings, we are a part of nature, and we are trying to fix the problem by using the nature. And in order to link between the nature, and we are speaking about the food here, a part of in nature, which is the input of our body and our biology, the problem was, you know, thousands of years, all the, you know, the cultures have been trying to find out and solve this problem by using herbs.
0: Right.
4: Right. When you look at all different cultures, right? Mm. And, you know, there were many successful cases. But however, you know, that, you know, unfortunately, until now, human hasn't had, you know, some systemic approach, mm-hmm. standard approach, because we didn't have the technology yet. That is why the AI revolution is meaningful and the technology is meaningful. Today, with all this centric data and the technology, we are speaking about AI and all digital twin technologies we are using, that made it possible to, do something standard. We are trying to, and probably, not probably, we have data to claim that we have done something standard to, make the food ingredients standard to, to treat the diseases or support the treatments, whatever you name it. But it's not a replacement. It's something new. It's something for health. It's something sustainable because we are solving the problem. We are trying to solve the problem. We are not just, how can I say, make you to, just don't feel the symptoms. We are not trying to run away from the diseases. We are trying to fight. We are trying to attack. We are trying to solve it. These are two different things. That's why I guess replacement is not right wording. Instead, trying to do the right thing for people.
0: Dr. Kumalo, you started to touch a bit on the dry eye trial. Would you like to tell us a little bit more about that and why those results attracted attention internationally?
2: I think the capacity to actually change the gut environment using very smart nutraceuticals and that going into the bloodstream and then going to affect the physiology of the tear gland and the ducts that cause dry eye disease made it so compelling in the sense that you are able to actually pick up the symptoms of a person who's having difficulty generating tears and the eye gets very dry and end up with keratitis. But when you change the conditions in the gut in a very simplistic way, you get up to more than 70 to about 80% resolution of the dry eye symptoms. That is actually a very profound change that we actually see. We are not saying, therefore, that we are now going to replace doctors with just food. We are doctor-centric. We still believe that the collaboration between the digital health, that is the revolution of our current generation, says that from sick care, we must now adopt well care strategies. And part of that revolution starts in the gut. And I think that it's important to say also that as we carry on with more and more studies that actually elaborate the power of the gut, we can also look to the previous studies that have spoken to called fecal transplant study, where somebody may have a problem that cannot be resolved, and they look for a sibling who has a correct gut microbiota, and they literally take a spade or an enema, and they put fecal matter as transplant, and that restores health to someone. It is a telling story that the gut definitely has a powerful effect. I would not want to self-praise, but the dry eye syndrome studies definitely tell us that we should do more about our non-communicable diseases. Because remember that in South Africa, we're not suffering more from infectious diseases. We're suffering more from non-communicable diseases, which tell us that if we could find the solutions inside the gut, we could limit the fallouts that actually happen in terms of common complex diseases.
0: What are maybe just some everyday foods that help support a healthier microbiome?
4: So, can I have the question again?
0: Some everyday foods that support a healthier gut microbiome.
4: Actually, there is no specific just one food that fits for everyone. That is actually what we have been speaking about. There are two things. First, the ideal scenario is the personalized because each of us has different type of bacteria and the ratios are different due to several reasons. That's why if you want to speak about the right, it's about if you need to ask for the, first of all, for who. If you speak about the disease, then for which disease what kind of foods are good? There's another yes. This might be a little bit the right question here, and then we need to answer the same back for different types of diseases. Our microbiome requires different types of food ingredients. That said, we need different types of food. So the answer is, for each individual, we do need, the personalized food. And for each different symptoms and problem, we do need different types of food combinations. So the answer varies depend on the situation.
0: So let's say somebody has a few health conditions that they're concerned with. They have a bit of brain fog, they're having trouble sleeping, they have a bit of maybe IBS, a few things, right? Maybe they have a few issues that they're dealing with. What happens when they come to you?
4: Okay,
2: I'd
4: if
2: like
4: there
2: to
4: is
2: ask that
4: not,
2: question.
4: yeah, sure, please.
2: I think that one of the most amazing things about the platforms that we've built is that we've got the gut microbiome, we've got genome, and in a sense, the gut microbiome lies on top of the genome. Now, what the genome is a blueprint that makes us who we are. And then the epigenome are those little orchestrations that actually change how the genome expresses itself. So a person that would come to us with brain fog, with IBS, sleep issues, is a perfect person for us to deal with, because somebody might actually have a very good gut microbiome, but the blueprint that they have produces certain elements, for instance, histamine, which is a chemical that we know mostly when we talk about allergics, where if you take it, you feel a bit sleepy. So imagine you eat some food, you release a lot of histamine into your body, then you feel tired, you get a bit of brain fog, then you've got a problem. But when you look at your genome, we might find that there are two types of genes. One gene is called DAO. It works in terms of producing the histamine into the gut. Another one is called HNMT. It talks about the production of histamine in the brain. So imagine if you eat some food and one of your genes doesn't work well in the gut, you bloat. You think, oh my goodness, maybe the problem here is the gut microbiome. No, it's not. It's probably your genetics. And then another person has a problem where they eat and they feel totally sleepy. And this is HNMT gene. We're able to take those genomic platforms, put them together with the gut microbiota platforms on an AI platform, and then tell you, listen, avoid A, B, C, D. And you find that people have absolutely resounding results. Sleep, I'll give you a total anecdote, is that 70% of all South African people in the urban area have a magnesium deficiency. And we know that. And so, because people do not know what type of magnesium to take, when, and how, you find that people at night they can't sleep. And you then think that if they can't sleep at night and then in the morning they get up, they are tired. And then you think if they are tired by evening now they'll sleep. No, it carries on. And now you can't tell whether this person has got brain fog. Is this person having anxiety? Is this person having depression? Is this person suffering from burnout? All these are elements that actually our platforms of the digital technology of the omics revolution tell us. We can specify some of the challenges that we have actually assumed come from misthinking. When in actual fact, it's a broken biochemical pathway. Now, I want to say the way we feel is a recipe. It is a recipe that may reflect a broken biochemical pathway. If we identify it, when we change it, it's actually a life-changing experience.
0: Right, that sounds amazing. Dr. Kamala, just to add to that, you'd see a lot of magnesium supplements at your pharmacy, right? And some people might take it, not knowing whether it's what type of magnesium it is. What's the danger of just taking a supplement without knowing whether your body really needs it or not?
2: I think the most amazing thing about the human body is the fact that there are many times that we don't have to be smart for it to work. It will always be smart. So when you take too much of a specific, mostly these supplements that are not really high pharmacy grade type medications, you can take them and you never run your tummy. You can take them and vomit. So, for instance, I'll give an example. You take magnesium oxide in high dosages.
0: Mm.
2: It's very low absorption type magnesium. You will have a runny tummy.
0: Mm.
2: So if you probably had constipation, then there's your solution. But if you take a magnesium, maybe citrate, maybe you take a magnesium glycinate in high concentrations or threonate, you might take it and actually sleep.
0: Right.
2: And so to me, I think one of the most amazing opportunities about this social media is that it allows us to disseminate information very quickly.
0: Mm.
2: The issue, of course, is who to trust and who not to trust. But here's the thing. Most people trust people they know. And most people do not actually trust things because it was said. It's because they felt it. So if you find that there's a specific supplementation that you're taking blindly and people are telling you you're drinking supplements and producing expensive urine only, but on your side, you are taking that supplementation,
0: mm.
2: but you're feeling better,
0: mm.
2: What you may want to do is just go and check with the people at NBiosys or IntelliGene. They'll tell you, listen, try and use 1, 2, 3, 4. I like a program that Liz runs that is called the reverse engineered way of what your genomics is. So she asks you a couple of questions. When you answer those questions, it actually almost guesstimates quite closely to 70% what your genetics is before you test. And then you're able to tell, okay, oh, my broken biochemical pathway lies in this position. And then it can tell you which supplement to take.
0: Right. Liza, why is South Africa an important market for this type of innovation?
1: Yeah, I think South Africa is really incredibly important because we face a significant burden of chronic disease, diabetes, obesity. I think the other day I read a study that it's like the latest figures, it shows like 75% of the South African population is pre-diabetic.
0: Mm.
1: We just look at cardiovascular disease, inflammatory conditions, yeah, and we can go on and on. But at the same time, healthcare systems everywhere are under pressure.
0: Yeah.
1: We are also an incredible diverse society, mm-hmm. rich in cultural traditions, indigenous knowledge, and traditional foods. We need solutions that are preventative, scalable, and evidence-based. And that makes the microbiome technology particularly relevant in South Africa, is that it allows us to move towards more targeted interventions using culturally relevant foods, the right bioactive molecules. This is what Prof. Ufuk was explaining a little bit earlier, and nutritional science and AI-driven biological modeling, potentially improving outcomes while reducing reliance on trial and error approaches. So we can really use what people is eating, whether it's in a village in the northern or in KwaZulu-Natal or where they, the food that they eat, we can just supply them with the right molecules and kind of help them to relieve some symptoms.
0: Mm, fantastic. Thank you, Liza. We just have a few minutes left before our time is up. Can I get your final thoughts if we just had to take one thing away from this evening? Can we start with Prof first?
3: Yeah, so the most important thing about the new part of medicine, we can say, the gut microbiome-based therapeutics, is raising the awareness within the populations, because it's, even for the scientists, it's such a new concept.
0: Mm.
3: So what matters is to know about our gut microbiome is an integral part of our bodies, our health. So we should be first aware of that, and then we should seek solutions based on also considering the gut microbiome in our health conditions.
0: Thank you so much, Dr. Omar, as well.
1: I think he just dropped off.
0: Okay. All right. No, not a problem. Who do Liza and Dr. Kumalo?
1: Yeah.
0: Mm.
1: I can say, I think everybody, we don't need to have a perfect diet overnight. Small, consistent changes. For example, adding one plant food, increasing food diversity, reducing ultra-processed foods, can make a meaningful difference over time. And we need to start feeding our microbiome more intentionally.
0: All right, fantastic. Thank you. Dr. Kumalo, your final thoughts.
2: I think that gut health is self-care, healthcare. And I want to re-emphasize the point that although AI is important, I do not believe that AI will replace doctors. But I do believe that doctors who use AI will replace doctors who don't. But as a society and in a citizen-driven revolution about self-care, healthcare, it is important to constantly know more about yourself. To define self through your genomics, through your gut microbiome, test once and know for life. With the gut microbiome, you test frequently. But in terms of our diets, we don't need expensive diets. Like a cow, it will be born and die eating grass and still be okay. Sometimes we need to just find the right formula.
0: All right, fantastic. Thank
4: Sorry,
0: you so much.
4: I lost the connection.
0: Oh,
4: Sorry,
0: thank you, Omar.
4: I just come back.
0: Yes, your final thoughts for this evening.
4: It's amazing to see finally, as I said, we see the future is closing. We have been always speaking about the future, future. Okay, the microbiome is the future. People will understand. But the final is coming, and we see the results, and it's so exciting to see. Okay, now we are able to solve the problems. Yeah, dry eye was an example. Type 2 is coming. All the others are coming. So finally, people will have a solution by using the nature, the foods, and sitting on the center of it, and making the microbiome as in some the topic that the center of our health. Is amazing, and I'm so happy to hear, and so happy to also provide the services to people in South Africa. Thank you.
0: Fantastic. Thank you so much for joining us on Talk at 7 on Lotus FM. It's been a pleasure having you with us this evening, and that we were chatting a bit more about AI-powered microbiome and that particular project that was happening in South Africa. They were in SA last week, actually, but managing to get them on the show. That was Inbiosis Biotechnology. It is 9 o'clock. Keshav's going to join you shortly. I'll be back with you tomorrow on the Breakfast Express. Have a fantastic evening. Till tomorrow, take care. Bye-bye.

0: Hey, hey, night out. It's a new week, new month. Who this? You just pulled up to the ultimate late night hangout. Welcome to the Night Cafe on Lotus FM, where the vibes are hotter. So hot, it could possibly be hotter than your DMs. And I know that's saying something. We're serving up more than just music. We're serving mood. We're serving fun. And yes, we're serving you. We are all you need. You night owl, you get it? Okay, it is Lotus FM. And of course, from 9 p.m. to midnight, this is where you are. Trust us, you are in the right space. First things first, a big love and shout out to Shastin Nagesa for Talk at 7. Now, if you've got your snacks in one hand and your coffee in the other, perfect, because the Night Cafe is cooking up a whole mood tonight. It's giving vibes. No Monday blues here, bestie. We are team good vibes only. And up first, our brand new feature called Mystic Monday. And this is where the vibes are high and the crystals are charged and the future is basically spilling the tea. Every week, we'll sit down with psychics, astrologers, numerologists, tarot card readers, energy healers, all around mystical legends to uncover what's written in the stars and the cards and maybe even your aura. And we're kicking things off with the psychic medium and Reiki practitioner, Damien Wood, who's here to give us a glimpse beyond the veil, answer those big questions. So if you would like to be that lucky listener who gets a live reading, you have to pop me a message right now on the WhatsApp line. 071-613-7803 is the number. And you got to say the word mystic, M-Y-S-T-I-C, 071-613-7803. The first person who messages me, we are going to be calling you tonight for that live reading. And wait for it, drama is coming through at 9:45, another episode of The Punter Drops. And it is fire tonight, drama with spice, so stay locked in. My name's Keshav Das, I am your night manager. And you are exactly where you need to be. It's Lotus FM, baby. I'm waiting for those messages on the WhatsApp line. And we're going to find that lucky listener. Let's make this Monday night unforgettable.
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4: 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And speaking of having you locked in, I know that all your cool cats are waiting for that new feature. It's Monday, and the universe has entered the chat. Welcome to Mystic Monday. So this is where we swap out for predictions and cosmic revelations. 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And first up, we have a psychic healer and Reiki practitioner, and that is Damien Wood, who's stepping into the hot seat to share his insights and intuitive gifts, and maybe a few messages from places most of us can't access without Wi-Fi. 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
5: Good evening, yourself. How are you?
4: I am great. How are you doing?
5: Yeah, fine. Thank you.
4: Well, it is such a pleasure to have you on Lotus FM.
5: Yeah, thank you.
4: Let's start off by asking you a couple of things before we jump into that reading. Tell us more about your gifts. When did you first realize that you have these talents and you could speak with spirit guides?
5: So it came a little bit later on in my life. I know that with a lot of mediums, they discovered at a very, very early age. I found my talents, I suppose, later on, in around about in my mid-20s, in fact. I started off by studying Reiki, and in probably from lesson or level two, we had to start practicing on friends and family. And while I was doing that, I realized that I was able to connect and communicate, I suppose, with the spirit world. I thought I was losing my mind. but then I went on and I went to go and see a medium, and she actually said that I'm a medium and I should explore it further. And then I went on and I did my training in a mediumship, and since then I've combined my mediumship with Reiki, and I put the two together. So, you know, during sessions, I call it almost in a way killing two birds with one stone. Where I do healing and then also combine it with passing messages over to my clients.
4: Awesome. Can you explain to us what is Reiki and what is it that you do as a Reiki practitioner?
5: So in a nutshell, Reiki basically is a form of energy healing where we basically work on the chakras. We have seven chakras, or if you could call them energy centers through the body. And every chakra represents something different. We basically work on the chakras, and it's just basically working with the client's frequency and energy.
4: Right, that's super interesting. And tell us, what do you use your gifts for?
5: Well, first and foremost, I'm very passionate about, as much as possible, helping people as far as I can through healing, but also through readings. And I feel that with the readings and combining the two, to give sometimes people a bit of closure regarding certain aspects of their life, and also to help give a bit of guidance. And also, nothing is written in stone. And I find that, you know, we can go on different paths, but where a person is in that particular place in their life is just to give them a little bit of guidance and also closure, I suppose.
4: Right.
5: Well, with where they are, yes.
4: I think that's super important. And sometimes we need that direction, and we need those messages from the beyond the veil. Now, Damien Wood, we're very excited to get one listener to be joining for a live reading with you. If you would like to chat to Damien, all you've got to do is pop me a message on the WhatsApp line right now. And, of course, the first person to say the word Mystic on 0716137803, we will be calling you. We'll be up with that listener on the flip side of this.
6: 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Three committee members will be appointed to serve a four-year term from August 2026 to 31st December 2029. Persons with a financial interest in broadcast or printed media industry are not eligible. Motivated nominations, nominees, acceptance and a short CV should be addressed to the registrar email bccsa@navsa.co.za. Nominations close on the 17th of June 2026. 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
4: Well, I got to tell you, it was fast as fingers first, and we do have our listener that's joining us. Hello and welcome to Lotus FM, Tavish.
7: Hello, good evening, everyone. Good evening. Thank you for giving me this opportunity.
4: Well, it is our pleasure. Damien, if you're there, this is all yours.
7: Yes. Good evening, Tavish.
5: Good evening. How are you doing?
7: I'm good, thanks. And yourself?
5: Yeah, good, thanks. So I wanted to ask, first and foremost, I just wanted to ask a few questions just to make sure I'm on the right track. You're feeling a bit out of balance, a bit looking to go in two different directions at this point in time?
7: Yeah, I mean, I would have loved a more stable life.
5: Yes.
7: Yes. It's just a bit hectic and stressful at the moment.
5: At this point in time, have you made a consideration or looking to make a shift or a move out?
7: Yes, I'm planning to relocate. So
5: yes,
7: that's the plan. So I don't know if it's going to materialize. Maybe you can give me some more insight.
5: Yes. So what I wanted to mention is that I was seeing that you're feeling a bit stuck. And that I would consider for where you are at this point in time, just please give it a bit of time. That I do feel, and but also what I do want to say is this, that within yourself, with the confusion, there is fear that has come with these emotions. So don't, please trust yourself and trust your intuition. And this is also what I wanted to say earlier to everyone, is that we are all intuitive, and I know that you already know what the answer is, but please feel that the move, or rather believe in yourself, but just give it a little bit of time. But I do feel that the move is coming, and I do feel that it is something that you would really, really like to do.
7: Okay. Can I ask you questions?
5: Yeah, please, go ahead.
7: Yes. I just wanted to have more information about my health and my career.
5: Okay. So first and foremost, I wanted to just pick up. Can I ask a silly question? May I ask with your left side, your left leg, perhaps, is it a bit achy?
7: No, not really.
5: And then, okay. Then with your health, is there a bit of anxiety as well? I was just picking up on the chest side. Is there a bit of anxiety coming up?
7: Not really with regards to the chest. I am fine. Yeah. Yeah, I mean, it's more my neck.
5: Going further up. And with your neck, would it be more on the left-hand side?
7: On the right side.
5: Yeah, because with the tension, or the anxiety is causing tension in the physical body. So if you could also then please, I know this also may sound a little bit silly, but also do some breath work and some meditation. Because I feel also with this move, or this what I started off in the beginning for this move that you're looking to do, it has caused tension within your space.
7: And what's the relation between the health and the career pathway, the career that I'm doing?
5: Going back earlier and mentioning to please trust yourself, believe in yourself, because you're feeling stuck, and this is then causing the tension. You mentioned also with your neck. But I do feel, I do feel that with your career and your pathway for you to make this move, I feel it would be a nice call. Please give it a little bit of time, a little bit more research. But I do feel that the move is coming.
7: Okay. And I'm also planning to buy your house. Do you see that coming?
5: So with the house that you're looking to buy, does this incorporate this move that we're referring to?
7: Yes. Yes.
5: Yes. Yes. I feel that you're on the right path here. Yes.
7: Okay. Okay.
5: May I ask, because do you have a daughter?
7: No, I have a son.
5: A little boy. Okay.
7: Yeah.
5: All right. Okay. No. It's fine. It's actually a nice energy, so it's. I don't need to focus too much on that. But what I do want to mention is please. Focus on this move, but please give it a little bit of time.
7: Okay. And in terms of family life, is it all going to come together?
5: So with your family life, are you referring to your immediate family?
7: Yeah, my son
5: and your wife. Yes.
7: Yeah.
5: I just wanted to check here. Your wife, may I ask, is she also feeling a little bit apprehensive regarding the move?
7: She is waiting for me to make the move because we are currently living separately. So, yeah.
5: Yes, because what I was seeing, what I wanted to ask you, that I did see a bit of apprehension there, but I feel that with you guys, we're making this move again,

0: But
1: okay.
0: Yeah, it is within the country. But also, there may be a plan. I'm thinking of also relocating overseas. So do you think that's a good move?
1: Not yet, no. I feel that the move within the country would be your first step. Not yet. I would actually put a bit of caution there for now.
0: Okay.
1: Yeah.
0: Thank you so much then.
1: Yeah, but I do feel with your family and this move, it's good, and I really really feel you're gonna feel positive about this. Don't worry so much.
0: Okay, sure. And there's no timeline with regards to that.
1: The timeline is going to be a bit of a tough one.
0: Okay.
1: But putting a timeline to things like this is difficult. But what I can say is that this is something for you to look forward to. Please make the move. Yeah.
0: Okay, sure. Thank you so much, Damien.
2: Awesome.
1: You're more than
2: stuff.
1: Welcome.
2: Awesome stuff. Thank you to both of you. This is our first Mystic Monday, and I think we started off on a great note. Thank you, Tavish.
0: Thank you so much.
2: Damien.
0: Okay. Thank you.
2: Awesome. Well, that was our first installment of Mystic Monday happening right here on the Night Cafe. You can look forward to this going forward every Monday here on the show. It's time now for some more great music. Here we go with Maya Mange.
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1: Johannesburg, the record-breaking show, a musical fusion with Beru and Bala, is now heading for Gold Reef City's Lyric Theatre on Saturday, 20th June. 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
4: My son did not make it on the school soccer team, and my husband thinks we should take away his gaming devices. 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
5: The next time your husband's favorite soccer team loses, hide the remote so that he can't watch them play again. 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

0: Well, hey, bestie. It is the Night Cafe on Lotus FM. My name is Keshav Das. You can call me your night manager, your CEO of Chill. That's Chief Entertainment Officer right here from now until midnight. The Night Cafe comes to you Monday to Thursday from 9 p.m. to midnight, of course. And we just launched what we call Mystic Mondays here on the show. And that's where we bring in astrologers and psychics and numerologists and tarot card readers, energy healers, all around mystical legends. To uncover what's written in the stars and what's written on the cards and, you know, beyond the veil. So we bring you those messages. This is a feature that's going to be every alternate Monday. If you think it should be every Monday, pop me a message on the WhatsApp line. 071-613-7803 is the number. And of course, we have more exciting stuff coming through on the show tonight. And speaking of that, it is time for drama right now. It's The Punter, episode 26. It's coming in hot. Let's find out what Dupla and Hendrik are up to tonight. Here we go.
1: The horse racing business is one of thrills and spills, wins and losses, and some bloodthirsty players. Often, the price is too high. Lotus FM presents The Punter by Hamish Kidd.
2: Hi guys, because this is my last Monday with you, I'm not going to make you feel bad about your weekend and your variety of abuses. In fact, have a blessed Monday. Continue, Hendrik. Release the slaves from their curiosity, master.
3: Hi, people. We were running for the stables to get mounts. Holland came out of the cottage and he was picked up by his henchmen. Bullets were flying as we ran. We got to the stable where Parsifal and Marinaresco were kept. To our surprise, the horses were saddled and ready to go. Bertie had been very busy. Jacob rode with Ashley on Parsifal and Bertie rode with me on Marinaresco. As we came out of the stable, the car with Holland and company was very near.

0: 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Those horses are worth millions. Shoot only when you're sure.
1: Ashley, ride for the ditches, where the car can't come.
2: Okay.
3: Be careful, guys. We don't want the horses to break their legs.
1: Bertie, are you okay?
4: I've been hit. I can't hold.
1: Bertie! Guys, Bertie's been hit. He fell off.
2: There's the fence. We have to clear it.
1: Okay, here we go.
3: We did it.
2: Well done, guys.
1: Oh, I hope Bertie's not dead.

0: Sitting up here reminds me of my family's farm outside Harding. Clean air and peaceful.
1: I wish my nerves were peaceful.
2: We just have to remain positive, guys.
3: Yes, and we must remember that our guys are strong and intelligent.
4: Shireen's finally out for the count.
2: Did Praveen make his call as usual?
4: Yes, I spoke to him for about a minute and my cell's battery finally died.
1: How many phones still have life?
3: It's just mine and Dupla's.
2: Ruby's cell will stay off and will only be put on for emergencies. My cell...
1: Oh no! Gunshots!
2: Jacob and Ashley must be on the run. Come guys, we must put all the candles off inside.
3: Yes, we don't want whoever is chasing them to discover this cabin.
4: All the candles are off.
1: But won't they get lost?
3: No, Jacob knows the lane well.
1: Everybody,
2: lie on the floor until we're sure who the raiders are. Oh.
5: There's nobody here.
4: Henrik!
5: Yeah. Dupla, my love.
4: Oh, Henrik, oh, Ashley.
5: Guys. We have to get the horses away from here and tie them near a farmer's house.
6: Yes, but they know that they belong to Sea Cottage Stables.
3: Why aren't Holland and his men behind you?
7: We jumped over the concrete fence with these beauties.
2: Ruby, you and I must follow them with your car so that they have a lift back to the cabin.
4: Here's the note for the farmer.
5: Well done, Karen. Ashley, you and Henrik ride the horses. I'll wait here at the cabin.
2: Let's go, guys.
7: Oh, the farmer's dogs have picked up fodder and scents.
8: Yes, let's get out of here, guys.
2: I'm happy that Bertie has seen the light and has helped us, but I disagree with him about asking our police for protection. I just don't trust them. There must be some good policemen, but the majority are no good.
7: Bertie is convinced that Detective Bariachi is one of the good ones.
3: I tend to agree with Dupla. We must remember that the lives of our families are at stake here. We just can't take a chance.
7: If that's how everyone feels, it's fine with me.
2: It's Holland.
7: Don't let them know that we're with you guys, because then he'll know that we are hiding near Sea Cottage Stables. And find out how Bertie is.
2: Be silent, I'm putting the phone on loudspeaker. Hello, Holland.
9: Dupla, put Henrik on the phone.
2: He's not with us, but he has phoned and said that they have escaped.
9: Tell him that we have his friend. And if he or any of you go to the police, Bertie will die. Now all of you must come with the other 10 million and collect Bertie. All of you.
2: How do we know that you have him, or even if he's alive? According to Henrik, Bertie was shot and fell off a galloping horse. Let me hear if he's alive.
9: Oh, you make me sick. I wish I could get my hands on you.
2: Shame. Let me hear if Bertie is alive.
10: Hello. Dupla. Tell Henrik that I'm sorry I fell off the horse.
2: Hello, Bertie. Thanks for helping. Hang in there. My phone is going to cut.
9: Now listen. Tell Henrik I...
2: Hello? Hello? My battery's gone.
8: We can't let them kill Bertie.
7: That's for sure. Without him, we would never have escaped. He saddled the horses and had everything ready.
3: When we get to the cabin, we must put our heads together and plan.
4: Sorry that we have to meet out on the veranda, guys. It's very difficult getting Shireen to sleep.
0: No problem, Karen. She must be missing her father.
1: Yes, he spoils her to bits.
0: Hey, Jacob, tell Ruby and them about the dogs that came for you and Ash.
1: Hey, yeah, those Rottweilers almost ripped them to pieces.
2: Didn't the meat work?
5: Hey, it seemed easy on paper, but actually meeting an attack dog face to face is another challenge. We were walking quickly down the secret lane when...
8: I hope Hendrik's breakdown wasn't too heavy on him.
5: Yes. The tablets for those types of conditions can be very strong. Some people can't function properly after they've taken their medication.
8: Did you hear that?
11: No.
8: Listen. Did you hear that?
5: Yes.
8: It's coming from...
12: Yo! Oh, no. Yo! This guy's ugly! Get the meat! Throw some meat, man! Throw it!
8: There you are, boy.
12: He's a good boy.
8: He's not interested.
12: Oh no, we did. Throw the meat! Throw it!
8: Maybe I should throw the meat right in front of them.
12: Number two is going for the meat.
8: Number one is also going.
12: Come on, let's get out of here. Let's go.
3: Yo, I would have fainted.
4: Me too. You would have had to carry me and run.
7: So guys, what are we going to do about Bertie?
2: Guys, let's face facts. Holland is not going to let any of us live. You guys heard how he stressed that we all must come fetch Bertie. He's not really worried about the 10 million. He wants us dead. I suggest that we try to destroy Holland. Once and for all.
1: You mean that we must fight him?
2: Yes. How many of them are at those stables?
3: There are 4 guards at the main gate.
5: There's Katz and Holland, so that's 6.
7: There's 7. You guys missed Dion, the male nurse.
2: Yes, 7. We are 8, and of the 8, 6 of us are fit.
13: If worst comes to worst, I can do something.
1: Me too. We're family and have to stand together.
2: Great. Guys, let's plan.
7: The first thing we must do is neutralize their guns.
5: Yes, yes, and their dogs.
3: Are there no other guys at the stable that can help?
7: No. Bertie told me that the stable is temporarily closed.
5: He also says that Holland is using the shooting and so-called robbery as his reasons. And there's a manhunt out on me for robbery.
3: Me? Am I going to marry a gun-wielding robber?
4: Once we neutralize the guns, we'll have an advantage.
5: Then what do we do?
4: Ashley has a gun, a big one.
1: What? Ashley, since when do you carry guns?
8: Hey, Karen, trust you to spill the beans. You promised that you'll keep the gun a secret until I told Ma.
1: But what are you going to do with the gun?
8: Ma, most jockeys are advised to get legal firearms for their own protection. There are desperate gamblers out there and we can't always depend on the police.
1: Do you know how to handle that gun?
8: Yes, I went through the whole process and I have my license.
1: Well, as long as it's all legal, then it's an advantage for us.
2: Well said, Ma. I suggest that some of us create a distraction at the main gate while the others attack the cottage from Jacob's secret lane.
3: Causing a distraction won't be a problem. There are many ways that a drama person like myself can come up with.
2: Good, Ruby. Think of some theater that we can use.
7: Well, the dogs will be a problem via that secret lane. They'll have to be disabled.
5: And the meat trick is not 100%. We'll have to find another way to get rid of the dogs.
2: Guys, we had a heavy, stressful day. Let's sleep and tomorrow we can mull over some ideas. Ruby, put your cell on and let me call Holland.
9: Holland here.
2: It's me. We had a meeting and we've decided to come fetch Bertie in the morning.
9: What time can we expect you?
2: Well, there are 8 of us and a baby that needs to bath and eat. We should get to you between 11 and 12 noon.
9: Very well. We'll be waiting. Goodbye.
2: We had to challenge Holland, or the situation would have gone round and round in circles. If we sent someone to negotiate for Bertie, that person would also be captured. He would continue doing this until we were all captured. We would then literally be dead meat. I felt that our chances for success were good because we were all intelligent people and 6 of us were fit enough.
7: And what I liked was the fact that everyone was eager to stand up against Holland.
2: In the morning, we woke at about 5 a.m., met and came up with a great plan of action for Holland and his germs. Ashley and Karen were selected to go buy equipment and stuff that we needed. We estimated that we would be ready at about 10 a.m. to carry out our plan. We were at breakfast when Uncle Pilani took ill. Ruby was familiar with her father's condition and said that his blood pressure and cholesterol might be sky high. She said that we would have to take him to Albert Luthuli Hospital. Hendrik and Jacob had to help with the equipment that Karen and Ashley went to buy. So Ruby and I had to take Uncle Pilani to the hospital. After Uncle Pilani's doctor examined him, we picked up the tablets from outpatients and headed for the parking lot. A surprise was waiting for us. How are you feeling, Uncle Pilani?
0: Now that I'm here, I feel a bit better. Thank you so much, girl, for bringing me to hospital.
3: No worries, Baba. You just have to look after yourself and let us look after you as well. Dupla, I really hope Ash and Karen managed to buy everything that we need.
2: I'm sure they did. Have you noticed how mature they are?
3: That is when they're not fighting. But yes, they've bloomed right in front of us.
0: They are both very responsible and have bright futures. I've watched you develop from young babies to, you know, little teenagers. And I must say, I'm very proud of what you guys have become.
3: Thank you.
11: Stop! Stay right where you are.
0: No.
11: Don't move.
3: Baba.
0: Huh? Yes, it's me.
11: Holland. Right. Now listen carefully. All three of you. All three of you. Do exactly what I say. You might get out of this alive. I want you to walk towards me. Slowly. Or we'll open fire.
2: Holland. How did he find out where we were?
14: Thank you for joining us for The Punter, written by Hamish Kidd and directed by Raisa Mohammed. Join us again tomorrow for another episode. Aaj apne dil pe haath rakh ke kuch bhi mang lijiye.

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1: Hey there, Missy. Just like that, your Monday dose of radio drama is officially in the books. 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Now, we are cool. We are so cool. We're cooler than the flip side of your pillow. And that's why this next part is all about you, because we're bringing that cool to you. During the next double play, you've got to slide into our WhatsApp line with your messages, your thoughts, your shout-outs, your hot takes, your voice notes. Just a tiny little favor. Keep those voice notes under 30 seconds. And, of course, we like them cutesy here. So now roll in with those messages. 071-613-7803. The Night Cafe keeps serving, and we stay serving with Javed Ali and Chinmay on this one. It's Kilimanjaro that's coming through. And if you're celebrating a birthday, Janam Din Ka Mubarak on the flip side.

0: Isn't it good, eh?
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1: Well, hey there, Vam Jam. A happy birthday to you. That one was Vandana Naren on that little song that you heard. It's time now for us to take you and give you that platform where you get to say what you want to say. Here we go, part one.
0: Night Whispers.
1: And we have so many messages that came through tonight. Let's try and do the most and get through as many as we can. I'll start off with this one that says, Hi Keshav, awesome show. Wishing my friends, family and Lotus family a blessed week ahead. And that one coming through from Poo. We want to say hellos to Radhika Siulal and to Tina Naika as well. Tuned in and happy new month is what she says. Here's a voice note.
2: Very good evening to you, Keshav Das, Night Manager, and also to your listeners. Here's wishing Keshni, Yala Malay, a very happy birthday for Trey. I trust you're a great one. Best wishes from Swami Devi, Ula, Scooby Doo, to you, Keshav Das, and all the listeners have a marvelous Monday evening. Thank you.
1: Oh, thank you, Swami Reddy. You're sounding a little under the weather. Are you okay? Let us know. We want to say hello to Gunam and Shaka's Kral, and she says, Night Manager, hope you're great, and a blessed evening to everyone tuned in as well. This next one says, Hello, Katie. It's Tilly. This message is dedicated to Virosha, my little niece-ling. Super proud of you, hun. Taking your business venture to the next level at such a young age is truly amazing. And to my handsome nephew, Shikhar, happy birthday and cheers to many more. Here's the next one that came through. We want to say hellos to Jenny that's tuned in as well. She said, great selection tonight. New adventures on the airwaves of the new month. Here's Lalita Munyan that says, good evening. Trust you had a great weekend. Loving the fabulous show as always. Love to Maggie and Shaila Chetty, Tina Naika, Molly Governor, Annette Premlal, Ranjini Reddy, Anita Chetty, and Premila of Gandhinagar. Wishing you all a wonderful week ahead. Lots of love from Lalita Munyan. Here's one that says, Vanakkam Namaste, Mr. Night Manager. Welcome back. I'm wishing you and everyone tuned in a safe and blessed night. And may the new week and new month be filled with precious moments, blessings from God. And that one coming through from Maggie and Shailen Chetty in Savannah Park. Here's Shyamalan. She says, Welcome, bestie and Lotus family. Thank you for 2E, extraordinary entertainment. Love those. Being with my CEO from Monday to Thursday, I just want to thank God for healing Shushi, mummy. Also feeling so much better. Sending you lots of love. That one from Shamla. Thank you for that. Here's Renny Doman that says Namastes and welcome back to the airways of Lotus FM. I'd like to wish the Lotus FM family, Keshav and my family, a blessed new week and month ahead. Renny Doman out in Ladysmith, of course. Kanta Governor, great to hear from you. She says, Hi Keshav Das, thank you for the great show. I'm wishing all the Lotus listeners a happy week. And here's Shanta that says, Happy birthday to me. Happy birthday to you, Shanta. Happy birthday. And I hope that you took in that song that we played just now. Absolutely. But the blessings are going your way as well. A little voice note here.
3: Namaste, Chi Kesha. Love Mystic Monday. Sounds so intriguing. Sending a shout out to my son-in-law, Owen, my daughters, Geraldine and DeAndrea, my grandsons, McKayden and Thivesh. Thank you for the love and care and for everything that you'll do. And a shout out to everyone listening in. And a special thank you to you, Kesha, for a phenomenal show that keeps me connected to my loved ones. Annette Premlal.
1: I'm so glad that we could do that for you, Annette Premlal. Thank you for that message. I'm glad you're enjoying Mystic Monday. It's only going to get better from here. It's time now for a double play, and we have What the Fact that's coming up on the flip side. So stay tuned. It's a Night Cafe, keeping your night lit. Ladies and gentlemen.

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1: Arman Malik, Nikita Gandhi bringing in such a vibe. Well, did somebody say weird and wacky, sometimes wonderful? Here we go.
2: What the facts?
1: Okay, so I want you to imagine this. You are on your way to the hospital because the baby is coming, right? And then suddenly the baby says, nah, you know what? I'm not waiting for the traffic. Well, that's exactly what happened to a couple out in the U.S. The dad-to-be phones the emergency services and basically says, we are on the highway and the baby's coming now. No pressure, right? Enter Andrea. And this is a 911 dispatcher with 26 years of experience. She gets the call and they're like, okay, we're on the highway. And just 23 minutes into her shift, Andrea answers the call and she realizes that this baby has no interest in sticking to the schedule. And the couple was driving along the highway when they figured out that they weren't going to make it to the hospital in time. Now, just most of us struggle to get directions, even to go to the mall. But Andrea here is very calmly guiding the entire birth over the phone. And it is happening. And then, just like that, a little Parker Ray has made his grand entrance on the side of the highway. Yes, literally still on the highway. The mom and baby were safely taken to hospital afterwards. And here's the cute part. Parker was born on the exact same day as Andrea's daughter. So Andrea's daughter and Parker share the same birthday. Coincidence? I don't know. A little bit of main character energy that's happening there. Andrea, who's also a mum of five, was recently awarded a stork pin. Now, this is a special honor given to people who help during emergency births. And in true humble legend fashion, she says that nobody does a job for awards, but being recognized by her colleagues makes it extra special. Moral of the story here, some babies arrive fashionably late and others arrive before you've even found parking. And this was one of them. Only on the Night Cafe, where the baby shower is literally on the highway. That was What the Fact for tonight. It's time now for 30 minutes non-stop music. Monday, all about the retro jams. You know it. You love it. It's coming right at you. We're starting you off with Samantha Pillay's Rock You Baby. And then we're going into Onga Panukam Pepepe from Rajatina Roju. And it's going to be a vibe. So stay tuned. It's the Night Cafe on Lotus FM. My name is Keshav Das. Thank you for tuning in.
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2: 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I'd like to say hello to my friends, family, friends. Hope they're well. Have a great week. Thank you so much, Kesha Das, for the wonderful shows. Monday to Thursday, you are the best DJ. This message comes from Mohammed in Durban. Thank you so much. Bye-bye.
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Well, hey there, Fam Jam. Welcome to the last hour of the Monday edition of the Night Cafe. You just heard the best retro jams compiled just for you. Every night on the show, the halfway mark, we bring you 30 minutes of non-stop music. Monday retro, Tuesdays 90s, Wednesdays 2000s, and Thursdays all about the local music. And we had so many messages here on the WhatsApp line. This one that says, music rocks and you rock the world. And that one drum as Radhika Sula, cool selection of the jams there. We had Annette Premal that said, wow, beautiful classics that warm my heart. Enjoy 30 minutes of non-stop music, made my evening. Tilly said, yo, KD, these songs, music to my ears. Reni Doman said that, thank you very much for 30 minutes of non-stop read, non-stop music as well. Maggie Chetty said, Vada, Aji Vada, 30 minutes of non-stop music. Simply the best, selected by our Raja. Oh, I like that title. Here's Lalita Munyan that said, brilliant choices, rocking the airways. Counter Governor said, a good selection. Love the Vada song as well. Patsy Governor said, music is tops. Thank you very much. Tina Naika also enjoyed it as well. I want to say thank you for all the messages. Unfortunately, I cannot get through all of them, but thank you, thank you. And listen, we're going to center ourselves next with a little bit of a minute motivation that's coming up at 11:11. We also have Teddy Swims on the cocktail tonight, later this hour. So if you are a fan, you know what to do. Don't go anywhere. It's time to start off this double play, taking us to minute motivation. Here's Vivek and Marvin with Inga Pora Dora.

0: Alrighty, Night Cafe fam, it is your time for Minute Motivation. Now, this is the part of the show where we pause all the scrolling, all the chaos, we ignore it, whatever's happening, and we fill your cup with a little bit of inspiration to help you take on the new day that's inching upon us. And since it's Monday, we're not just starting a new day, we're starting a whole new week. So whether you are chasing your goals, you are surviving deadlines at work, or you're simply just trying to make it through your Monday without hitting snooze 5 more times in the morning. Listen, this one's for you. You're going to wake up with a spring in your step. And coming up is a powerful motivational piece. It's packed with affirmations from Wake Me Up. So you've got to turn it up, take it in, and let's start this week with the right energy. And of course, they do repeat. They leave a space for you to repeat the affirmations as well. So make sure that you do that. Here we go. Minute Motivation at 11:11.
1: I radiate love, compassion, and kindness. I choose to see things in a positive way. I am in harmony with the universe. I am aligned with my life's purpose. I trust the timing of my life's events. Life is a beautiful unfolding. I am exactly where I'm supposed to be. I am exactly who I'm supposed to be. I am doing exactly what I'm supposed to be. I am open to receiving all of the blessings of life.
0: Well, that's Minute Motivation for you tonight at 11:11. Every Monday on the Night Cafe, we start off the week with affirmations because the words we speak to ourselves, those words matter. You know, life can get busy and stressful, and sometimes it can be very overwhelming. But taking moments to reset your mindset can make such a huge difference. And affirmations remind us of our strength and our potential. It also reminds us of our ability to handle whatever the week throws our way. So it's not about being perfect. It's about starting the week with intention and positivity. And remember, just that little belief in yourself. So I hope that you took that into your heart and it sets the tone for a great week ahead. And I see the messages coming in on the WhatsApp line. And I want to say thank you for those. We're going to be jumping onto part 2, Night Whispers, in a little bit. So get those messages rolling in. 071-613-7803 is that number. And get them in. And of course, we'll be sure to try and fit in as many messages as we can. In the meanwhile, double play on the way. Here we go.
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1: Obviously, you heard a double play there of Anbe Ambe from Kandal Reset Repeat with Gayatri and Rajiv. And straight after that, we had Akio Se Gole Mare, Mika Singh, Tulsi Kumar bringing in the vibe. And now it's time for your vibe because it's your time to shine. Here we go with part two.
0: Night Whispers.
1: Let's start off with this one. And it says, hello, Keshav, our night manager. Thank you for the awesome show and music and the songs. Some we haven't heard in a very long, long time. It's always a rocking, pumping show. And your voice makes the show very lively. Mika Nandri, that one from Molly out in the UK. Mika Nandri to you too. Thank you for that. Here's the next one that says, Namaste Keshav. Thank you very much for the new series of Mystic Mondays and tarot card readings and all that. You always make our nights very empowering and interesting. Something new, and we surely appreciate that. And may this be a success. Well, thank you very much, Rini Doman out in Ladysmith. And thank you for the blessings. I really appreciate it. Always with the blessings there. Patsy Governors, that comment here on motivation, and she said, I learned not to tell anyone that I'm hurting and I'm sad, because you have to wipe your own tears and stand up strong and never give up hope. Better days are coming with God's blessings. Absolutely. That's what it means to motivate yourself. And sometimes you cannot look at others. You have to look to yourself. And most often you have to look to yourself to pick yourself up. And it's when you decide for yourself that you want better for yourself, that's when you get it. So that's the right mindset, if you ask me. Thank you, Patsy Governor. Here's Counter Governor that says, becoming a favorite, nice dancing music on the show, and a comment on Minute Motivation. If you are so sure of your life, then you've got what it takes. Here's the next one that came through. This one from Tilly that says, life's purpose. I live by those words. Works for me. It's not perfect, but it gets me through daily. And that's exactly what we need, right? One more day. Here's a new one. I don't think you've messaged us here on the Night Cafe, so appreciate this message from you. It says, thank you very much for the beautiful music. Love the show. Viji Pillay in Sazela. Thank you very much for popping us a message. And Shamla says that, I love the way I am and my lifestyle, and I will be the same until I leave Earth. And I guess that works for her. So well done to you. Unfortunately,
2: 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We thank you for the love, but due to the high volume, some messages may not make it on air.
1: Unfortunately, that's as much time as we have for those messages. If I didn't get to your message, I do apologize. And you can try again tomorrow night on the Night Cafe, and hopefully we will get your message on air. It's time for a triple play, and this is taking us to Nightcap and Cocktail. All new songs here, Kol Pinjara from Ma Ben. This is the one that I'm so looking forward to. Madhuri Dixit, Tripti Dimri on this movie. We have Priya Sikhi from Epic, and Mascara from Me Vapas Aunga. That one with Vedang Reina and Sharvari. So let's take a listen, and a Nightcap and Cocktail coming up after this.

0: June is Youth Month, a time to shine a spotlight on the incredible potential of our young people. 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
1: Hey there, Fam Jam. You just heard Priya Sakhi. Before that, we started you off with Kol Pinjra from Marben, and we ended off with Mascara from Main Vapas Aunga. And just like that, we cruise straight into
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1: Now, if you're new here to The Vibe, the Nightcap and Cocktail is where we take a track that you know, that you love, and we give it a glow up, right? First, you get the original, that's the Nightcap, and then we serve up the cocktail. It's the same song with some fresh energy, brand new flavor, and tonight's pick is smooth and soulful. It's so cool. It's Mr. Know-It-All. By Teddy Swim. Sometimes I think this is me taking center stage as our nightcap. But wait, the remix has entered the chat. And for the cocktail version tonight, we've got DJ Dark putting a whole new spin on it. So here's a question. What are we going at tonight? Is it the nightcap or is it the cocktail? You got to let me know on the WhatsApp line 071-613-7803. All right, enough talking. Let's get into it. Here's Mr. Know-It-All on the Nightcap.

0: The Night Cafe on Lotus FM.
1: Mr. Know-It-All is what you heard there on The Night Cafe and Cocktail. Let's check out what you're saying here on the WhatsApp line. Which one are we going with tonight? We had this one that came through with a big hi from Nirvana, and she says, cocktail tonight, a little dance emoji there. Yes, Kanta Governor that says, hi Keshav Das, really enjoyed the show. I will go for both, thanks, nightcap and cocktail, and lots of love. Right back at you, Kanta Governor. Lalita Munyan says, love the night cocktail tonight. It rocks, and thank you for the 3 hours of entertainment. Lots of love from Lalita Munyan. Renny Doman says, thank you very much for today's affirmations, and she loves the nightcap and the cocktail, and she says, night night, sweet dream. And that's Renny Doman out in Ladysmith. Patsy Govender, she says, sounds cool, a cocktail and the nightcap. It's a vibes and a marvelous Monday. Thank you for the show always. Thank you, Patsy Govender, for tuning in always. Here is Molly that says, love the cocktail. Thank you for the awesome show. I had this one that came through from Shamla that says, good night, bestie. I think you know it all. Thanks for the Monday vibes, choosing both the nightcap and cocktail. So do I, Shamla. So do I. Here's the next one that came through from Tilly. She says, loving the cocktail tonight. All the hearts, all the different colors there. Awesome show as always. Annette Premlal says, loving the nightcap. Beautiful show. Tons of love right back at you. And that's unfortunately where I have to leave it tonight. Thank you for the messages for Nightcap and Cocktail. But we've got the votes. They're in. It's time now for one last song before I say goodnight to you. How about we bring you a little bit of Sin Bugaboo?

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1: Well, Bessie, that's my cue to sneak out of here before management says that I've been, overstaying my welcome. I want to thank you for hanging out with me tonight and making the Night Cafe part of your evening, whether you've been listening from your bed or your couch or, you know, you're working the night shift and you have the radio on, or while you're raiding the fridge for that one last snack. And I know it turned into three snacks, but listen, I appreciate you being here. Can we also take a moment to appreciate the fact that we survived Monday? If today tested your patience, and your Wi-Fi or your alarm clock was testing your patience, listen, congratulations, you are still standing. Remember, tomorrow is another chance to get it right, or at least pretend that you know what you're doing, because honestly, most of us are just out here winging it. And before I go, here's your official Night Cafe reminder. Drink some water, charge your phone, remember to reply to that text that you've been ignoring, and maybe stop shopping. Yes, let's do English as well. Maybe stop shopping online after midnight. Your future already has questions. And of course, don't ever be sad, because sad backwards is Das and Das Save Mahive. My name is Keshav Das, and that is my cue to say good night to you. And I will catch you on the flip side. We're playing out with a little bit of some Kareena Kapoor energy here tonight. So I hope you enjoyed. Bole Chulia.